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0: Good afternoon.
1: Good afternoon.
2: When a business offered to devise a programme of formal mock interviews at a school in Berkshire, teachers seized the opportunity to equip their pupils with some of the essential communication skills they will need as they go through life.
3: Hi, here's my application form.
4: Put it in the box, please.
3: Thank you.
4: Bye.
2: Year 11 pupils at Slough Grammar School, who are currently thinking carefully about their career options, are taking part in a programme of careers, learning and practical interview coaching, implemented by volunteers from the BT Education Unit.
5: But wouldn't it be a shame if your application didn't get through simply because you didn't fill in the form properly? If you absorb the idea...
2: The programme entails groups of 30 pupils undergoing practical tuition from a series of DVDs under the supervision of their form teacher, before completing a specially designed application form and finally attending a very formal one-to-one interview.
6: Has everyone got a pen?
2: The BT Education Unit has 2,500 volunteers nationwide, and this year alone, nearly 900 pupils have benefited from interview coaching.
7: I was in the process of redeveloping the careers programme for Year 11. And I was approached by Melvin Pierce, who works for BT Volunteers. The whole concept of it is to help develop children's ability to communicate in a situation outside of school to prepare them better for life. And it was felt that by giving them the opportunity of having a real life interview, that they would be able to equip themselves better for university and for jobs when they apply in the future.
6: How do you think we should write our date of birth? Is there any set rule?
8: It's really important for children to experience the interview process and the world of work before they leave school. Most kids in schools today won't have had any kind of exposure to one-on-one discussions and the interview process, and it really is quite challenging. And then they're suddenly thrown out of the system and into the world of work and expected to just be able to get a job. So anything that they can get and any kind of one-to-one mentoring that they can get, I think the BT programme is particularly good for, as to what that will be like. The more experience, the more exposure that you can have to that kind of thing is really, really useful.
7: All right then, so you're ready for your interviews. You've handed in your application forms and everything, and you know that your time. So your first jazz career. The children who are being interviewed are Year 11 pupils, and they're very bright, very motivated and enthusiastic children. All of them have ambition to go on to university after they finish their A-levels. How you're going to sit, think about your eye contact, all right? We've got a range of different types of careers that they are pursuing, ranging from medicine to veterinary science to Sunil, who wants to become a personal trainer. And then we have also children who are thinking about taking drama as an option. So we have a huge diversity of groups of children in Year 11 who want to take their careers in many, many different directions.
2: BT volunteer Melvin Pierce will be conducting the interviews and giving the pupils feedback on their performances.
9: If it's the teachers that were doing the interviews on there rather than people from outside, then they're used to the teachers straight away. So you don't get the fact is that there's a stranger interviewing you. You don't get the fact that when you go in for an interview, there's nervousness comes about, which you would get in an interview. You've then got a stranger asking you questions that you're not used to. You don't know what's coming. Whereas if it was one of the teachers doing these interviews, then they've already got one step in. They're expected to know what's coming.
7: So try and not be nervous, take a nice deep breath, and good luck. All right? So Jessica, you're first. Off you go.
10: Thank you.
7: All right, bye-bye.
8: Kids in the classroom need, you know, welcome as many opportunities or need to be given as many opportunities to speak and to practice their speaking and listening skills as possible. And if they can do that with a real live business person, then all the better, because then when the actual real thing happens, it's not quite so imposing as it might be.
11: How do you do? I'd like to

0: Sit down.
1: Hello, thank you.
2: They have the skills and expertise that we as teachers perhaps don't have. So from that point of view, I felt that the children were getting expertise in terms of the help and advice that they were being given. And in fact, I've learnt a great deal just by watching them and hearing what they've had to say.
0: So how do you feel that the voluntary work at the hospital is going to assist you in your future plans?
3: In the future, I would like to go into medicine and hopefully go on to become a surgeon.
4: The first interview went really well as such because she'd come in, the paperwork was filled out, the application form. Kira had a good CV and a good personal statement, and I felt that she'd worked on her questions that she felt were going to be asked at the interview, and it went down quite well.
3: Personally, I feel that by doing the extracurricular activities that I am, mm-hmm. I can inspire other children to do the same. And I felt that I kept my eye contact very well, and my handshake was very good. However, I think I could have improved on my overall presence because I didn't really seem there in a sense. And I'm trying to organise.
4: With her appearance when she came in, she'd thought about it for the day. She'd came in, she'd got a suit on, which was very good on there, whereas some people would come in and really not dress for the day.
0: The master chef and a future chef.
3: I wanted to change into my own clothes because I felt that it would be more sort of realistic as to what a real interview would be and not just going in my school uniform. And I just thought I think getting dressed formally is part of the interview process, and it would be good to make, even though it was a mock interview, it would be good to make a good impression. Can I just ask, on my CV, should I state my references or should I put available on request?
4: And even at the end, when we'd finished the interview and we'd given sort of feedback on there, one of the things is we always ask is a question, do you have any questions? And she'd actually thought about that and gave a question back, rather than just sit there and say, oh, well, when do I start and was I okay? Which means she'd given a bit of thought to it.
0: If I was going to pick a few holes in it, it's probably a little bit too long.
3: Okay.
0: And laboured, and you may have been able to get that onto one page.
3: Okay. I feel that even though it was a mock interview, I still feel it will help me with my real interviews because it was my first one, and that meant I was slightly nervous, and I didn't know what to expect. But now I know that as maybe harsh or pressurised as I thought it would be first, and I know what to expect.
0: Good afternoon.
3: Hello.
0: I can take a seat.
3: Thank you.
0: You are?
3: Charlotte Fletcher.
0: Oh, right. Okay. Now, you know what this afternoon's all about, do you?
3: Yeah.
4: On the paperwork there, she's a little bit lacking on the application form. There was the information on there which we look for to gain as to the background of what they're into and what they're likely to do when they leave school as to helping on there. There wasn't a lot of information. So it meant sort of having to ask her a lot more questions to try and find out sort of in depth about Charlotte.
3: I do drama for GCSE, and I also attend workshops on a Thursday evening.
0: What's these workshops?
3: They basically teach new skills in drama.
5: I found the questions about what I wanted to do and why I had done things. That was quite difficult because a lot of time I just do things because they're fun and because I enjoy them. So actually thinking about why I do them and why I find them fun was quite difficult.
3: It helps me meet new people, and it makes me more confident. It helps my confidence as well. And it also helps my drama in school.
4: The only thing we would say on an interview is that she's very expressive, which is nice because she does a lot of drama, but on an interview, if you're sitting around there flaying your arms around all the time, it takes it away from the interview. So we'd normally say just nice, firm, keep your hands on the table and just answer the questions and go from there.
3: Physics I'm quite interested in.
2: Some children get very, very nervous though, and they develop a twitch, whether it's like flicking their hair or fiddling with their fingers. And they come out, and when it's been pointed out to them and they haven't realised this is what they do, they find it really useful because it will help them next time think about what they have to do.
3: I thought, okay, I'm going to be nice to them, but I also want to be firm with them to make sure they know that that's wrong, what they're doing.
0: And what was the outcome then?
3: They stopped doing it eventually.
0: So your actions actually worked?
3: Yeah.
5: I also kind of felt myself kind of moving around a lot, fidgeting quite a lot, which I was trying not to do, but I was nervous at that point then, because like after I walked in the room, I suddenly became really nervous. And I think that was why I kept fidgeting around a lot.
4: Classic example of how some children can walked straight in without knocking, wasn't asked to sit down, but sat down and just basically made himself at home. So on an interview, that would have really gone against him, because I could have been marking somebody else's interview there, doing some paperwork, whatever. You always need to be asked to come in. So knock on the door, ask to come in, handshake, again, that was missing, a little bit lacking.
1: I mean, one of the obvious mistakes I made was when I was walking in, I forgot to knock on the door. I mean, I think 2 seconds before I walked in, I was told to knock on the door as well, so that was just probably my nerves, or just I was a bit eager to go in.
4: Yeah, you've got a lot of good grades on there. Tell me about yourself.
6: Well, I'm quite a fit lad. I go to sporting clubs quite often.
4: Again, the paperwork, it was lacking on that one. It's got a good CV, but his personal statement was shallow on there. There was not a lot of information on it, and the application form was very similar. So they needed to work on both of those to get them really up to a standard that would give them a good interview wherever they went.
6: I worked in the post room at Cisco Systems, and my dad was also the kind of the head of the post room. So I had to kind of email clients telling them to collect the mail.
1: The areas I feel I need to improve is my formal speaking and my introduction, and also talking about what I wrote in my personal statement, going into the finer details to explain thoroughly and let the interviewer know who I really am.
6: My dream job would be if I could become an actor, but I've decided a personal trainer is another hobby that I really like and would love to go into, and it's a lot more stable kind of job.
2: I think that the benefits that we've had by working so closely with BT have been enormous, both for the school and for the children in year 11 particularly, although we have also interviewed children in year 12. I'd also say that it's possible for any school to take up and pursue this sort of link, either with one single company such as BT or with a number of different types of industries, but to get them to actually come in and to give the children the whole experience of the interview process is the benefits are enormous.
7: So you've all got an idea now about some of the requirements for an application form.
8: It's really the environment right now is quite ripe, if you like, for work between business and individual schools. They could either approach a local school themselves, they could do it through their governing body, they can do it through organisations like Business in the Community. There are all sorts of different ways of going about it. Education business partnerships, again, are another route in.
4: I'll just make a few comments on there, on the feedback form. Is there? We hope by doing this that if they are worried, petrified, nervous, whatever, it goes with this interview. And when they go into the real interview outside for whatever they're going to do, they've now got the confidence not to be nervous. If you'd like to take that for your feedback now, on there. And hope you get well in the future.
5: Thank you.
4: Okay?
5: Thank you.
4: All right.
5: Bye.
4: Goodbye.
5: If this had been a real interview, perhaps I wouldn't have got the real place, because a lot of my answers were quite lengthy and I was gabbling on a bit in a lot of the answers because I didn't know what I was saying or what I was meant to be saying. So perhaps I didn't put myself across as well as I could have done if I'd taken a few deep breaths and thought about the answers before I spoke.
4: I'll take all that, your debriefing, and good luck.
6: Bye.
4: Okay, goodbye.
1: If this was a real interview, I don't think I'd have got the job. I was a bit too nervous and didn't really speak my mind.
4: Okay, well, there's all your paperwork then, if you'd like to go back and do your evaluation outside.
7: Okay, thank you very much for your help and time.
4: That's all right.
7: It's a pleasure to meet you.
4: Okay.
7: Bye.
4: Goodbye.
3: If this was a formal interview, I don't really know if I would have got the job or not, but I think maybe I stood a good chance.

Are taking part in a business venture, and their teachers find that along with making a profit, there are many more benefits for these young entrepreneurs. Through the Young Enterprise Scheme, pupils from West Haven Special School with a range of complex learning difficulties have set up

0: how much we're going to sell them for and where we're going to sell them.
1: Okay.
2: It was something that we thought we needed to do because we're very interested in work-related learning, and enterprise is really part of work-related learning. And we started off in a very small way, and the children here really took to it like ducks to water. They really got highly involved with all the activities that went on, and we felt it really improved their communication skills, their working as a team, and also, finally, their employability skills.
1: What's the big day we've been preparing for?
3: We've been preparing for Valentine's Day, we have.
4: We decided year 10 were the best year to start with. One, because they were maturing and they would understand the concept of business. And secondly, they weren't fully into their exam programmes.
5: Can you try and make sure your ribbons are straight? Okay.
6: The latest project for Blooming Pots is to create, market and sell a product suitable for Valentine's Day with the support of their teachers and a volunteer business advisor.
7: Right. The first thing we said, we're going to put the Young Enterprise logo on. Why are we putting that on?
8: So somebody can contact us if they want us.
9: I've run my own businesses for the last 17 years. One was a shop in World High Street, which I ran in partnership with my wife. The other one is a business development company, which I do sales training, time management, management training, or the whole sales strategy. So those are the reasons, really, that I'm able to talk to the children in the schools from a business perspective.
7: Without any words, you know what the company is, don't you? And you know what they do. And that's what we want our logo to do.
4: What you must remember, that a lot of the teachers here and the support staff basically have been in teaching or have been in schools for most of their life or for very much a part of it. So Tony brings a completely different angle, a completely different approach to the way we run things.
9: That's the label, isn't it?
3: Yeah.
9: That we did. I help the children with a whole range of things. Communication is a major thing.
3: No, that's too similar.
9: Teamwork is another. And general learning skills about life outside of the classroom environment.
7: What was wrong with the business card?
9: With this particular project, then it's usually two or three times a month I come in. When there are special needs, like preparing for Valentine's Day and that building up, then I'll spend a couple of days, maybe a week, to do that. It really depends on the particular project that's up for grabs.
7: Now, that doesn't normally happen.
6: West Haven School found Tony Smith through Young Enterprise, a national charity that supports enterprise education in schools. They run programmes to help partner schools with business volunteers throughout the UK.
7: Ask him if we could use the garden centre to sell some of our products. Yeah?
5: You might even want to take some of those leaves off.
4: We try not to make the enterprise a bolt-on in terms of the curriculum, and we try to incorporate it as much as we possibly can into the different subjects. But every so often, we'll have an enterprise day where we'll come off timetable and we'll divide the group up. Now, for the Valentine's product, we divided a group up into a production line where we had them putting the glass jars together, putting the roses in, putting the glass baubles in. We had another group doing the advertising and setting up the website. We also had another group who would design the labels and then printing out the labels. We also had another group who were actually printing out t-shirts, because we've got our own logo, designed by their own logo, and we've got a machine that actually sews the logos on the t-shirts, and they've decided on black t-shirts, so a group was doing that. And finally, we had another group who were replanting the Christmas trees that we hadn't sold.
10: They're going to be left in there, and hopefully I think that they're going to grow a bit and we're going to sell them this Christmas.
11: We have to do it all on the computer first, like write the names and everything. Then we have to take the memory card out of the computer and put it in the machine and just really thread up the machine, and then that's about it.
12: Have a go at the silver sheet.
13: A project like the Enterprise Scheme is amazingly relevant to a lot of young kids today as well. Everybody is aware of things like the Alan Sugar programme. There are all kinds of role models out there for kids. They set up their own company.

0: companies and they make a product and develop a product right the way through from the beginning right till the end, not only gives them experience of what that's like, so developing something and the kind of different steps that you would go through that they can then apply to other subjects, other parts of the curriculum at school.
1: Now for that you need to put the yellow tip in, still with a little ring in. I don't lose a little ring.
2: We're really covering a huge number of areas. I mean, from the point of view of the project that we're doing at the moment, Blooming Pots, we're actually covering English because we're looking at stuff to do with media. We're covering maths because there's things to do with measurement and to do with money and working out costings. We're covering science for the plants that we grow because that's horticultural science. ICT, a huge amount of ICT, and actually preparing things for booklets and flyers and tickets. They're using design technology to actually put the pots together and to do their embroidery on all their different pieces. So I should think across the curriculum virtually, you could get almost any subject involved in Young Enterprise depending on what you were looking for as an outcome.
3: That one's the best one.
4: And why is that?
3: Because that's nice and straight.
4: Yep.
5: It helps me, like, to understand what actually goes on inside a business, so, and I think that it's helping the teachers to understand it as well. So basically, it's helping everyone.
4: How are you doing? Where's your roses?
6: I think I can do quite well because they don't look cheap or anything. I think they look quite professional, so hopefully I make a lot of money.
7: At the end of a busy day, the pupils gather for a board meeting chaired by Joey.
8: Minutes from last meeting. Can everyone read through them?
9: We run our board meetings as professionally as we possibly can. Through Tony Smith's help, we decided that we would do it as any normal company would. His ideas tend to be listened to and taken on board by the company and by the pupils themselves. So he's a big asset.
8: So you'll actually have the trophy presented to you on Wednesday. So that's good news.
9: We normally set an hour for our company meetings because they happen after school and pupils do stay after school for that.
10: We got some ribbon, and before we put the beads in, we rolled the ribbon round and sellotaped it.
0: A lot of it will be sort of discussion, persuasion, speaking skills, presentation skills, all that sort of stuff. With something like that, they have to be able to apply themselves in lots of different ways.
3: We designed some gift cards with, like, Happy Valentine's Day on them.
9: It's very difficult, obviously, for some of the pupils to maintain the standing in terms of trying to maintain a board meeting or even the company without teacher input, because obviously they're learning all the time.
11: Dan, have you worked out a way to attach the tags to the vases?
3: No, we haven't worked out a way to do it yet, but we sure will.
2: Amazingly enough, our pupils are really aware of other pupils' strengths, and they chose people to be finance director, like the person who's best at maths, and they chose somebody else who's really articulate to be the managing director. And for them, it was working to people's strengths, and that was really, really good. And it also made us aware of how much they knew about each other.
6: Today we were designing the T-shirts for our company. I sewed the back to the front. And I done it twice, not just once.
9: It's been a gradual process, but the pupils are now taking ownership of their business. Now, that may sound silly to sort of say, well, we started a business and they haven't taken ownership. But they're actually now starting to realise how important it is that they're running it. And sometimes they will take over and they will sort of supersede what the teachers are saying, which is great because it means that their confidence is growing.
6: Okay, could I give you one of these? It's just that we've started our own business.
12: What we're doing is we're selling roses at Saunders Garden World. We were actually going to, like, sell some at the disco, but it was actually postponed, so we've got to do them at Saunders Garden World instead.
13: Small vase, £2.49 each.
9: Sometimes in the normal curriculum, whereas they might be doing maths or reading, and they find that difficult, they find that suddenly they blossom when they're in the front of a

0: a stall on their on a market stall selling their wares, and they're talking to the public, and suddenly they find a niche and they're able to succeed and show just how strong that they can be and what their strengths are.
1: There you go, sir, here's your change.
2: Would you like it wrapped?
3: Our young people aren't frightened to go and speak to members of the public, which is, you know, a big advantage. They're not sort of shy and backward in coming forward. And so I believe that they got quite a lot of people interested early in the morning this morning.
1: We've got a kidney vase, bud vase and a small vase.
4: I've learnt, like, how to, like, get to persuade customers to, like, buy them.
5: It makes everybody more confident, like when then doing stuff, and it helps me with my maths a bit, because we're doing real money, and like on the stall, like we have to use all the money, like we have to give them change now, and it sometimes gets a bit too much, so you have to get somebody else to help you.
6: If you want one of these, it's two.
0: The Valentine's gifts was a complete success. We sold 29 units out of the 30. We still have one left, if you would like that. All bids in welcome. When we sold at the garden centre, we sold over £50 worth. And eventually we sold £145, making a profit of around about £75. I have absolutely no doubt that it would be a benefit to any school. It doesn't matter what type of school you are, how big or how small you are, that the benefits outweigh any problem may arise. Yes, there is commitment. Yes, you have to do extra time. But at the end of the day, what the children get from it is a feeling of success, a feeling of you being able to use the skills they're likely to use in the marketplace after they've left school. So yes, I feel it's something that we should be looking forward to in terms of the type of things that should be going on in schools.
5: I think it's a really good experience. I think that, like, schools around the country should take this on, because it's fun and it helps kids to understand that just because you fail stuff doesn't mean that's the end, because you get back up and you try it again and you don't give up, and like people get more confidence, and like we work as a team, like we're never on our own. Like if we do something, we do it together.

0: Newly appointed head of science, Gemma Beacon, is travelling to Cornwall to see a science and engineering club run by teacher Jenny Ellis-Davis. Gemma wants to get ideas on how to run a successful club of her own. Jenny's club has one exceptional feature, a giant geodesic dome they've had built in the middle of the school. Gemma's going to try and find out what the key ingredients are that go into making a popular and well-organised club. The club in Cornwall is one of 250 DCSF science and engineering clubs across the country. A school trip to the Eden Project originally inspired the idea for the dome. Gemma discovers that the students have been leading the project from the very beginning.
1: When we went to the Eden Project, we were very interested in how they got the curve on the dome. And so they started by looking at triangles that you can see here. Yeah. But you can also see, and they worked with our maths teacher for this, that they couldn't get the curving shape in either of these. And so they realised that they needed more than triangles. And then they started working with these straws, which basically follows the same design as a football, so that you've got the pentagon in the middle surrounded by the hexagons, and that's how they realised that you could actually get a structure to curve like that.
2: What projects are you doing at the moment?
1: At the moment, we're working towards sort of getting some plants in the dome, and that's really our main focus. Is we've got our big sort of flower beds built and we want to get some plants and some things growing in it.
0: Mark from the local nursery has delivered the pupils' plants for the dome.
3: I've got a few helpers to help with the plants to get those out.
4: Yeah, excellent.
3: Okay.
4: I think it's important for local businesses to get involved with schools.

0: for a few reasons. It's good PR for us. Also, it's good for the students to see other businesses locally. We take students on for work experience as well, so we give them a background on horticultural duties, but also it's just shows them just general businesses and how they're run.
1: But Mark not only donates the plants, he helps Jenny teach the students about them.
2: What the idea is to get an effect so that we would put the taller plant, which is the banana, that would go in the centre. So that will be what we call our focal plant. And then you would have the shorter plants on either sides, the plants with height.
3: I think it's very important that local industries get involved with the science club. The nursery have been really good. They've sort of been in and they've brought us plants. But not only that, they've shown us how to plant them, how to care for them. And I'm hoping that that link will continue and that our pupils then be able to, you know, see that where their careers can take them, particularly in sort of, say, plant sciences.
1: Jenny's central concept is obviously the dome. All the students' activities in the club revolve around this concept. Today, the students are designing a water feature that they want to build and put in it.
4: What have you designed so far?
5: It's got like a filter here, which it's like disguised as a worm.
1: Jenny feels the central concept helps keep the students engaged with the club.
3: I actually used to run a science club where we did do different experiments every week, and I would get another teacher in every week to sort of do a different experiment, say their favourite thing, which works very nicely up to a point. But by having a theme that goes all the way through, the pupils are involved much keener, say, to come back every week to see how it's developing and to follow the idea through.
1: It's important that the students get a hands-on approach to science.
4: Kids just love doing practical work, so it was great that they could go and see the plants photosynthesizing, they could change the dynamics of their dome and see what different kind of effects that had to the plants that were growing, which was key to the work that they were actually currently learning in the national curriculum.
6: What's your favourite thing about Science Club?
7: In Science Club we don't just do science, we do technology and maths as well. So like when we were planning what the stone would look like, or We did it with lots of mathematical calculations.
6: Brilliant. So it's all subjects?
7: Yes. Yeah.
6: And how many times a week do you come into your dome and work on it?
7: We meet every Thursday after school for an hour and then just do more bits all day.
6: Brilliant.
1: As the students have realised, there's more to the club than science. It also incorporates maths, engineering and design. Its focus is cross-curricular.
8: Hi there, I'm Miss Beacon, nice to meet you.
9: Hi, I'm Mr Colombo, the DT teacher. Welcome to our science club.
8: Thank you.
9: What we're actually going to be doing today is finishing off our moisture detecting circuits. And what these do is they detect moisture in plants through the probes. And if the plant's too dry, what's actually going to happen is the LED's going to light up. So would you like to help us?
8: Yeah, please, yeah, that'd be great.
9: Magic.
4: The science club was so cross-curricular. We went to DTE and saw that they were creating moisture meters, which was fabulous. And I helped lots of the students sort of make their meters and we soldered them. And it gave science club a whole new dimension. They were actually coming up with solutions of how they would know when to water their plants, you know, when the dome needed more moisture. So it was really brilliant to see that they had a problem and they were trying to solve it, but not within science.
9: So our moisture detector, because there's a big resistance, is actually showing. So if we actually probe near one of the plants, can you see the LED lights gone out? So that's showing that there's enough water actually in the plants.
3: What we're trying to do is to involve math, science and engineering in the club. I think it's very important to try and get everyone sort of involved. So right from the start, we had the mathematicians in, looking at the geometry of the dome and sort of doing calculations with the triangles. We've later sort of brought in DT, and they've been particularly interested in designing moisture meters for the dome.
10: Soon after we built the dome, we realised that there was amazing echo in here and the acoustics really are quite phenomenal. Now, I wanted to demonstrate to the kids just what kind of sounds we're getting, so I asked Mr Brown here just to come in and demonstrate.

someone come in and sing some opera for us. The students thought it was brilliant, but I think you could really use the Dame in a different way if you were looking at sound in the national curriculum. You could look at what effects the acoustics had and what different environments had on sound. So it could be really interesting for physics as well as the biology aspect.

0: As you heard when we were outside listening to Mr. Brown singing, we've got quite an echo problem in the dome. So what we're going to do today is actually try and recreate the echo under this beaker here and try and see what we can do to absorb some of the sound. So we're going to use this as the dome and we're going to recreate Mr. Brown using this buzzer. Okay, when you've got the battery pack and you just need to make sure that you connect it up to the right places, and if you do, you get a buzzing sound.
1: When we first walked into the dome and we sort of realised that we had this echo problem, it just made me realise that it was something that we would need to work on and that pupils would be the best people to solve the problem. So we've then tried to recreate the problem in the classroom where we've been able to hopefully fairly scientifically compare different materials that we could potentially use just on the ground to try and deaden the sound.
2: 88 decibels.
3: Should we go and write it on the board?
2: Yep.
1: Hopefully they will solve the problem and we can then follow it through and actually put into the dome what they have decided, what they have chosen, the materials that they think are going to work most successfully.
4: From the start, Jenny wanted the children's ideas to guide the project, designing things for the dome and deciding what goes in it.
1: The pupils were very keen to get lots of things into the dome, and although I'm particularly looking at the plants, they're much more interested in getting animals and things there. So, you know, obviously because I want them to be able to follow their ideas through, got hold of the butterfly kit.
5: About a week ago we got a starter kit for to grow butterflies. Yeah. And so last week we got some baby caterpillars, and basically we had to separate them into different jars with the sugar solution.
6: Yeah, the sugar solution provides them with all the food and nutrients. And then it takes them about 10 days from baby caterpillars, which is the state that we found them in, to grow into chrysalises, or to make their chrysalises. And as you can see, it's been about 10 days now, so that one is starting.
5: Yeah, you can see it's starting. Chrysalis.
7: From what I've learned, I think that it's really important that students are the people that decide what goes on in the science club. They are the children that come, they enjoy it, and without their say, there won't be the attendance and the enthusiasm around it. So if I was going to set up a science club, I'd definitely make sure there was a student input.
4: Two of the students show Gemma a project they've been working on, growing cress under different coloured plastic domes.
8: We're trying to see which colours will affect the growth of the seeds, whether the red or the yellow will make the seeds grow at the fastest rate.
9: We don't think the green will grow very well because in the process of photosynthesis, the chlorophyll is green, which means the plant reflects green light, so we don't expect it, because the green light will go through, we don't expect them to grow as well.
7: The dome in Cornwall was wonderful, but of course not every school is going to have the opportunity to have such a great, you know, such a great structure within their school. They might not have the space, they might not have the funding. What was really great is that all they were doing there, you can transfer to your schools. You could use a greenhouse, you could use sort of mini plastic bottles and create your own very, very small ecosystems. The experiment I really liked was the domes they'd made out of plastic that were coloured. I mean, that was great. You could do that in your science, in a science lab. So I think it's key to take sort of elements of that and make them more manageable for every school.
10: Have a good journey.
7: Thank you.
4: As Gemma leaves, Jenny has gone back to her original source of inspiration to see where she might take the club in the future.
0: I've come back to the Even Project after Gemma's visit. I'm thinking about all the things that we could do in our dome in the future, and I really like to run our dome using alternative energies, renewable energies, things like solar power and possibly water power. We already have an energy park at the school which has a wind turbine, water wheel and a solar panel. So what would be really nice would be to hook up with those and actually use the energy generated by those things in the dome.
7: Coming back to London after visiting Cornwall, I was really inspired. The science teacher there, she was brilliant. She'd spend a lot of her time setting up the club, organising funding, organising local businesses to come and contribute to all the stuff that was going on. The children were all doing experiments. They were very hands-on and they were leading the project, which I think was really inspirational. So I would like to take aspects of that back to a club if I started one.
4: So what concepts did Gemma identify as key to running a great science and engineering club? Get pupils involved from the very beginning. This will give them a stake in the club and a feeling of joint ownership. Local businesses can be a great source of funding and knowledge, but they also help pupils see how professionals in science and technology really work. A central concept can keep students engaged over a longer time frame. Students love practical work. Don't be afraid to let them get messy. Talk to other departments to get their ideas and encourage their involvement in the club. Be imaginative with demonstrations. If you have a problem, let the students try and solve it. Resolving real-life problems can be a great experience. Once you've set up the club, continually consult the students for their ideas. You might find them both helpful and inspiring. You don't need to have a dome. You could run a club around a different theme, like a vegetable patch or the idea of astronomy. Always keep thinking about how to make improvements. It's easy to get complacent once your club is up and running. Gemma's mission is not finished, however. She's off to visit another club run by another teacher to get more ideas.

0: Will you sit down in your seat?
1: Behaviour in the classroom was already high on the government's agenda when Channel 5 broadcast Classroom Chaos earlier this year. Hidden cameras followed a supply teacher. Pupils' faces had to be blurred. The report gave ammunition to those demanding tough action. Soon after, Ruth Kelly set up a working group to recommend solutions which could be applied in all schools.
2: Boys, can you turn round? Boys, can you turn round and face the front?
1: In this film, we find out from five head teachers about the real state of school behaviour in Britain today. And we look at the different ways they are tackling the problem. At Teddington School in Middlesex, the staff believe behaviour is getting worse.
3: Well, I've been teaching for 29 years. There has been a significant shift over that period of time, but perhaps more latterly, in the last 5 to 10 years, I think students are much more challenging in school than they used to be. There seems to be a general lack of respect for people in positions of authority.
1: That's a view shared by teachers at Southfields Community College, South London.
4: I think in recent years the levels of behaviour have deteriorated, but not to the level of violent behaviour, but more so low-level disruption in the classrooms. Children who shout out a term, who get out of their seat and might wander around the classroom, who might start cussing one another, the students, and then the teacher has to deal with that. And this could all be happening at the same time.
1: But how widespread is bad behaviour? Jeff Moss is a former teacher and educational psychologist who now spends all his time in schools training teachers.
5: In many a class, if we become invisible, what we seem to see, often see, are things that head teachers never see. That's kids jumping on tables, throwing books, shouting abuse at teachers, and sometimes, you know, it feels very uncomfortable in those classes. That's probably still a minority of classes, but for those teachers who are experiencing it, it's an awful, stressful experience for them. And for the kids in those classes, there's not a lot of learning taking place.
1: If behaviour is getting worse, why? Many educationalists and teachers believe the key lies in changes in society and the way in which children now relate to all adults, teachers and parents.
6: Parents find it difficult to be parents, I think. They don't want to stop them going out, and they want to try and meet them halfway, and where it can work with some and it doesn't work with others. I think society, the media, influencing them, I mean, for my boys particularly, you know, they're very media aware. They want to be cool, they want to, you know, wear the correct clothes and to be seen to be cool, and it's actually not cool to achieve amongst these boys, really.
5: The distinction between childhood and adulthood is becoming blurred. What children witness now, not just on the Game Boy and the like, but also the mainstream television, is a world of adults, which are very often less than, I suppose, positive models for them. We see the celebrity culture with adults who behave in very immature ways, who are attention-seeking, very egocentric, actually where education isn't much valued, where learning certainly doesn't come to the fore.
1: Teddington School is running a new project for a group of Year 10 boys with a history of bad behaviour. The man in charge has a no-nonsense approach to poor behaviour.
7: We're going to start off in the tank, first of all, where, again, you're going to be... right off. We're going to be practising some of the skills you've learnt before, OK? Yeah. In an orderly fashion. Yes, you can leave your bags here because it'll be locked up.
8: Yes. OK.
1: Wayne Simon is a sports psychologist. He's running the Self-Esteem Through Sport project. The Teddington boys spend half a day a week learning to row.
7: Think about what you're doing.
1: The aim is to change the behaviour of boys who've been in trouble since Year 7.
9: What sort of bad behaviour were they typically getting up to?
6: just rude and challenging, really, to staff at school. Lots of them really not interested in the academic side of school, and because of that, they, you know, they do have difficulties in the classroom. They can't access all of the work all of the time, and because of that, then there's behavioural problems that are linked to it.
8: And they're getting lots of detentions and punishments.
6: Lots of detentions for not handling homework. Then they don't go to the detention. Then it becomes bigger. It escalates into a department detention. They don't go to that. It becomes a leadership team. And so the whole thing was kind of snowballs, really. And that was happening regularly and often leading to internal exclusions where they sit down the head's corridor and work is sent down there for them for the day.
7: Right to go right.
9: Jack, you ready?
7: Yep, that one to go the other way. You're in control, you're the cox, you're the main man. Ross, Zach, remember who's in charge of this boat.
10: Okay.
7: He is, because you can't see where you're going, he's the one who's going to tell you what to do. Generally speaking, most of these young men, the only attachment they feel is to the pack, and that can be quite negative in school and out of school. So what we've tried to do, what we have achieved, is getting them to feel part of a team. The rowing gives them a sense of achievement, it gives them a sense of attachment, and their attitude has to change. A, because they have to behave correctly, they have to follow instructions on the water, and they know that if they don't work together, hence the change of attitude, nothing will work. When they've achieved something, you could see them physically feel better. They stand taller.
3: I think what the program does is to allow us to spend more time with individual students, learning more about them, learning more about their needs. So to be off the school site in a small group, engaging in activities where they have an interest, and more particularly they have a talent and they can be successful, that has a positive effect on their whole attitude towards education in general.
7: Remember, if you put your blades flat on the water, that stops it. Keep it flat. That's good, nice and flat. Right, and flat, and stop. That's it. Nice and steady. Good. From an early age, we teach our children how to behave properly. We teach them which knife and fork to use. And a lot of people say, when they come into the classroom situation, especially at key stage three, key stage four, they should know how to behave. Of course they should do. But if they don't know the basics, we are responsible.
1: At Nine Styles in Birmingham, they believe a clear, consistent approach to discipline within the school can change the behaviour of students. In the past, many would have been left to drift out of the system.
11: I think it's far too simple to say behaviour's getting worse. The issue is a much more complex one. We now are trying to address the educational needs of 100% of our students. In the past, we were all quite happy to write off a percentage of our students, perhaps as many 20 or 30% of our students.
1: Nine Styles' answer is a whole school approach. Behaviour for Learning was introduced by Sir Dexter Hutt, now executive head, and has been praised by many politicians, including the Prime Minister. It's based on a system of consequences, starting with a verbal warning and culminating in a six-hour stint in the isolation room. Today, there are five students, a typical day. Kelly, from Year 9, is a frequent offender, who in the past would have been written off by the school.
12: It's horrible just sitting there and boring. You're just working, they give you some work, and they've got these little desks, and you can't see the person next to you, and you just sit there, do some work, and then at dinner time, because breakfast, you don't get breakfast in there, and then when it comes to dinner time, you get to have a sandwich, and then you just get on with some more work, and then go at the end of the day.
8: The isolation room is a pretty extreme measure. Do you think it's an appropriate measure?
11: It's an appropriate measure, and I would disagree that it's extreme. It ensures that students stay in school, it ensures that they are continuing to do work, but at the same time, it makes them very clear about the consequences of their poor behaviour. And whereas they're normally allowed to be with their friends in lessons and around school, because of their poor behaviour in lessons, they're withdrawn from that lesson for a day where they have to work on their own.
9: Three, two, and consequences then to the following people. So have you all looking this way, headphones off, thank you. Still waiting for one young man.
1: Notices spell out the consequences. A C1 is a verbal warning, a C2 a second warning, and a C3 an hour's detention. Another telling off leads to a C4, isolation.
8: When you first came to the school and you saw the isolation room, what did you think?
9: I thought that it worked. I certainly went in there and felt that children, there was a mystique about isolation around the school. Children do not want to go there. It's only a minority that ever end up there.
8: Did you never think, gosh, this is a bit brutal?
9: No, because I think as a teacher, and you're dealing in the classroom, you're hands-on with children, when people step four chances they've got before they end up in isolation, that's four times they've stopped learning. I mean, that is pretty significant in itself as a teacher, and I never felt it was brutal. Just stop there for me, just gonna have little bits of it, okay? The system of consequences for me just allows me to teach. What it does is it stops very low-level behaviour. It's those things that drain teachers. When you're trying to talk to a class, stop that, don't do that, please. It just stops that because people know exactly where they stand. Why do children misbehave? I think it could be a combination of factors. They might be bored, it might be too hot. It might be that they're not engaged, that is not relevant to them. It might be, for example, they've had a poor experience at home the night before, they've got problems at home. It might be they've come from a lesson where they haven't had a good time. It may have been a problem in the playground. There could be 101 reasons why children misbehave. I think generally, I have to say, in my own lessons, when it does infrequently happen, it's if I'm perhaps, if I'm honest, not as planned or prepared as I could have been. Right, easy one. Was she using her left hand? Did you hear her using her left hand?
12: No.
9: You need to listen more carefully. She was using her left hand. It's because you were nodding off there. Right, next time I'm going to give you a consequence.
1: Although the Nine Styles approach has been widely copied, critics doubt whether, on its own, it can work for all children.
5: Until, I suppose, fairly recently, very often many of the traditional approaches to, quote, discipline worked, certainly for most children. It probably still works for a majority of children, actually, but it doesn't work for the vulnerable children. Traditional approaches of telling don't work. Telling isn't teaching. When I'm teaching, I'm getting into an approach where I am very carefully modelling, instructing, supporting that behaviour.
1: At Drayton School in Banbury, they've introduced a system which they believe is better suited to that vulnerable minority. Restorative justice, known as RJ, doesn't deal in instant punishments or consequences. It's based around a conference in which pupils are encouraged to think about and change their behaviour.

0: Every family has a problem and everyone has difficulties being a parent.
1: If social isolation is a risk for parenting, which the research supports, what's needed is supportive programs that actually bring people in the community together to reduce the social isolation.
2: Teachers have to get involved, because if they don't get involved and something is happening to that kid, you're questioned, you could lose your job.
3: You bring a group of people together and you say to them, this is your opportunity to express yourself, whether it's about what's happening in your family, what happens in Liverpool, what happens in the local community, what happens in this school. As people find their voices, they'll take that opportunity.
4: It's got nothing else to do with anyone else what you do with your kids.
5: To say, oh, I can't look after Molly, or I can't cope, you feel like you're judged.
6: Yeah.

It's almost a self-perpetuating inbuilt publicity thing that people from Liverpool have, I think. We're salt of the earth, we are. And to a degree, that might be true, because it is a port, and it's used to welcoming people. If you speak to the people local,

0: Luckily, there's a lot of good heart in the area, there's a lot of friendliness in the area. But Everton as an area is quite isolated. If you don't have to come here, you just pass it by. And the reason to come in here, which used to be the ships, isn't here now. So it kind of grows in isolation. And therefore, as a community, it stays very much within itself.
1: Oh, it was a lovely community. Actually, you had to fight to get a house in this street. You know, it was very good all around this district. With your neighbours and things like that, all the people you grew up with. There was at least six of us used to always go on annual holidays together, you know, to Spain and places like this. All the families, they come along, break up the communities, and this is what happens. The saddest thing for me is losing all the neighbours that you grew up with and you live with, and the community's just gone to pan. I feel sorry for the younger ones who's come in the street now with younger kids who's still left behind. And their kids can't play with anyone, really. You know, there's no one here to play with them.
2: There's no trust. Mm. You know, even women now with children and everything. And, you know, you'd say, oh, I'm going on holiday, look after my house. You can't do that now. Give somebody a key to let them in your house and draw your curtain. You can't do it now. You can't trust anybody.
3: Now I think everyone just tends to shut the door and no one bothers. Like if there was a fight in our street years ago, we'd all be out on the step watching it. Whereas now if you hear any noise or anything, you just sort of have a peep out the window, don't you? And then keep your door shut and don't say nothing to no one. Yeah, it was a better atmosphere and there was more friendly then.
0: We've got three generations of people coming to the club, for instance, to pick up children, to pick up grandchildren. And they all live within a stone's throw of the club. But in terms of how happy and healthy that community is, that's a different matter altogether. Amongst young people that we deal with specifically, there is an almost feral level of violence and anger. Whether it's to do with social injustice, or whether it's because the parents don't have the parenting skills, sometimes that is the case. And we know, because we deal with that specifically, that's hands-on experience of dealing with the children, that are problematic. And we can see the parents who are struggling. There is a neighbourhood, there is a community, but there's no real place for it to expand into.
4: As we talk about almost fractured communities, that people want to be part of community, and I think that happens across the country. I think it's heightened in Liverpool because of its long tradition of community, but almost people are wanting that to happen and really not sure how to go about that. And it's almost like there've been communities in waiting, I think.
5: Just tell them tonight, just say Jackie's going to be here in 5 minutes. Come on, quickly, eat dinner.
6: It's a very sophisticated recruitment and engagement strategy and based on very good research. That's the first part, getting people to show up once. I went to the research on how to get people to show up and the research on how to get people to do something they don't really think they need to do.
7: Families and schools together.
6: It's all in sales. It's all in the research on business psychology, how to get people to buy something where they don't really know that they want this, because we were going for voluntary parental involvement.
8: All right, so just ticking them boxes, white British, whatever. Okay, Sonia?
6: The person says, come try this once. That person should look like you and should be from your background.
8: Yeah, any qualifications, and then this one is, what's your common job, full-time one?
9: What's your professional qualification?
5: Have you got any professional qualifications, MPQs, anything like that?
9: Yeah, in case of an animal.
5: We'll just put yes, and then it says profession.

0: literally one catering and one for Jones.
1: And these are things that reduce the stress for the child. To have their family eat and laugh together in the school building reduces their own alienation and their parents' alienation from the school, increases the parents' feeling of comfort at the school and their involvement at the school, even though we don't ever say, you should feel more comfortable at the school. It's sort of an indirect result.
2: There's a whole evidence base behind each part of the programme as well, and in particular structural family therapy, where you look at the hierarchy within families. And I think what's happened is that we've had traditionally that hierarchy has been flattened, and so it's important that we recognise that parents are actually in charge of the family.
1: So the parent gets lots of practice, and the child gets practice in being obedient to a clear request. So that's embedded into the activities.
3: The families that we've got, if I go through them, we've got Paula,
4: yeah,
3: who's got Molly and the little baby.
1: We count like the Native Americans do on bringing everybody who's important to the table in the planning. And that means we need the parents who are like the parents you want to recruit. We need the teachers, the social workers, we need the community organizers, we need the people who know about depression and substance abuse that might be issues at home.
5: I have an open mind about parenting programs. A few years ago, when I was very heavily involved with the Children's Fund, one of the biggest barriers that small local projects reported was the interface with schools. Working across those barriers between community and school, between families and school, was particularly difficult, even for small local projects who you'd think would have those connections. You know,
6: just because the group's so big, the numbers, mm-hmm. It's just getting everybody through, isn't it? It's not an issue, but it's all...
5: FAST I was particularly interested in, because the notion of families and schools together really interests me. So I don't know, I'll be interested to see where we get to in by Christmas.
3: If we take that issue...
7: I think what I thought was we'd be creating our own little school community amongst the parents. You know what I mean, don't you? Just like, because you do, you go in the yard and you see different parents standing, don't you? And you do see the odd, because you've got parents who go to breakfast club and you've got children who do after school, so some parents miss. Know what I mean? And you used to see the ones who missed other parents, didn't you? And I just thought, oh, it'd be great, know what I mean, to see them all come together.
8: Yeah.
7: Because it was more of a community, wasn't it? I remember, like, if my mum was sick, there'd be another mum she could phone up. Yeah, you know what I mean?
8: Yeah.
7: To drop. Mm. Know what I mean? Now, I know I haven't got that personally, you know, from where I am. But, and I know a lot of parents didn't have it.
1: We never called ourselves a parenting course because we see ourselves as supporting families rather than teaching them a thing or two. And if social isolation is a risk for parenting, which the research supports, then an intervention that helps bring people together makes sense to me. And so I decided to go another way, which was to have a program where you break down isolation, make it okay to not be perfect, make it okay to ask for help, in a way that's dignified and respectful. Like everybody, every parent needs support.
9: It was difficult because I was only 15, pregnant, becoming a mum. It was basically everyone's attitudes against me. Basically, they didn't think nice things. I've proved them wrong, because I've got two kids now, I'm 22, and I love being a mum. It is difficult, yeah. More financially than anything else. I've tended to buy myself a blender and just throw a few potatoes in a pan and a handful of vegetables. It makes three dinners up for it. And usually if I buy tins, which is like, it works out about 99 pence a jar now. Now that out of my budget is a lot, do you know what I mean? I put £20 lechy on and £20 gas. That doesn't last me the week.
10: We can't live together at all, no way. We can't do it because she'll just, we always argue and it's not good for the kids, so.
9: Well, do you not expect to be shouted at when you're naughty now? That's all. Why are you naughty for me but you're not for your dad? That's what I want to ask, that's what I want to know. She was writing kill, kill, kill on paper and basically imitating to stab me. You're six and you're my little girl and I love you to death.
4: But what about Lily?
9: And I love Lily as well. But I love you, Molly May, and I can't put up with your behaviour anymore. She's just dead naughty. She's just dead. She's just got no respect for me at all. I'm sick of crying. That's all she seems to do lately is cry. But they want to give me these pills. I call them happy pills, but they bring you right down before they bring you up again. I don't want to have tablets to run my life, do you know what I mean? Depression is a horrible thing, a real horrible thing, and you feel like no one wants to be your mate. No one wants to know, yeah?

0: But as Jordan like gets up in the morning, goes to school all day, and then like times he comes home from school, I'm absolutely knackered. Like, I'll do the tea, put the babies to bed because they go to bed, and then me and him will have a couple of like 2 hours together before he goes to bed, and like we'll read his book and that. And then he'll get bored and mess, so I just end up sending him to bed. But we don't really have time together. We, the babies and me, have time all day. We only have like 2 hours. And then over the weekend, he goes to his dad's either on a Friday after school till a Saturday. And then like, I always take him out or do something with him. But it's never me and him the way it was before I have the babies, do you understand me?
1: And the most important part of the programme is one-to-one. When I say one-to-one, that is one particular parent to go and spend 15 minutes playing with their children. In parenting programmes, it's the one consistent part in all the programmes. It's about making a connection with an adult that's going to sustain them through into adulthood. To actually stop and spend 15 minutes doing something very child-focused, you know, finding that time and actually just stopping for 15 minutes can be quite difficult sometimes. So we just coach them through that and we support them through that.
0: Jordan's one of these kids, if you let him get away with one thing, he'll get away with 12. He's easy led. Like, if kids say do this, he'll do it. Or if like one of me, he'll try and show off and dance and say he's a gangster and, you know, little stuff like that. But he wouldn't hit someone or call him something or be, you know what I mean? He would never ever do that.
2: When Joshua first started with his behaviour issues, I was advised to do a parenting course, which I did do, and it was using all the same techniques that I use now, the naughty step, confiscating toys, star charts, grounding. Not one thing worked with him. No shouting inside or outside, no swearing, including fat head, big head or fatty. No fighting, kicking or hitting of anyone. I thought it another way of trying to bring in control to Joshua's behaviour. That's for at the end of the day, when you come home.
3: Feed the dog.
2: Feed the dog Storm. We've already got a tick there.
3: Yeah.
2: Yeah.
3: Oh, that's gone out. I think I will be good today.
2: No.
3: But I got 3 ticks.
2: Yeah, but listen to me. Do as you're asked straight away and listen.
3: Charity.
2: Is the ones that you got to improve
3: charity.
2: On. Isn't it? Yeah?
3: Yeah.
2: This is about the 10th reward chart as well that I've used. And it doesn't work. Joshua will tell you himself. He's not bothered.
3: Sometimes punch her, sometimes I slap her, sometimes I kick her.
2: So he's freaking out at the moment. He's becoming very distressed, very violent. Picking things up and throwing them across the room. Will you make a promise to me that you're going to stop

0: Pikachu, I'm not listening.
1: It's getting worse.
0: I want you to come here and listen to me. You have got a cross on your reward chart. It's all right hugging me.
1: And just to see him the way he is breaking my heart.
0: Well, have a good day. Yeah?
1: We need to find a coping mechanism for us both just to handle everything.
2: I always thought I'd never be a good mum. And everyone would say, your children are always clean, your children are always fed. They're always happy. I'd love to be a hero and try and save someone's life. Or try and save someone's house or save someone's... Just be a hero in some kinds of way. When I was a kid. But I never ever ended up doing that. I ended up being a hairdresser for 2 years. Then I've been a cleaner. And then when all my kids are in school full time and want to get back to work and to be a cleaner again. I want to do something different that I've never had the guts to ever do before. I've always thought the first option, what I've always thought I can do. But now since I've had my kids and I think these have brought me confidence up. They always say there's always about something right around the corner, isn't there? Something right for you around the corner. And we think we're getting there now.

0: And so the families come in on the first day and they all sit at their individual family table. It creates that family boundary.
1: So we want them to see this is our family, and they can experience it by the fact that only our family is at the table. So there are all these sort of visual, nonverbal lessons happening too about family boundaries and we are a family. And these are things that reduce the stress for the child.
0: All the instructions given to the parents instruct the family. And it's about privileging the position of the parents as head of the family. And the first thing that they do is decorate a family shield.
2: Would you like to come with me and choose?
3: So you can choose whatever you want.
1: So there are about 200 clear requests that the parent makes over the 8 weeks. So the parent gets lots of practice, and the child gets practice in being obedient to a clear request.
4: Very warm welcome to FAST. I know you're going to have a fab time. I'm looking forward to the food already. You've come here, which is brilliant. You've had a go. And if you love it, you can come back next week. And we'd love it that if all of you can carry on with it, that would be brilliant.
5: I think it's about sharing information more confidently and communicating with families and the school more effectively. So we're learning to communicate better with the families, and the families hopefully are learning to kind of trust us and share information with the school more effectively.
6: We were anxious. I think it was the fact that we weren't sure how our families would take to this and ourselves, whether we'd enjoy doing it.
4: And after three, we'd like you to say hello, FAST team.
6: And it's, you know, hi. It's American, hi.
4: One, two, three.
7: Hello, FAST family.
8: Hello, June's family.
9: I wanted to run back out the room. Especially when we had to put the name in.
10: I know. Especially when we had to, like, go, hi, you know, all that. I was like, no, not doing that.
11: You've just got to watch. No one's watching you because they'll be back to this school.
12: Yeah, but I'm going to leave. Don't get
0: that. Is that what you want, though, for this special session? Or do you want one of the police officers to come in? Or do you want one of the fire officers to come in?
11: To say, oh, I can't look after Molly, or I can't cope, you feel like you just...

0: every family has a problem and everyone has difficulties being a parent.
1: Stop getting upset, sit up, I'm trying to have a conversation, shouting at you.
2: She's just said naughty. She's just got no respect for me at all.
3: I get called up to school now for like Jordan making noises in school. Since Jordan started in, I've been in the office about 5 times.
4: If social isolation is a risk for parenting, which the research supports, what's needed is supportive programs that actually bring people in the community together to reduce the social isolation.
5: I hate you. Pack me bags because I'm going to live with me dad. Yeah.
3: He told you he got himself dressed.
6: He said, "Tra, Mum," and walked up to school.
3: And got the baby out of the car and everything.
7: So one of the parent partners who works on the team actually facilitates that part of the programme. You don't have school professionals in that group because parents quite often won't talk openly about whatever they want to talk about if there's somebody from the school there.
8: And like, I think I wouldn't let mine do that now at that age. I remember us going into empty houses.
3: Oh, I mean, I'm a single mum. I know I don't get praised at home. Do you know what I mean? There's just children, and that's sometimes what people are missing. They're missing that other person at home. When I get a knock, it makes me feel down. You know what I mean? And if you're a parent who's had a few knocks, then it's natural that you're going to doubt that you're good at your job.
8: His big fit, he had a big smile on his face. And he loved it, didn't he? Yeah, and you enjoyed it as well, because you were dreading it, weren't you, when we said what it was coming
3: up? Don't usually ever sit and do nothing with me. He always wants to play on the PlayStation or that, but when he's naughty, I tell him he can't play out and he can't play on the PlayStation or like his DS or whatever, and that hates him. Since I've been coming to Fast, I know like more mums, and we're usually just going to pick him up and come out. Or like when I first had Tony, like they could come over with the baby, and but now I do like know all the names and they all call me Joanne and stuff. So it is good like that I have come, because I didn't know anyone in the school.
9: I love buddy time. I do. Well, I think that's the best bit about it, because everyone can pour out. What the feeling. I think last Wednesday was the breakthrough. I think everyone tries to be, I'm this big perfect mum. I don't want no one to know that about me. But we're not. No one's perfect. No one.
10: And then it took me crying outside.
9: Yeah.
10: And then coming back in and still crying.
11: Are you okay?
9: And then I went, I can't cope. I cannot cope with Molly May. I've got no control over her, blah, blah, blah. And then everyone went, blah, blah, blah, blah. And it just all come out then. And she was like, oh, thank God for that.
11: No.
8: I've even started confiscating presents from Santa.
11: Yeah, I have.
8: Ain't phasing him.
11: Yeah.
8: Ain't phasing him, it's so what?
11: She wanted to kill me, stab me.
8: Who?
11: She was going to kill the baby. I used to give it a zin and run upstairs and go, Mom, she's possessed. I was absolutely convinced that there was something wrong with her.
4: Actually, parents want to get to know the other parents of their children's comrades. And yet it's hard in most societies. People are so busy now or shy. And because it's 8 weeks, people actually make friendships. One of our biggest outcomes is that 86% of the parents who go make a new friend, they still see 4 years later.

0: Chicken curry, we're having a vegetable curry, isn't it?
1: Normally, there's a different family or pair of families who cook every week with my help and guidance, because it can be quite daunting, I think, cooking for so many people. But we're here to help them with whatever level they're happy at. If you want to bring in some pizzas and a few tins of tuna and, you know, make your own pizzas, then we'll do that.
2: I really can't wait. I'm a bit disappointed, actually. This week, whoever got picked as making a curry and rice, which I wanted to do, chicken curry and rice, but it's tough, innit?
0: You just still one can of them.
2: I know, but I might poison everyone.
3: Fewer and fewer families actually have the time or take the time to eat together as a group. And that has been studied in itself, that having a family meal at least once or twice a week helps your child academically to do better. During the family meal, where they all sit at the family tables,

0: And they're not allowed to visit each other at different tables, so the parent has to sort of corral the family to their table. They ask one of the children to go up and get a plate for them, for the parent.
1: Thank you very much. I can get what you want.
2: Pasta.
1: Pasta. Pasta. Pasta.
3: I like Grieve the way Molly May brings my dinner in and Anthony's dinner and Lily's dinner. I think that's brilliant because it's a little bit of independence.
0: We're interested in parents having a chance to practice telling their children what to do and being successful.
4: Passage pie, please, for the babies. Okay, thank you.

0: I like Grieve the way Molly May brings my dinner in and Anthony's dinner and Lily's dinner. I think that's brilliant because it's a little bit of independence.
1: We're interested in parents having a chance to practice telling their children what to do and being successful.
2: Sausage pie, please, for the babies. Okay, thank you. We've got to make things. So, cook, tell me to open it for you. Just make something. Use your imagination.
3: The most important part of the programme is one-to-one. The year three child would go and spend 15 minutes with one of their parents. In parenting programmes, it's the one consistent part in all the programmes. It's about making a connection with an adult. We provide a box of ordinary everyday objects, pegs, plasticine, so that parents can actually use that as a medium of following the child's lead, of playing with their children, of spending 15 minutes of child focused time.
4: I'm going to make a body for my one.
5: Do you want a stupid one? Oh no!
1: I'm helping you.
5: I wanted to do that.
2: She's getting older now and she's clamming up a little bit more about feelings and what's going on at school, Morton. You know, stuff like that. So it's given me that time to spend with her and just have a little discussions like that, really. So what could it be?
6: A big chicken.
2: Yeah, very good.
6: I don't know, he's just more calm. Because he's always been like, if you're sitting there watching the telly, you go, bleh, and make like stupid noises, or like, he'd stand there and watch it, kick something, you know, like, and now he just, like, dead interest and he want to sit there and wait till the end, you know, till he finishes and that. So he has gone really good. I don't know if it's just an age thing that he's just getting out of it or what, but I think fast has really helped us, like, because it's like, bonded me and him, because I think we're two of alike, you see. So sometimes we clash, and, like, when he's in a night show, and he's like, Mom, stop it, and we just clash, I think, sometimes.
5: You can take that home.
2: Like a little drumstick. No. Look what it is, watch. See this? This is like a washing line, look.
5: Cheeky!
2: And this is a peg, like this, two different pegs.
1: The activities are very repetitive, very routine, just like good classrooms are, where the children know what happens next. Now we're going to do a drawing game. Now we're going to do a feeling charades cards game. So we embed the turn-taking sequences into the family activities. And every child feels heard because they get a turn to speak. And every child has a chance to listen to others and they know they're gonna be heard by their parent. And all those things are happening. And teachers love that because they want the students to know how to take turns, know how to listen to others, know how to speak about their own thoughts. So we're practicing all those things.

0: I'm stressed, I'm like, what am I going to get told to that I won't be able to concentrate on the course, I'd be so much like, what am I going to be told?
1: And as soon as I get to that school, I feel like killing them all on the way down to school.
2: Like one week, Sonia was getting upset saying she couldn't cope with Joshua and stuff, and like everyone was saying, you're not on your own, and like talking, like we were talking our group, like the different stuff that we could do, and like saying, like, trying to cheer her up and all, and she was awful upset. And then the week after that, Paula coming in and was upset about Molly May and stuff. Yeah, we were just all opening up, and
0: well, that might be a good idea to get somebody in for that, then, might be.
3: You bring a group of people together and you say to them, this is your opportunity to express yourself, whether it's about what's happening in your family, what happens in Liverpool, what happens in the local community, what happens in this school. As people find their voices, they'll take that opportunity.
2: You've just got to watch. No one's watching you because they'll be back to this school.
4: Yeah, but hang on, Julie, you will get that anyway.
2: But they are going back to the school, and it's got nothing else to do with anyone else what you do with your kids. Do you see what I mean?
5: Teachers have to get involved, because if they don't get involved and something is happening to that kid, your question, you could lose your job.
6: I think a lot of the time people don't want to access professional help, and there's a whole load of myths around whether people are being judged.
7: You're trying your best to look after your kids, but then like to say, oh, I can't look after Molly, or I can't cope, you feel like you're judged.
8: You feel like you're
7: getting better. Do you know what I mean? To say, oh, I can't cope, Molly May, it's just like social services, take it off you. That's the most frightening thing, because if you can't cope with a child, obviously it's going to be took away.
2: Like, we had a meeting in Fast and stuff, and like everyone spoke about it and all, I said I ain't going to come back.
9: But when you're saying something, it's not saying, you can't trust, it's like you can't trust them anymore.
7: And it's a shame, because I really enjoyed it. I enjoyed it loads.
9: I like going to the Fast, because I like to meet new people.
10: I feel that I work with the school anyway, that's why I came into Fast, which like betters the relationship between the school and the family.
9: It's given me that confidence to do something in life. Instead of sitting there and not doing nothing at all, I'm talking to other people.
11: Because kids can't play out these days, can they?
10: No, I don't
9: like
10: mind.
9: I'm constantly with my children, I'm my husband all the time, I'm not with people my own age.
11: So what are you doing? Fast family.
10: But I feel a bit isolated still in that Fast. I don't know why, I just feel really isolated. I can't understand why, when there's a group full of people. It's when you're doing the little family activities, it is. Because I wish there was, like, obviously more people there, but it's not just me and the two kids, isn't it?
9: Yeah. No one comes to me. No one comes to me at all. Do you mean? I'd like it if I friends and that from school. And come sit with me and have a cup of coffee like that. Do you know what I mean? I'm moving to.
11: I don't know where you live.
10: No one comes in my house. No one at all. I think the only people that have been in my house in that school is Paula.
9: No one asked them.
11: Paula's been to mine.
9: As I suggested, though, through, like, us. Now we should like catch up on a little gossip and all things and like that.
7: Everyone's having a ball, and then like all this has happened, but now I'll just be sat there in silence, and I won't be saying this all. I will not be saying nothing.
12: They were protecting that mum, because already that community's forming.
13: Yeah.
12: So you can't, now I'm not being funny, but if they'd have all walked away from her, Fast would have been failing. No, I mean, but Fast was getting them. Even though they had the wrong end of the stick, it doesn't matter, they seen her upset and they were protecting her.
14: 2 months already, because when she wanted to leave, there was two mums who were leaving with her, so she wouldn't be upset while she was walking home. And I thought that was lovely.
12: That's it, isn't it? It's like a bit, and because she's had other parents and things getting mixed up, the roller coaster has not just been a little one, it's been a huge one.
13: And she needs to get, she needs to get our confidence, we need to get her confidence back with us as a team.

0: Oh. And you won't be long.
1: I'm going to do the graduation hats during school time because I'm not here next week.
2: Oh, yeah, well, because I've got to go with cake number five.
1: I'll just
2: do
1: just
2: whatever you want me to do.
3: Okay. I don't know because I was a bit unsure about whether anyone would come back tonight. I thought I might be the only parent back here. But speaking to everyone else is coming back tonight, so I'm quite pleased with that. Because I know the families who had issues last week, they were really, really enjoying it. So it would have been a shame for them to leave.
4: It wasn't us just actually saying, yeah, we can't cope with what's going off with our kids at the moment. Somebody else in authority was actually turning around and saying, right, well, we can do this to help you.
3: Yeah.
4: I think because we all opened up last week, that we're not going to be so worried about what our kids are doing.
3: I did feel like...
4: You know, when they're running off and or they won't do as you tell them and things like that. We're not going to be so panicked up about telling them off.
3: No, no, true.
4: You know what I mean? We're going to be more relaxed about it, knowing that everybody else is going through the same with their kids.
0: They did sort of come round in the, you know, it was like, oh, is everything going to be all right tonight? And I'm like, oh, yeah, FASTA's going on as normal.
1: Once things were explained, you did a brilliant job last night of explaining, and then, you know, you've got them all back together again. Know what I mean, don't you?
5: I said to Jan, I said, I feel dead guilty because she's just doing her job and all that. She ain't being funny with me or not, and she was just doing her job. I said, and it's all just being blew out. She was talking to me and all, I said, oh, come back, I really like you and Jordan, and should I do pee with Jordan? I really got to know him, he's a little character and all that, she says. So I was talking, I went, since I have started the fast, Jordan's come on a lot better in school, like the time when I was cooking, he was saying, Mummy, you're working, are you cooking our dinner and stuff? And I think, because he knows, since the fast, there was nothing for me to do in the school, but since I've been doing the fast, I'm joining in with people and the families, and he likes it more, so I think, I don't know if that's why he's being good, I don't know.
0: Because she even said to me, she said, you know, Jen, my children have loved it. And I've said, well, you know, just give us another try and see, you know, come next week. Come the week after and just see, and we will build bridges with you.
6: There's nothing in interacting with the fantastic group of parents who I've been involved with over the last 4 or 5 weeks that I wouldn't expect if I or you or any of us got together with a group of friends. We have different views, we have different attitudes. And if we express those, sometimes people are going to be put off by them, but if we stick together and manage that well, and that's what I've witnessed here, is people want to find a way through that.
7: The data evidence tells us that, you know, lots of the children, their attendance improved, their punctuality improved, their relationships with school, the family's relationship with school improved. Because we had greater knowledge of the families, that helped the relationship, you know, and we were able to support the families better, and then families were able to give more information to us. From my point of view, you know, I'm really enthusiastic about it. It's got a huge potential, and that's why we're going to continue on a rolling programme, really.
5: And our demi start on the 8th of February, so she's got to meet her teachers, and they all know her name, the teachers and all that, so she's made up as well to start, instead of like just throwing it in the deep end in the school.
8: The parents don't judge us, like if I've got a problem, one of the mums will come up to me and say, you're all right.
9: But I was in a bad place last week, and I feel like I'm in a bad place at the moment. But I'm trying my best to bring myself out of it again, because I don't want happy pills to make me feel happy. I want to be happy on my own accord, do you know what I mean?
4: Joshua's told me I've got to make my chicken cornbread and rice.
3: Love that.

0: In Uganda's remote northeast, the Karamojong live a pastoral and semi-nomadic lifestyle. In this environment, children play a vital role in the family's daily survival. Boys graze the cattle, often walking for days in search of green pastures, while girls stay closer to home and carry out the essential chores. In Karamoja, it's the number of cattle you own that determine your wealth. And just like money, people will fight for more.
1: The attitude of the Karamojong is that a child must grow in a traditional manner. That is, a boy must grow as a boy who is ready to defend the society and the animals against the enemies. And if possible, this boy should be able to bring in more cattle through raiding from the hostile societies.
0: This lifestyle is in itself a challenge to formal education. But in Karamoja, history also plays its role. 65 years ago, education was rejected outright.
1: The Karamojong community did not really welcome the idea of education because they felt that education was taking their children away from their normal life of looking after cows and so on. Now, they resisted this so much that they started associating a pen, which is the instrument of education, with the colonial rule.
2: Because when the colonialists came, when they were recruiting people for the Second World War, they used the pen to write their names, and some of them who went to fight never came back.
1: So they hated this so much that they even killed some chiefs in the resistance to formal education. So in that process, they symbolically said that, no, let us curse this pen here. In their ceremony, they buried a pen. So that it goes away from us, anybody who goes by the pen should die.
0: 50 years later, the Karamojong realized that their lack of education was holding the region back. So in 1995, tribal elders decided to unearth the pen and promote education.
3: Hi.

0: The communities recommended that we need a kind of education which is flexible, which can allow our children to attend to the classes, and after the classes, they can also carry out with the domestic chores at home.
1: So that was the beginning of a community-based program called Alternative Basic Education for Karamoja, ABEK.
2: It's early morning in Nachele, Moroto district. And 12-year-old Lokong Moses is busy with his home chores. Lokong lives in this village, known as Amanyata in Karamoja, with his mother, father, four brothers and one sister. Formal education has never been a part of family life. But all this changed 6 months ago, when he first attended the community's ABEK class. Now Lokong's a regular, and his first stop on the way to class is the Manyata's central store, where the children pick up their learning materials. Funds for ABEK come from the national government with support from development partners. The curriculum was designed with local community participation and includes subjects relevant to a pastoral life, such as crop production and livestock education. Even basic literacy and numeracy are taught within the context of pastoral life. Lokong's mother Sagal has also embraced ABEK and encourages Lokong to attend on a regular basis. And Sagal is already seeing the benefit of Lokong's education within her daily life. Lokong's teacher, Zachary Lomoko, is one of a number of dedicated ABEK facilitators who joined the program at its inception in 1998. Before he begins his morning lesson, he's already presented the news on Karamoja FM.
3: Ngulu amroto kape kan kapriprit ikedike kintong itong aluta ponara akiria makini ka ekepukan.
2: After reading the headlines, he starts his 2-hour trek to the learning center at Nachele.
4: I commit myself that at least I should walk there and proclaim this education to our people, that is our people in the villages in Karamoja region. Yeah, that is my own commitment, that though I don't have any picky, any bus call, any vehicle that can drop me there, I make sure that I reach and proclaim this education to our people in Karamoja.
2: Despite the commitment of instructors such as Zachary, in a society where 80% of its population is illiterate, finding suitably qualified facilitators for ABEK has been a challenge.
5: We started, first of all, with a demand to have secondary education leavers, but we couldn't realize this in the Manyatas. So we lowered the standard to primary 7 standard. These are boys and girls who left school at the age of about 13, 14.
2: Zachary's dedication has paid off. His position as an ABEC facilitator has played a key role in improving his own education and professional development.
4: I was lacking behind with education also. When I used to get this small amount of mine, my own salaries that I used to get from this program of ABEC, it helped me that I also used myself in a talented way that I should make, I mean, I should keep some small cash that can at least, I mean, that can raise me from my education. I finished my O-level. I went for my own courses after I finished successfully. I went with the public administration management, that is through Makerere University, that is in 2004. Then I also went and did conflict and negotiation management.
2: And Zachary may soon be able to further his development. A new ABEC instructor's training course is being planned.
0: A 2 years distance program has been designed and being finalized by Kiambogo University. And we hope that it's going to start by 2008. But what has been going on is what we call an induction training. Whenever they are being introduced to another module, then we have an induction for a period of 2 weeks. They are inducted into the new material, then they go and teach.
2: For Zachary, the most important aspect of ABEC is the benefit that it brings to the children.
4: ABEC is doing something in Karamoja, that at least these children have at least grown up with some knowledge. They found themselves on how to count their own cows. So ABEC really taught the community a very real lifestyle that was wanted at least to develop Karamoja region.
2: And Lakong now has his own goals and vision for his future.
4: So that Lakong is going to make his own life of educating himself and develop at least his family and at least the relatives and Karamoja at large.
0: I see ABEC as a gateway to achieving universal primary education, especially when you look at the Karamoja context, where we are talking about the children from the pastoral communities. This is because up to now, even with all this ongoing sensitization, not all children have gone into the formal school. So we are still using the ABEC program together with the district local governments, encouraging the community. Those who are not in ABEC, let them first get there.
5: Since our ultimate aim of ABEC was to change the attitude of the Karamojong positively towards education, and therefore have more children in the formal school, we think there is an achievement in that in those parishes where we had a low enrollment, many children have joined the formal education. And I think that is our greatest achievement.
2: For many Karamojong children, ABEC is their first introduction to education. It's designed to engage and encourage parents to send their children into formal primary schools. And for Lokong and the children of Nachele, there are positive signs ahead. At Naitakwai Primary School, 5 kilometers from Nachele, 70% of the children are former ABEC pupils. Head teacher Rose Ilukol has seen this number increase steadily each year.
6: 5 years ago, in 2001, there were 88. As time has gone on, they are increasing slowly by slowly. This year, this is what is in place, 226. I feel happy as well because having few children is not pleasing. When you have many of them, you're also happy that you're adding people.
2: These are encouraging trends, as the move from ABEC to primary school is dependent on the attitude and decision of the parents.
0: A parent can get up and go to the learning center and tell a facilitator, this child, I want this child to be in the center up to the end of the year. Next year, the child should go to the what? To the formal school. So that linkage has been also created in the community.
2: For the children who make the move, a school interview is carried out to assess which year they should enter into. However, plans are now in place to establish an entry system

0: system relating to ABEC attendance.
1: By next year, we will have a clear document because the Ministry of Education, together with the National Curriculum Development Center, have been looking at these materials and trying to come up with the exact equivalence. If it is 1 year, is it P3? And then if it is 3 years, P5, such that that is what should now be used to support the transition. So the issue of transition is something that is being worked on together with the national government and the local district governments.
0: The children who make the transition face a range of challenges once they are at school.
2: They are going to an institution with a routine, with a lot of school rules, demand for uniform, which they didn't have. When they come to school, they find the teaching in English. And yet, in the ABEC, they are taught in Makarimojo.

0: I am from Uganda. I am from Uganda. Everybody?
1: I am from Uganda.
0: And somebody who comes from Uganda is called?
2: Ugandans.
3: When they are transferred from the centers to schools, you find that most of them know how to read and write. Although they don't know English, they know how to read their names, how to write their names.
0: And somebody who comes from Egypt is called?
1: Egyptian.
0: Good.
3: You find they are better than those other children because they have already known some skills of some words, how the words are arranged.
4: The increased enrollment has also helped the school access additional resources.
3: We had a few teachers, but when the enrollment became high, the teachers were also transferred. Buildings are also brought because of higher enrollment. Even the UP Universal Primary Education money has been increased somehow. We also have few instructional materials like books, just because we can now access some money. Earlier on, there was nothing.
4: These additional resources are vital for schools to create an environment where children can learn and others can be encouraged to attend.
3: And I'm pleased that there is some improvement according to the past years. Well, a few families only could take their children to school, those ones who saw the value of education. But now everybody is interested in taking the children to school.
0: That is the end of the lesson. The rest of the work you will bring and I mark from the staff room. Is that clear?
1: Yes.
0: And we shall continue tomorrow. Thank you.
4: One role model for all Karamojong children is former Naitakwai pupil Mark Lolly. 18-year-old Mark is the first ABEC pupil to join secondary school and reach senior five level, the equivalent of lower sixth.
5: Before ABEC, actually I was a shepherd. That was my daily work. As a young person, always in Karamoja, your work is to look after animals, cows, goats. That was my life. The idea of going to school was really, it was not allowed in my place. If you go to school, yeah, it's like an outcast, somebody who has run away from the society. We feared such things. We never wanted that life.
4: But a chance encounter with ABEC soon changed Mark's opinion.
5: In the morning, when I just went out of the village, I had a chance to get the people under the tree. They were learning. Teacher told me, you come and write your name. I was given a slate. I practiced for only 2 days. I knew how to write my name. That's the first thing which made me to be at school.
4: It was this move into education that led Mark away from the dangers of the cattle raiding lifestyle.
5: You know, in Karamoja, as you grow up, the first thing to begin with is to practice how to handle a gun. But I realized the killing that in Karamoja, it was that useless. I found that the school makes a person change their mind, that human life is worth something.

0: Mark is now a student at St. Paul's College in Mbale, a district bordering the Karamoja region. He's excelled in the sciences and wants to work as a doctor in his home region after he finishes studying.
1: Elements of group 2 are similar in their properties, although beryllium shows a significant difference in its properties from the rest of the group members.
2: The way I look at Mark, he falls in that group of Karamojong who want to forget of their past. Students who want to bring a change to their region. And sometimes I wish that if maybe we could have around maybe 1,000 of such students planted in their region, they would cause a very big change. That's one thing I see. Mark really counts.
3: And if any parents are telling me, those ones who used to hate me are telling me, after a year, you just go to school, next time you have come and become an MP, Member of Parliament. So I do tell the parents, I do influence them, I take your children to school.
1: We have 2.87, 2.89, 2.90.
3: My dreams in the future are at least to make sure that I appreciate what education has given to me as far as Karamoja is concerned. If I can also build a school just for to appreciate that I went to school because of anything, it is good. I think I also put a school.
0: Despite the success of pupils like Mark and the increasing influence of the ABEC program, there's still a long way to go in the development of education in Karamoja.
4: We have the lowest enrollment, we have the lowest literacy rate, we have the lowest indicative figures in development. So the region is still lying very low.
5: We've been trying to advocate for the needs of Karamoja through all of the different tools available to the development and the humanitarian community, through emergency appeals, through development planning frameworks, five-year cycles, one-year cycles. Through some of those efforts and through launching of education conferences in the districts, launching go-to-school, stay-in-school, back-to-school campaigns through the districts, we've had very positive involvement from the national authorities and the national media, and through that have managed to set up a national task force within the Ministry of Education and Sports focused on education in Karamoja.
0: One initiative that UNICEF has helped launch is the Girls Education Movement, designed to use the power of peer influence to encourage girls and boys into and back to school.
5: The Girls Education Movement links up with the Girls Education Initiative, which is a global UN initiative launched by Kofi Annan in Senegal in 2001. The education movement is basically the children's own peer support and advocacy movement, in fact the girls' own movement, but there are many boys who join this movement in support, which is a fabulous development. It's a way for female children to express out their needs, their desires about having access to education. We have 1,200 cases that we've been able to quantify so far across the whole of northern Uganda. The girls' education movement has actually been the critical factor for that family or for that child to attend. I think that's a gross underestimation. I think we are still struggling with the reporting mechanisms to give us a full picture of how successful the movement's been, but we're absolutely convinced that it's one of the critical issues fostering the debate in the communities and in the families.
0: At Nadongyet Primary School, the children are performing a play highlighting the unique challenges to education that they face.

0: ini alu kuda. 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
2: One pupil who, against all the odds, has made it back to school is 19-year-old Betty Nakut. After being forced into marriage 5 years ago, Betty was withdrawn from school. Her husband was then killed in a cattle raid, and shortly after, Betty gave birth.
3: Hello, P3.
4: Hello, Tisha.
3: What is the day today?
4: 1st October 2007.
3: Good. Sit down, Betty. I'm going to go to school. 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Kepar tanah kan ko terai kibin. Tama ada. Mian kena ada kalau sekolah. Tanah ada aku kumin.
5: Betty came back to school because she knew that when she goes to school, she's going to study subjects that are going to help her in her life. Whether she will continue up to university or she will remain in O level or P7, but the fact remains that the knowledge she is already acquiring is going to help her. This knowing mathematics, it is going to help Betty in buying and selling, whichever community she has it. Then also she's able to communicate using English also. At least she's coming a bit of knowing a bit of English. With that English, if she concentrates, she will be able to read and see the signposts when she's going somewhere, and also communicate to the rest of the people.
2: Despite being laughed at by other girls her age and being under pressure to marry again, Betty's determined to carry on.
5: When people like Betty, who are dropped out of school, come back to school, it encourages the rest of the children also to come back to school, and the big ones even, like Betty.
2: People like Betty are helping to change the attitude of the Karamojong to formal schooling. And education could prove to be the vital resource for the survival of the Karamojong.
6: In the long run, as a region, through these interventions of the education programs and other supporting programs that are being put, I look at a population that is going to lead a better life than the current population, and I see that they eventually, even the issue of pastoralism, will have to transform itself.
7: In the next decade, I think education in Karamoja will have penetrated and captured about 60% of the community. In the next decade, I am sure, I hope and surely hope that there will be total disarmed society in Karamoja. And with a disarmed society, we shall have a settled society which will be pro-development.
2: The unearthing of the pen has opened the Karamojong to education, and its value is now being appreciated across the community.
8: Karena tadi tinggal malu.
9: Kuadaga tutup

0: by the 1990s, people were beginning to reflect on the museum's remit and realise that for a museum that was about the social history of conflict and the impact of war on human society, that perhaps we weren't fully dealing with that remit, in that we weren't looking in significant enough ways at themes of genocide and ethnic violence. The Holocaust, I think, undoubtedly was a watershed moment in the 20th century. It's an event which actually gives us the word genocide. Genocide as a term didn't exist before the Holocaust.
1: A lot of them were like younger than us, and they were still taken to concentration camps, and you saw objects that belonged to them, and it was the last thing they had.
2: It made me feel quite lucky that I'm not living in those kind of conditions.
3: You go on a visit there, and all those learners, whether they're people who pick up things visually, whether they're people who listen intently, or whether they just like to be up and doing, it suits everybody.
4: I was really wow, you know, amazing. I was really excited.
5: The Year 9 History Group from Aylesford School in Warwick is visiting the Holocaust exhibition at the Imperial War Museum, a trip the school makes every year.
3: It's part of a Key Stage 3 unit called the 20th Century World, and we try and focus in on three parts of it. And having looked in depth at World War I trenches, we're now, our second in-depth unit is the Holocaust. We've just started it, and we use this part of the visit at the start of the unit. We do that because we want to challenge their expectations of what they think that word, the Holocaust, means, to give them an overview of what the Holocaust was about.
0: Good afternoon. Welcome to the Imperial War Museum. My name's Paul. I work here in the education department. So what interests me is why you think you're here. Yeah. We have about 25,000 students every year who we have close contact with.
6: Playing in a museum, you can have different expertise people like yourself who know about different subjects.
0: Okay, yeah, what other sorts of things?
7: Like when in the classroom, the teacher can say like cobwebs can be cramped, but when you're here, you see actually how cramped the cobwebs can be.
0: To me, that's the most important thing about visiting a museum. It's the sorts of things that are on display that you wouldn't normally have a chance to see. And I'm going to show you an object now and ask you various questions about it, and let's together just see how much we can discover, maybe about the person who owned it. First question, what can you tell me about the owner of this little shoe?
8: He's a young child.
0: A young child. He's a young child. Very good. You told me three things. Gender, he is a young, so something about age, a young child. The experience of all students, really, to say one object like that little shoe tends to be about the same. They tend to go through a kind of similar arc of learning, where at first it's very relaxed and quite informal, and we're just talking about an everyday common object. Could you just tell us, how is the sole here fixed to the upper?
8: Looks like with nails or something, like metal.
0: That's right, little pins. And how many pieces of material is this shoe made out of, or the sole here made out of?
8: Three,
0: yeah. Now have a look at the sole on your shoe. How many pieces is it made from?
8: One.
0: What's it made from? Once the narrative starts to unfold, they become very focused and very attentive to the particular story of that individual child. We do know one more thing about this shoe. This shoe was found in a place called Auschwitz-Birkenau. What can you tell me about Auschwitz?
9: It's a concentration camp.
0: It's the largest of all the Nazi concentration camps in German-occupied Europe. Because of the material inside and on display inside the exhibition, because of the nature of the subject, we found that we would insist on an age limit, and we would also insist that every school had an orientation session and a feedback session before

before and after their visit to the exhibition. So when you go through the museum, I'd like you to choose three more objects that you find particularly interesting, because when you come back here, you will use those objects to build your own small exhibition on the Holocaust. And finally, you will present your exhibitions to the rest of the class.

Some of the images were a bit disturbing, with all the dead bodies being moved around and what they used to do the gas chambers and stuff. And when I saw the Zygon B, it was a bit shocking because I didn't think they would have that.

0: The cattle truck, it's not normally something that you would be able to be in, so I thought that was really good, the way they designed it and laid it out.
1: I didn't know about that. That's how they actually transported there. I thought it was just like a normal train or something.
2: It was a bit disturbing, really, because it was so small, and when you think about how many people had to be packed into them, it would have been really claustrophobic, and it was quite scary to think about all the people who were in there.

0: I didn't expect it to be that big, but the model really showed like how many people there were and the size of the camps and everything.
1: The train with unloading all the people, I didn't think that would be that on that scale.

0: There was a diary with a poem which was really sad, and it was the two girls that were friends, and the one was a Jew, and she wasn't supposed to see her friend, but she still kept sneaking over to see her, and she wrote her a poem about how if they got split up they'd still be friends, which really kind of brought it home how real it was. The Jewish family were executed, I think, but the friend got to live because she wasn't a Jew.
1: Yeah, I thought that was quite horrific and disgusting, but it was done, so we have to kind of accept that.
2: First of all, is there any sort of general questions or comments about the exhibition? Did you find the exhibition useful, interesting?
3: I think that the way it came across was really good, because a teacher can just say something to you and you don't really believe it, but I think that seeing it does make you believe it.
0: It came across as gory and it made it real and it brought it across as dramatic, but it didn't make it disturbing.
2: The feedback is more a space to allow them to reflect.
4: Because they thought that the blonder you were, the better you were. And I thought it just like made it really real how superficial it was.
2: To ask questions and to make comments and to begin to process.
5: The ones I picked was the death cart, all the scattered like stuff that they found in the concentration camps.
2: Rather than just expecting them to get on a coach and go back to school after what might have been a very emotional experience for many of them.
1: As well, the bone scattering thing for hiding the evidence of all the dead bodies.
2: What I'd like you to do is to try and agree now for your group. Which three objects would you choose, and why would you choose those three objects? But really, try to take from this the way that history is made. The museum that you've seen today, the exhibition that you've seen today, is just one version of those events. Thank you very much. I think you've been a really interesting group, and I hope that you continue to consider some of these issues when you get back to school as well. Thank you.

0: 2 days after their visit to the exhibition, the Year 9 history pupils are about to have their first follow-up session back in school.
1: Right, morning then. We've been on the trip on Monday, we've now come back, and I've got three things I'm hoping that we're going to be able to achieve by the end of this lesson.
2: We like our students to feel involved with their learning, so rather than it just being sort of done to them, and quite often we ask them for their feedback on things that we've done.
3: Museum is they have different evidence and things, because
2: in this case I wanted the group to comment on what they felt the benefits of going to London had been. Clearly if it's not answering a need for students, then there wouldn't be any point in repeating it next year.
1: A man called David Irvin, and his line of argument was that the evidence he put together suggested that it was just a great exaggeration.
2: I wanted them to pull together what they had seen and heard and felt on Monday, and I felt the best way of doing that was to challenge the whole concept of whether there was a Holocaust or not. Them presenting back as though in a court of law a speech explaining why they could justify that yes, the Holocaust did indeed happen, I felt was a good way of pulling together what they'd done.
4: Letters as well as diary entries.
5: And poems.
1: So, I mean, you could develop on the camp's idea in terms of the evidence that's there, that it wasn't just a few people, and it wasn't just accidental either, was it really?
5: No.
6: Yeah.
7: First, you look at the evidence, and you want to see which parts, the main parts, you want to use from the pictures.
4: Explain about pictures as well.
2: That's A. We have a unit of work that starts by looking at how children were isolated and ostracised by both teachers but also other children, and builds towards being moved into ghettos and ultimately towards the concentration camps.
8: The first piece of evidence is the tractor pushing away the bodies. This was when the British soldiers entered Bergen-Belsen.
2: We're looking at the consequences, I suppose, in terms of what happened when it all came out into the open and what could have been done about it, really.
9: Obviously, these huge amounts of bodies and belongings couldn't have come from nowhere.
10: Finally, our main evidence is the accounts of survivors and Nazi officers describing the chaos at the time. Thousands of diary entries and letters were discovered.
2: We're challenging them to think as real historians. It's not baby stuff anymore, and they love it.
10: Too much solid evidence exists for anyone to be able to disprove that this horrific event happened. Thank you.
0: For both the teachers and students in the history department at Aylesford School, the visit to the Imperial War Museum's Holocaust exhibition is an invaluable way of stimulating engagement with this key Stage 3 unit.
2: The depth of knowledge that the people that take us round have, we find is invaluable. We couldn't mirror that as successfully here.
11: I've got more sensitive towards it, more sensitive with other people and how they must have felt losing their sons, daughters, cousins, uncles and aunts, and just losing all their relatives and friends.
10: I think it's made everyone a bit more enthusiastic because we know a bit more about it now and we've seen a more real side of it. So when we read about things in textbooks, we can kind of relate it to real things we saw.
12: It's made me very interested in the subject now. I'll probably enjoy my lessons a bit better because I want to learn more about it, because the museum was very, very inspiring.

0: Everywhere offers a work experience package. I think the problem with the work experience strand of the diploma is it's called work experience. As soon as you say work experience, there's a preconception about that.
1: Work experience, traditionally a 10-day stint of tea making and office admin. But with the new diplomas, schools and employers will need to take a professional approach. Same 10 days, but delivered over a period of time to allow for preparation and reflection on all sides. 50% of the diploma is to be taught through applied learning, learning in work-related contexts. Students will learn alongside industry professionals, using specialist equipment and facilities, gearing them up for the world of work.
2: Diplomas are a new qualification, and they've been brought in really to give a more real-world context to education that will enable young people to experience their learning, but with a vision to where it might go and how it fits in with their later life. So I think it's quite important to see diplomas as learning in context, not necessarily vocational education.
1: In South Birmingham, teachers from the Creative and Media Consortium will be teaming up with their local higher education college to utilise the specialist resources and expertise of the teaching professionals that this sort of working environment offers.
3: We're at South Birmingham College and we know that if we take the new diploma next year, some of our lessons will take place here.
4: We want to find out how much time we'll be spending here and what sort of things we'll get up to. Let's go find out some more.

0: Let's come this way. We've got a games design course. They're actually doing 3D modelling, creating rooms, creating environments using a program called 3D S Max.
1: What I'm doing right now is just making a simple environment. It's for an assignment. We don't only do like 3D graphics. We do comics, concept art. We have to do research. We have assignments. You know, you got deadlines and projects. So you'll get a better understanding of the industry. You know, it's cool.
2: Okay, I'm gonna take you down to some of our music studios. All of the rooms are used for music practice, and there are technology studios as well.
3: Nigel Darves, professional musician.
4: I run the music practice course, which is music performance, and also teach recorded studio. This is part of the curriculum content you'll be studying. Some of you will be studying as you use recording studio. Some of you will be studying performance and doing some performances in the auditorium. These students in here who are making this wonderful sound today, they're working towards

0: producing a CD of their material, which is why they're in today. The recordings that come out of here are at a professional standard.
1: So far, I've been to the graphics studio and the music studio.
2: Oh yeah, and the dance studio. That was the bit I enjoyed best.
1: I liked the music studio, even though it was noisy.
2: I know, my ears are still ringing.

0: And what will we be doing here within the lessons?
1: The nature of the Nerdy Plus is that it gives you the opportunity to actually sort of pick and mix those options. So you might want to do some dance, and you might also want to learn how to operate a television camera.
2: So how often will we come here?
1: Upward of at least one afternoon a week, probably more like a whole day every week. What I would like to think that sort of as this programme of study develops is that this college and the facilities here would be available to you on a kind of as and when you needed them basis.
0: Will our teachers be teaching us here, or will it be teachers from the actual college?
1: You will be being taught by the teachers at the college. In the case of the creative studies, all of the staff have had professional experience and professional training in their chosen field.
2: We've really enjoyed our tour and we've learnt some really interesting things.
3: It's really convinced me that I'd like to take the diploma next year.
4: It's a very new way of working, and there are issues that raise their heads very frequently. If you're going to move students around, the classic ones would be, for instance, timetabling and transport. It would seem relatively easy, and yet it has its own difficulties. One of the ways that diplomas are developing is really to offer those challenges out to the vanguard of the movement and see what the solutions are, and then share those solutions to see what works and what doesn't.
5: Using the knowledge and skills of industry professionals on a regular basis gives one route for diploma students to access work-related experiences. But the teachers in this consortium are keen to explore other ways too. They're bringing an education business links partner on board.
6: The impact of employers this time is actually quite fundamentally different to the past. I think we need to have this idea of work experience being more fluid. And certainly I know that we in our consortium have talked about a whole range of strategies, and one where we're not just looking at this block of where the young person goes out, and maybe we're looking at work experience over a period of time so we can see the development of the skills, and that work experience clearly then moves them on to the next level.
7: The biggest commitment we could think of was to provide an extended work experience for a level 3 studio in the workplace. The lightest commitment we could think of was just to provide resources via your website for people to use for research. I mean, it's just virtually a yes and a click. Between that, we've got visits, we've got speakers in, we've got hosting young people visiting the workplace. The other protocol we've got to work at is how do we actually manage the interface between you as a need group, the central area as a need group, and the other gateways as they come down. And today, of course, I'm looking to see what you need and also getting from the employers what they need, so it is a two-way process.
5: It's about coordination, and this will only be effective with quality communication between schools and employers. Jenny joins performing arts and drama teachers from the consortium as they take a behind-the-stage tour of the Repertory Theatre.
8: We want kids to see wardrobe working, and we want them to know what wardrobe does.
5: Large companies such as the Rep will be handling high volumes of requests for work experience. And in order to make them more targeted for the diplomas, they are in the process of designing online vocation stations.
9: I am keen to have this as one of the venues for the vocation stations online, because if you imagine a fly on the wall in here when the guys are making something which is particularly impressive,
10: it would almost be better than seeing it live, because sometimes I know when I've been in and we've had 25 kids in here, you can't actually see, whereas today you can sort of see much more, whereas if it's on camera you can get a more intense view of what's going on anyway.
9: And the bonus of the vocation station idea is that he'd be able to talk to us then while he's doing it about how he got into it.
11: But what I think would be most interesting to them is to actually have that hands-on kind of try at it.
9: I mean, I'm quite interested in the idea of taking out those small skills, like a little piece of wig lace and some hair, so that school students can have a tiny weeny go at that.
12: Put them on webcam.
13: Wig cam.
9: In your case.
11: No.
5: Across the city, a consortium soon to be piloting the engineering diploma are keen to ensure employer involvement from the start.
14: What we're about is actually to work with schools and engage employers to actually make the impact of the diploma more effective. Helping young people and their teachers have the industrial resources, industrial people and placements to enable them to actually teach the subject by providing that

0: hands-on.
1: It's the launch of the engineering diploma, and in the spirit of the consortium model, the five schools and their employers are all on board.
2: I'm glad to see that the engineering diplomas in schools are going to be built around employer engagement. There's a lot of interpersonal skills involved when you're doing engineering. Team working, numeracy, problem solving, these are all very important skills regardless of what you do in your life.
3: This laboratory is like a giant sixth form common room in racing cars. All our students who want to work on this project just turn up through the door when they arrive at university, and they're with us for 4 years. They never leave the lab.
4: I think it would be like more work experience, so that would be good to prepare you.
5: It does give a lot of opportunities to actually experience real life, the real career of engineering and what that could mean, and to use equipment that wouldn't be at schools.
6: We're making these biomimetic materials, and it's at a constant 20 degrees.
7: This thing to do with working out in the real world, I think that it will give you an advantage so that you can go and get a job, and it will give you an idea of what sort of jobs are available.
8: For many years, employers have been asking schools to educate young people ready for work. What we really need now is for employers to be involved in that and really join the two together, so that we have something that works for young people and for employers. But let's not make the point that this is not a vocational course, and we're not just educating young people so they can get a job. This is an education for the development of the young person in all sorts of skill areas, but with a real world focus.
1: So, how are businesses and industry planning to develop young people? And how will the work experience placement be key? We joined students at Land Rover to find out. First things first, a professional working experience means professional attire.
9: Welcome to Land Rover, lads. We're going to have an exciting day together. Lots of work to do. Hope you're all keen.
10: The new engineering diploma will be more vocational and will allow students to actually spend time within industry, understanding the implications of working in a real-life environment.
1: A quick trip to where they'll be working and to meet their new boss.
11: Your team, so I manage the workshops, so yeah?
12: Sam.
11: Hi, Sam. Hi, Max.
12: Connor.
11: Jake.
13: Russell.
11: Russell. Hello, Russell. Nice to meet you guys.
1: Down on the factory floor, George gives them their jobs for the day. Time to get their hands dirty.
11: Right, now, just take a look.
13: There's your marks, there's your minimum, your maximum mark, and your seats just between the two.
10: We currently offer work experience placements within Land Rover, and the process for us at the moment is a young person will be placed within a department on Rover for a 1 or 2 week placement. With the new diploma, it will need to be far more targeted. They'll spend individual days or 2 day placements within one particular area, and they will have specific set objectives they need to gain from that placement. And then that will have to be achieved before they can move on to another placement.
14: So how do you know the ideal tyre pressure?
11: With these cars, you've got a tyre pressure monitoring system. If you've got a low tyre pressure, including the spare, it'll flag up on the binnacle to show you that one of the tyres is below pressure.
10: Instead of us offering as many work experience placements that we're currently offering, we'll probably offer fewer, but they'll be more targeted. It will mean that the young people will get a more valuable work experience placement.
1: Could this be the impact on tomorrow's workforce that industry and commerce really needs?
15: When I'm in the workplace, I think I'll find it more of a real-life experience, and hopefully I'll be able to learn more this way.
16: I'll be able to meet and work with new people from the industry.
17: It'll be hands-on, so I think I'll remember more.
16: I'll get inside information and see what it might be like when I'm older.

0: This is the vision.
1: We just take for granted that every school has a learning platform. We take it for granted that learning doesn't stop when you go out the school gate. We take it for granted that parents have access to kids' learning. We take it for granted that learners can support each other when they learn. The big transformation is schools and schooling stops being a geographically, temporally located in time activity. It makes learning all pervasive. Wherever you are, you can learn and you can engage in your learning.
0: But these are some of the problems.
2: Teachers don't want to be webmasters. They just want to do learning stuff online. One of the really annoying things is that it's terribly difficult to work as a single school. We don't know how this technology will pan out over the next 3 to 5 years. We looked around ourselves at various possible solutions, and frankly, we didn't know what to do.
0: The problems need to be overcome, because the government wants the vision of virtual learning environments to be reality for all schools by 2008.
3: Then we're going to use another resource, a web link, which is further revision of electromagnetic radiation, and then hopefully at the end we'll have a short recap.
0: Why? Well, even sceptics concede that VLEs transform learning.
4: It's down towards the bottom of your post in there, Lewis. I find it interesting that Ford chooses to portray the church in this light, and it would be interesting to know whether Ford got any opposition from people due to this portrayal.
5: I'm just wondering how Ford sort of was perceived by, yeah, especially by, you know, openly giving this view of the church.
4: I think that's a really good point to raise that.
0: And pupils, for whom instant messaging and social networking are now simply second nature, expect online learning.
6: It's really good because you can, like, comment on other people's and see what they thought of yours. Even if you thought yours was good, they might have thought it was bad.
7: Other people's look sometimes, like, better than yours, and you get inspired to do more.
8: My favourite thing about it is you can, like, send messages to your friends and you're allowed to.
0: So the VLE question schools is not if, it's how. How did Queen Elizabeth School in Kirby Lonsdale, Cumbria, implement its VLE?
4: Once people started talking about the actual potential to use a virtual learning environment for the purpose of actually developing students' learning, then I could see that it had huge potential for developing better communication between students and teachers, between teachers and teachers. And that was the most exciting part of it. It seemed to be offering a solution that simple email with attachments and our intranet just wasn't offering.
0: Recognising the potential of VLEs is arguably the easy bit. The hard bit is to take the plunge. Queen Elizabeth has been supported by CLEO, Cumbria and Lancashire Education Online, two local authorities which work together to provide IT support for schools.
9: It takes schools a while to implement and understand how they're going to implement this. And typically there are sort of two approaches. There's the maybe one member of staff who's very keen, very enthusiastic, and sort of becomes sort of almost like the champion of the VLE in their school and sort of spreads the word from there. Or you get the sort of top-down approach where the leadership team take a much more strategic view and say, well, this is what we're going to do and this is how we're going to do it, and everybody's going to be involved. And it swings and roundabouts.
0: Mark McNulty became the school's VLE champion, and he was closely involved in perhaps the single most important decision any school will take, which VLE to choose.
2: The story started many years ago, really, with many of our colleagues wanting to do stuff on the web. They were fans, for example, of BBC Bite Size, and they wanted to take that approach into their own teaching. We tried to make them webmasters in themselves, but teachers don't want to be webmasters. They just want to do learning stuff online. We wanted to move away from doing things piecemeal with high technical skills. We needed something that was going to make the process easier. Teacher can do web stuff in an easy way. We looked for various ways of doing this, and we ended up with Moodle.
0: Moodle has one big advantage over the main commercial suppliers of other VLEs. The software is open source and therefore free. It's also been extensively tested out in schools.
9: The 14 to 19 partnership in Cumbria had done quite a lot of work looking at a whole range of VLEs, and they had a group of schools trying out the

0: the sooner you get started, the better, I guess.
1: Anybody who says that the use of a VLE is going to save you time in the short term is talking baloney. It ain't gonna happen.
2: At Queen Elizabeth School in Kirby Lonsdale in Cumbria, teachers and pupils have been using a VLE called Moodle for a couple of years now. We'll see how it's used to teach English, food technology, physics, and in the school's reading club.
3: Okay, so what we're doing is looking at Act 3 of the Jacobean revenge tragedy, Tis Pity She's a Whore. And I've set up a series of discussion forums, each one of which covers a particular theme of Act 3. I've got a Year 12 English Literature A-level class, and I just said that I didn't know anything about it much, so I was going to be experimenting, that they were there to help me do that, and that if at any stage they had suggestions of things that I could do that they thought would be of benefit, then we'd have that kind of open relationship about it. And with a class at that kind of level, it's really fun to have them make their comments and to sort of explore some of the challenges of the new medium together.
2: The students' postings on the site form the basis of the class discussion.
4: And I think that once he's done that, since it's a private matter between two individuals, he is then free to make her life better. And yes, the way he sees he can do that is by having her married off.
3: I think it's going really well. I'm really excited by it. I'm not just sure they're as quite as excited as me. They probably take it more for granted. I mean, at the end of the day, it ends up being homework for them, you know, and I have to acknowledge that. For me, it's looking at inventive new ways of doing things which I've probably always done as a teacher of literature, but I've always felt that there were probably ways in which it could be done better.
5: Because I've only read this very, very quickly late last night, but I was quite struck by, because that's when it was posted, of course, late last night, but I was quite struck by the comment you made about not thinking that characters are necessarily evil.
6: Well, with English, it is really helpful because there's a lot of discussions of ideas, and when you're at home and you're trying to do an essay, you can read through other people's ideas and thoughts and you can think, oh, I never thought of that, and then you can use that with your own work.
3: There are going to be some people who do like to opine more than others, and they tend to monopolise conversations and discussions. And there are always in class those students who find it much more difficult to formulate their thoughts as quickly as others, or who are just simply more shy and less forthcoming with their discussion points. And I'd always thought that if there was a possibility of using a medium which would allow people to all contribute to a discussion, that would be potentially a really powerful resource as people were working their way through a set text.
5: Well, last point on this then, Nathan.
7: I mean, I think the friar does portray the Catholic Church in a very bad light. I mean, towards the end of a play, he's being deceptive, manipulative, he's being very desperate and rather selfish.
8: At the beginning, I really didn't like it, and it was scary, and, like, how to load what I've done onto it and stuff, I was a bit like, huh? But I really like it now because there's loads of clever people in the class, and I just feel like sometimes in the class it's a bit scary to say things if it's wrong, but I just feel like on here you can put things on and it's not as much pressure almost.
3: We have to recognise that students spend an awful lot of time outside of school on computer. They are probably communicating with each other more than any other generation outside of school has ever done before. And if we can get that kind of inclination which they have generated into their enthusiasm for their work, so that communicating with each other and with their teacher is something which is as enjoyable as the other forms of communication they have outside of school, then I think we're on to a real winner in terms of pupil learning.
9: We created some word banks for them using what's called a wiki, which means that you give them a set of words and if the student thinks of another word, they can add it in and it becomes part of the data bank. Secondly, we wanted to develop the student vocabulary in food, and they looked at defining words in student speak, taking photographs,

0: recording sound bites themselves so that the students have access to student-led vocabulary, which means that there's a greater understanding. Plus, we've created some games where you can educate or develop spelling skills so they can hear it, they see the lettering, they see the words, and then they can hopefully develop the vocabulary. For me, it's enhanced learning. It hasn't replaced what we do already in the classroom. It's enhanced learning because students can find a way of increasing their presentation skills, increasing their vocabulary, increasing their knowledge of food in the right context, which is obviously healthy eating and good skills. And that side of it's not really lesson-based, that's more home-based, you know, fun-based, maybe using an educational tool instead of a game tool.
1: Carol was new to VLEs, so the local authority IT support organisation, CLIO, came in to hold her hand.
0: What I'm doing with my department is I'm doing a training just after half term on what I'm doing.
2: Yeah. I came in and basically gave Carol a very quick demonstration. Obviously she sings around the school, but this was specifically for her. What did she want from it? What she wanted was to help her students make the most of their time in the classroom, and to avoid faffing around with worksheets, risk assessments, safety plans, and all her paperwork. So the first thing we could do is put all those sheets online, not just for children to download, but to fill in online. So it's gathering all the resources together, it's saving learners time, giving them the resources they need, and therefore making the most of the time in the classroom.
3: Use Moodle to do this. The only thing we need to do with this is develop it to this, the next stage.
2: Okay, we can do that today.
3: Add the bits in, just the reminder shots in the bottom.
2: Yeah.
3: We need to move this box a bit bigger.
2: Yeah.
3: Make the risk assessment smaller.
2: Yeah.
3: Because
2: absolutely,
3: what we're finding is that they're using this all the time.
2: Yeah.
3: Whenever they're doing it. And Olivia's one who uses it a lot. And she does the evaluations in the same way.
2: To make it easier to work, things like that. It's marvellous. It's really nice to see something that we've discussed actually being used.
3: Yeah.
2: We've seen it all the way through.
4: CLIO can give us a strategic direction. But more importantly, on a day-to-day basis, they can give us experts who will come and work with our teachers. That kind of hand-holding with a third party is a really good way, not just of getting things going, but giving this activity a kind of professional legitimacy.
1: Physics teacher Shane Lynch uses the VLE to deliver tests to his pupils.
5: I can see, at a glance, the whole class, how they've got on with the test, what areas they've struggled with, what areas they've done well in, and then I can use that information to focus maybe revision lessons in the future. Also, I can look at an individual's performance, how that particular pupil has got on, where they've struggled, where they can improve on, what they've done well. Some pupils have really found it very enjoyable trying a different way of learning, I suppose it is, an alternative to maybe the standard written homeworks and so on.
6: Once you get onto that, you click onto topic test electromagnetic waves, okay? And then we work in silence answering that.
7: It's very user-friendly. It's easy to set up questions and quizzes, which I've been doing a lot with this group and my other year 10 group.
6: And I'll stick up what kind of scores people are getting on the board now. So we've got Olivia there and 89% so far. We've got four people submitted.
8: Yeah, it's a lot easier because you know what mark you've got and you know what you've got wrong, so you can improve it.
9: I sort of preferred it to written tests because, well, with the other ones, you were able to do it at home, and so there wasn't, like, the stress of doing it in the lesson, so you could just sort of do it at home, like, listening to music and stuff like that.
0: The first thing I did was talk to Mark about how we could use it for one of our reading clubs. At this time of year, we do a spellbinding book award with our Year 7, 8 and 9 reading groups, where they have to look at 10 different books, read them, review them, discuss them, and then submit the school's top three. And that was quite difficult for us to do it across three different year groups and therefore three different reading clubs. So our initial discussions were how we could set Moodle up to make that process easier and get three different groups talking to each other without them all having physically to be in one room. And I think that the longest process was getting my head around what I wanted to do. And once I'd done that, the actual setting up of the whole thing was quite easy. It saved me an enormous amount of time.

0: logistically, trying to get 40 students together at the same time to talk about 10 books is almost impossible. It's space, it's time, it's other commitments that they have in school. It's also that whole thing of, would a boy in year 7 want to talk to a girl in year 9 about something they may have both read? And it offers them that anonymity that maybe they wouldn't necessarily have, so they can say their opinion and then walk past somebody down the corridor and not have any fear or nervousness about what they've said.
1: Because we're being drawn into it, like she's been drawn into the sea, and she wants to know what's happening and how it's happening and what's it like there. And it just draws you in, and it's like you are Safa, and you just want to know what's happening and what's going to happen and what is happening.
0: So you're happy to carry on talking to other people through that discussion group?
1: Yeah.
0: But you give an idea as to... Admin-wise, it's an enormous amount of time because you set it up and that's it. So rather than it being an extra workload, it's actually reduced the amount of workload that we would normally have running this at the same time as the reading clubs. It's a great way of engaging, particularly boys. It's quite cool to use a computer, it's not quite so cool to read. I have a really core group of boys who do an awful lot of reading, but who aren't particularly good at talking about it out of the reading club environment. And I found that they are the ones who particularly like using the discussion forums. And some of our more shy girls, who might not necessarily say something during the reading group, will express an opinion because of that sense of anonymity.
1: In person, people don't usually talk together, but in Moodle, you can talk to each other without anybody judging you or just saying, oh, you shouldn't be talking to her. So it gets people talking, not physically, but in word, and it just brings people together.
2: It can be quite intimidating, but if your IT teacher tells you how to use it, then you can get used to it really fast, and after that, it's really simple and it all explains itself. I think it makes me read different types of books which I don't usually read, and there's always good discussions every week.
3: Cleo, because she was in
4: the decision on which VLE to choose is a big and complex one. We'll be looking at that in the other programme in this unit. But advice from Queen Elizabeth's, which has more experience of a VLE than most other schools, is to make a start as soon as practical.
5: I think I would advise people to dip a toe in the water and get going as soon as they possibly can, with the caveat being that you probably do need some kind of special person at the heart of it all who has really got a torch for learning as opposed to a torch for technology. I have been quite astounded at how very quickly the whole medium has been embedded into the life of the school. Be clear that the most important thing about a virtual learning environment is the word learning. Just see it as a natural extension of all the various aspects of school life which are contributing towards an enhancement of learning experiences for young people.

0: So we've now calculated our gravitational force, which is the downward force on the spring. We're going to put this into a chart to generate the relationship between the mass and the gravitational force.
1: The distance and the gravitational force.
0: The distance and the gravitational force.
1: All right. We are going to put distance on the x-axis and force on the y-axis. This might seem strange at first, but it'll make sense for the next part of our lesson.

0: Right.
1: Or you can colour it in.
0: My brother says right as well.
2: Can someone chew my for me and my mum?
3: Don't that fit your mum?
1: Yes, mum.
2: Make you
1: two masks. Why? One for you and one for
3: you
1: who?
3: You are hardly sleeping.
1: Your dad. Who is he going to dress up as? Who is he going to dress up as?
3: You are
1: what? Who is he going to dress up as?
4: Yes. Let me just do this one. There you go. Okay, I'm just going to pop these over there. I'll be back in a sec. This is for Calise because she made her own shark in the park telescope.
2: Can you do it for me?
4: What did you want for Shrek?
2: Flower.
4: When you finish that, could you do me a favour and go outside and give this sticker to Calise because she made her own telescope? But when you finished, okay? What did you want, Bushra?
2: A love heart and flower.
4: A love heart? Where did you want me to draw it? Did you have a go at trying to draw it yourself?
2: Yeah.
4: You did. But a blue one. Where would you like it?
2: That's a flower. Anywhere.
4: Anywhere? What do I need to do? What's this bit in the middle? Okay, what else do I need to draw to make it into a flower? And what are they called?
2: Round.
4: They go round, that's how I draw them. But what do you think they're called? What do I need to draw? Begins with a...
2: Calise is here!
4: Duga, do you think you can help? Calise is here.
2: Can you take your sticker? Have
4: you finished, Bess? Wow, do you want to write your name on it? Yeah? Do you want a pencil?
2: My sticker is lost.
4: Wow, you said when you put your name on it.
2: My one is lost. My sticker is lost.
4: I haven't given you a sticker yet. I'll give you one in a minute, okay? Oh, your blue sticker. I'll give you one later. So, Bushra, what do you think these are called that I'm going to draw? Begins with a... You've lost your blue sticker. It's okay, so I can give you one later. Okay? Oh, nearly. What goes around the outside of your flower?

0: What do I need to draw a butterfly?
1: A rectangle.
0: A rectangle? And what part is the rectangle then?
1: Here's another one.
0: Wing! I think we need to draw the body first. And then, as Gloria said, we need to put some wings on it. Do you think we need just one wing?
1: Four wings.
2: Rachel, look big.
0: Have a look at your one to decorate your butterfly.
1: And a love heart.
0: And a love heart.
3: Not yet. You made me one today.
0: You finished
1: a different colour.
0: A different colour. You get another pen then.
1: We can just two flowers and two.
0: That says I can make my own sharp That says I can make my own shark in a park telescope. We're going to use that later. Put it somewhere safe, maybe in your box.
1: I don't know. How do I write my name?
0: You want to take it outside to look at something? That would be lovely.
3: What will it help you to do?
1: Here, next flower. I don't know how to write my name.
0: What to write your name?
1: I don't know. Only this.
0: Do you want to take, maybe you can take that over to your box and you can use it to help you write your name. Take your pencil. For sure, one more love heart. Where did you want it?
1: There you go. Rachel, you like love hearts.
0: I think Bushra likes love hearts. You can hold it up yourself. Think you can try?
1: Shove it to me.
0: I'll show you how to do it and then you can have a turn yourself. So I'm rolling it. I'm using both hands. Then I've made my telescope.
1: She got a big one.
0: Think you can have a turn now?
1: This side.
0: That's it. And then we can still see your picture on it.
1: I still write.
0: What did you write on here, Glorian? Do you think
1: Daddy.
0: And that's your whole name. Do you think you could write the word telescope? Do you want to have a go? What does telescope begin with? Very good. Telescope. Telescope. Okay, you can just roll it up and then you can see them all the way around. Telescope. Very good. Let me leave you to see if you can write it by yourself. Do you want to try that first? Very good, you're getting some of the letters right.
1: Can you hold my telescope and I'll sell it?
0: Of course.
1: Rachel, where's my telescope?
0: Where's your telescope?
1: Yubi has it.
0: Yubi has your telescope. I think Yubi is outside. Or into the cat. Finish writing telescope.
1: Can you buy it?
0: I'll help you with this letter. The next letter is E. Yep. And then the next bit, you try and write it first. Fly. Here you go, Bushra. Have you done it?
1: Finished
0: yours. Do you want to show me?
1: Telescope.
0: You've done your S.
1: Can you do it? Fold it. C.
0: Very good. Right, so we're folding this. It's a bit of a hard word to write. Oh, lovely, Justina. To give you your sticker.
1: Telescope.
0: Justina, do you want to take your telescope outside so you can maybe go and look at some things through your telescope? There's your sticker.
1: I made two telescopes.
0: Well done.
1: I made two.
0: Let's have a look. So what letters have we got so far?
1: T, E, L.
0: Can you make the sound for me?
1: Can you buy another one?
0: What was the first letter? Okay, listen to the last sound. Telescope. Oh, you said it before I even finished. Well done. You put it a bit flatter so you can write it. There we go. Now, the last letter is a bit tricky because you can't actually hear this letter on the end. It's a silent E, so you need an E on the end. Yeah, what sound does E make? Very good. Do you want to put that on the end? You can take it outside. Are you finished, Bushra? Do you want to go and have a look at what you can see through your telescope outside? Well done.
1: Telescope.
0: I will give you your blue one in a minute, yes. Well done, Gloria, and well done for writing the word telescope. That was fantastic. Do you want to take that outside and go and show Eve how wonderful your work was? Let's get Bushra another sticker. Oh, you lost yours. You need some more sellotape. Let's go back and get some. Here you go.
4: Joseph. Here we go. Joseph, look. Ooh, you got Joseph. Good. Now put it in.
5: We've got 1 minute, we have to go to carpet time.
1: Can okay? Do this
5: when we come back, we'll do some later.
1: Can
5: all
1: do right?
5: Because I'm not going to have time now to make all the masks, okay?
1: But I need to
6: have a mask.
1: I want to make my mask. Make me home.
6: I'll do my mask.
5: We won't be able to do it now. We'll have to have carpet time and then we come back. Hold on. Actually, write your names on all your masks. When we come back, we can finish them. You're going to have to put your name on your mask. When we come back, we'll finish it. Because I'm not that quick, am I? Is that your screen?
1: Can you put my
5: screen
1: on my head?
5: Well, we're going to go to carpet time. So did you put your name on there? Did you? No, we're not going to be able to because you're going to be listening. You're going to be sitting on the carpet, so we can't be wearing them. We can't wear them on the carpet, okay?
1: So we're actually not going to wear them. I'm not. I'm going to put them in my box.
5: Yes, good idea. Put them in your box. When we come back, we'll finish them.

0: please? She's with Hannah, so hopefully Hannah will be looking after her. In you come now, Amrita. Oh, do you want to give that to Kath? Because Kath needs to take that drum. Well done, Amrita. Right, do you want to pick, hold on to your telescope. Right, reception, 1, 2, 3.
1: Listen to me. 1, 2, 3.
0: Can everybody come and sit on the carpet? Say, can you pick those up for me? And I'd like you, Glorian, to sit on the outside of the masking tape. So I don't want to see anyone inside. I'd like to see you sitting on the outside. Are we all sitting on the line? Ahmed, come forwards. Do we all have enough space? Come forwards, Bushra. Come forwards, Khalees. Can you take that off your lips, please? Because you might hurt it. Take it off your lips and put it on your jumper.

0: nephews at a school in Berkshire, teachers seized the opportunity to equip their pupils with some of the essential communication skills they will need as they go through life.
1: Hi, here's my application form. Can I
2: put it in the box, please?
1: Thank you. Bye.
0: Year 11 pupils at Slough Grammar School, who are currently thinking carefully about their career options, are taking part in a programme of careers, learning and practical interview coaching, implemented by volunteers from the BT Education Unit.
3: But wouldn't it be a shame if your application didn't get through simply because you didn't fill in the form properly? If you absorb the idea...
0: The programme entails groups of 30 pupils undergoing practical tuition from a series of DVDs under the supervision of their form teacher, before completing a specially designed application form and finally attending a very formal one-to-one interview.
4: Has everyone got a pen?
0: The BT Education Unit has 2,500 volunteers nationwide, and this year alone, nearly 900 pupils have benefited from interview coaching.
5: I was in the process of redeveloping the careers programme for year 11. And I was approached by Melvin Pierce, who works for BT Volunteers. The whole concept of it is to help develop children's ability to communicate in a situation outside of school to prepare them better for life. And it was felt that by giving them the opportunity of having a real life interview, that they would be able to equip themselves better for university and for jobs when they apply in the future.
4: How do you think we should write our date of birth? Is there any set rule?
6: It's really important for children to experience the interview process and the world of work before they leave school. Most kids in schools today won't have had any kind of exposure to one-on-one discussions and the interview process, and it really is quite challenging. And then they're suddenly thrown out of the system and into the world of work and expected to just be able to get a job. So anything that they can get and any kind of one-to-one mentoring that they can get, I think the BT programme is particularly good for, as to what that will be like. The more experience, the more exposure they can have to that kind of thing is really, really useful.
5: All right then, so you're ready for your interviews. You've handed in your application forms and everything, and you know that your time. So you're first, Jazz. The children who are being interviewed are year 11 pupils, and they're very bright, very motivated and enthusiastic children. All of them have ambition to go on to university after they finish their A-levels. How are you going to sit? Think about your eye contact, all right? We've got a range of different types of careers that they are pursuing, ranging from medicine to veterinary science to Sunil, who wants to become a personal trainer. And then we have also children who are thinking about taking drama as an option. So we have a huge diversity of groups of children in year 11 who want to take their careers in many, many different directions.
0: BT volunteer Melvin Pierce will be conducting the interviews and giving the pupils feedback on their performances.
7: If it's the teachers that were doing the interviews on there rather than people from outside, then they're used to the teachers straight away. So you don't get the fact is that there's a stranger interviewing you. You don't get the fact that when you go in for an interview, there's nervousness comes about, which you would get in an interview. You've then got a stranger asking you questions that you're not used to. You don't know what's coming. Whereas if it was one of the teachers doing these interviews, then they've already got one step in. They're expected to know what's coming.
5: So try and not be nervous, take a nice deep breath, and good luck. All right? So Jessica, you're first. Off you go.
2: Thank you.
5: All right, bye-bye.
6: Kids in the classroom need, you know, welcome as many opportunities or need to be given as many opportunities to speak and to practice their speaking and listening skills as possible, and if they can do that with a real live business person, then all the better, because then when the actual real thing happens, it's not quite so imposing as it might be.
7: How do you do? Would you like to sit down?
2: Well, thank you.
5: They have the skills and expertise that we as teachers perhaps don't have, so from that point of view, I felt that the children were getting expertise in terms of the help and advice that they were being given. And in fact, I've learnt a great deal just by watching them and hearing what they've had to say.
7: So how do you feel that the voluntary work at the hospital is going to assist you in your future plans?
8: In the future, I would like to go into medicine and hopefully go on to become a surgeon.
7: The first interview went really well as such, because she'd come in, the paperwork was filled out, the application form. Jessica had a good CV and a good personal statement, and I felt that she'd worked on her questions that she felt were going to be asked at the interview, and it went down quite well.
8: Personally, I feel that by doing the extracurricular activities that I am, mm-hmm. I can inspire other children to do the same. And
9: I felt that I kept my eye contact very well, and my handshake was very good. However, I think I could have improved on my overall presence because I didn't really seem there, in a sense.
8: And I'm trying to organise.
7: With her appearance when she came in, she'd thought about it for the day. She'd came in, she'd got a suit on, which was very good on there, whereas some people would come in and really not dress for the day. The master chef and a future chef.
9: I wanted to change into my own clothes because I felt that it would be more sort of realistic as to what a real interview would be and not just going in my school uniform. And I just thought I think getting dressed formally is part of the interview process, and it would be good to make, even though it was a mock interview, it would be good to make a good impression.
8: Can I just ask, on my CV, should I state my references or should I put available on request?
7: And even at the end, when we'd finished the interview and was given sort of feedback on there, one of the things is we always ask is a question, do you have any questions? And she'd actually thought about that and gave a question back, rather than just sit there and say, oh, well, when do I start and was I okay? Which means she'd given a bit of thought to it. If I was going to pick a few holes in it, it's probably a little bit too long.
8: Okay.
7: And laboured, and you may have been able to get that onto one page.
9: Okay. I feel that even though it was a mock interview, I still feel it will help me with my real interviews because it was my first one, and that meant I was slightly nervous, so I didn't know what to expect. But now I know that it's not as maybe harsh or pressurised as I thought it would be first, and I know what to expect.
7: Good afternoon.
10: Hello.
7: I can take a seat.
10: Thank you.
7: You are?
10: Charlotte Fletcher.
7: Oh, right. Okay. Now, you know what this afternoon's all about, do you?
10: Yeah.
7: On the paperwork there, she's a little bit lacking on the application form. There was the information on there which we look for to gain as to the background of what they're into and what they're likely to do when they leave school as to helping on there. There wasn't a lot of information. So it meant sort of having to ask her a lot more questions to find out sort of in depth about Charlotte.
10: I do drama for GCSE, and I also attend workshops on a Thursday evening.
7: And what's these workshops?
10: They basically teach new skills in drama.
11: I found the questions about what I wanted to do and why I had done things. That was quite difficult because a lot of time I just do things because they're fun and because I enjoy them. So actually thinking about why I do them and why I find them fun was quite difficult.
10: It helps me meet new people, and it makes me more confident. It helps my confidence as well. And it also helps my drama in school.
7: The only thing we would say on an interview is that she's very expressive, which is nice because she does a lot of drama, but on an interview, if you're sitting around there flaying your arms around all the time, it takes it away from the interview. So we'd normally say just nice, firm, keep your hands on the table and just answer the questions and go from there.
10: Physics I'm quite interested in.
5: Some children get very, very nervous though, and they develop a twitch, whether it's like flicking their hair or fiddling with their fingers. And they come out, and when it's been pointed out to them and they haven't realised this is what they do, they find it really useful because it will help them next time think about what they have to do.
10: I thought, okay, I'm going to be nice to them, but I also want to be firm with them to make sure they know that that's wrong, what they're doing.
7: And what was the outcome then?
10: They stopped doing it eventually.
7: So your actions actually worked?
10: Yeah.
11: I also kind of felt myself kind of moving around a lot, fidgeting quite a lot, which I was trying not to do, but I was nervous at that point then, because like after I walked into the room, I suddenly became really nervous. And I think that was why I kept fidgeting around a lot.
7: Classic example of how some children can walk straight in without knocking. Wasn't asked to sit down, but sat down and just basically made himself at home. So on an interview, that would have really gone against him because I could have been marking somebody else's interview there, doing some paperwork, whatever. You always need to be asked to come in. So knock on a door, ask, I mean, handshake, again, that was missing, a little bit lacking.
12: I mean, one of the obvious mistakes I made was when I was walking in, I forgot to knock on the door. I mean, I think 2 seconds before I walked in, I was told to knock on the door as well, so that was just probably my nerves, or just I was a bit eager to go in.
7: Yeah. Not a good grade on there. Tell me about yourself.
13: Well, I'm quite a fit lad. I, you know, go to sporting clubs quite often.
7: Again, the paperwork, it was lacking on that one. It got a good CV, but his personal statement was shallow on there. There was not a lot of information on it, and the application form was very similar. So they needed to work on both of those to get them really up to a standard that would give them a good interview wherever they went.
13: I worked in the postroom at Cisco Systems, and my dad was also the kind of the head of the postroom. Mm-hmm. So I had to kind of email clients telling them to collect the mail.
12: The areas I feel I need to improve is my formal speaking and my introduction, and also talking about what I wrote in my personal statement, going into the finer details to explain thoroughly and let the interviewer know who I really am.
13: My dream job would be if I could become an actor, but I've decided a personal trainer is another hobby that I really like and would love to go into, and it's a lot more stable kind of job.
5: I think that the benefits that we've had by working so closely with BT have been enormous, both for the school and for the children in Year 11 particularly, although we have also interviewed children in Year 12. I'd also say that it's possible for any school to take up and do this sort of link, either with one single company such as BT or with a number of different types of industries, but to get them to actually come in and to give the children the whole experience of the interview process is, the benefits are enormous.
4: So you've all got an idea now about some of the requirements for an application form.
6: It's really the environment right now is quite ripe, if you like, for work between business and individual schools. They could either approach a local school themselves, they could do it through their governing body, they can do it through organisations like Business in the Community. There are all sorts of different ways of going about it. Education business partnerships, again, are another route in.
7: I'll just make a few comments on there, on the feedback form. Is there? We hope by doing this that if they are worried, petrified, nervous, whatever, it goes with this interview. And when they go into the real interview outside for whatever they're going to do, they've now got the confidence not to be nervous. If you'd like to take that for your feedback now, on there. And hope you get well in the future.
10: Thank you.
7: Okay?
10: Thank you.
7: All right.
10: Bye.
7: Goodbye.
10: If this had been a real interview, perhaps I wouldn't have got the real place, because a lot of my answers were quite lengthy and I was gabbling on a bit in a lot of the answers because I didn't know what I was saying and what I was meant to be saying. So perhaps I didn't put myself across as well as I could have done if I'd taken a few deep breaths and thought about the answers before I spoke.
7: I'll take all that, your debriefing, and good luck.
13: Bye.
7: Okay, goodbye.
12: If this was a real interview, I don't think I would have got the job. I was a bit too nervous and didn't really speak my mind.
7: Okay, well, there's all your paperwork then, if you'd like to go back and do your evaluation outside.
4: Okay, thank you very much for your help and time.
7: That's all right.
4: It's a pleasure
7: and good
4: to
7: luck.
4: Meet you.
7: Okay.
4: Bye.
7: Goodbye.
9: If this was a formal interview, I don't really know if I would have got the job or not, but I think maybe I stood a good chance.

0: At a special school in Somerset, pupils are taking part in a business venture, and their teachers find that along with making a profit, there are many more benefits for these young entrepreneurs. Through the Young Enterprise Scheme, pupils from West Haven Special School with a range of complex learning difficulties have set up their own business.
1: We customise plant pots sometimes, and like we get flowers, and we do it for special occasions like Christmas, Valentine's.
2: Now, if I could just ask our managing director, Joey. Joey, would you like to just tell us a few things of what you've been doing in order to prepare for this?
3: We've been preparing, like, the vases and that, and how much we're going to sell them for and where we're going to sell them.
2: Okay.
4: It was something that we thought we needed to do because we're very interested in work-related learning, and enterprise is really part of work-related learning. And we started off in a very small way, and the children here really took to it like ducks to water. They really got highly involved with all the activities on, and we felt it really improved their communication skills, their working as a team, and also, finally, their employability skills.
2: What's the big day we've been preparing for?
5: We've been preparing for Valentine's Day, we have.
2: We decided year 10 were the best year to start with. One, because they were maturing and they would understand the concept of business. And secondly, they weren't fully into their exam programmes.
6: Can you try and make sure your ribbons are straight? Okay.
0: The latest project for Blooming Pots is to create, market and sell a product suitable for Valentine's Day with the support of their teachers and a volunteer business advisor.
7: Right. The first thing we said, we're going to put the Young Enterprise logo on. Why are we putting that on?
1: So somebody can contact us if they want us.
7: I've run my own businesses for the last 17 years. One was a shop in World High Street, which I ran in partnership with my wife. The other one is a business development company, which I do sales training, time management, management training, or the whole sales strategy. So those are the reasons, really, that I'm able to talk to the children in the schools from a business perspective. Without any words, you know what the company is, don't you? And you know what they do. And that's what we want our logo to do.
2: What you must remember, that a lot of the teachers here and the support staff basically have been in teaching or been in schools for most of their life or for very much a part of it. So Tony brings a completely different angle, a completely different approach to the way we run things.
7: That's the label, isn't it?
5: Yeah.
7: That we did.
8: I help the children with a whole range of things. Communication is a major thing.
5: No, that's too similar.
8: Teamwork is another. And general learning skills about life outside of the classroom environment.
7: What was wrong with the business card?
8: With this particular project, then it's usually two or three times a month I come in. When there are special needs, like preparing for Valentine's Day and that building up, then I'll spend a couple of days, maybe a week to do that. It really depends on the particular project that's up for grabs.
7: Now, that doesn't normally happen.
0: West Haven School found Tony Smith through Young Enterprise, a national charity that supports enterprise education in schools. They run programmes to help partner schools with business volunteers throughout the UK.
7: I asked him if we could use the garden centre to sell some of our products. Yeah?
6: You might even want to take some of those leaves off.
2: We try not to make the enterprise a bolt-on in terms of the curriculum, and we try to incorporate it as much as we possibly can into the different subjects. But every so often, we'll have an enterprise day where we'll come off timetable and we'll divide the group up. Now, for the Valentine's product, we divided a group up into a production line where we had them putting the glass jars together, putting the roses in, putting the glass baubles in. We had another group doing the advertising and setting up the website. We also had another group who would design the labels and then printing out the labels. We also had another group who were actually printing out T-shirts because we've got our own logo, designed by their own logo, and we've got a machine that actually sews the logos on the T-shirts, and they decided on black T-shirts, so a group was doing that. And finally, we had another group who were replanting the Christmas trees that we hadn't sold.
9: Yeah, put it in.
5: They're going to be left in there, and hopefully, I think that they're going to grow a bit, and we're going to sell them this Christmas.
10: We have to do it all on the computer first, like write the names and everything. Then we have to take the memory card out of the computer and put it in the machine and just really thread up the machine, and then that's about it.
11: Have a go at the silver sheet.
12: A project like the Enterprise scheme is amazingly relevant to a lot of young kids today as well. Everybody is aware of things like the Alan Sugar programme. There are all kinds of role models out there for kids. They set up their own companies and they make a product and develop a product right the way through from the beginning, right till the end. Not only gives them experience of what that's like, so developing something and the kind of different steps that you would go through that they can then apply to other subjects, other parts of the curriculum at school.
11: Now for that you need to put the yellow tip in, still with a little ring in. I don't lose a little ring.
4: We're really covering a huge number of areas. I mean, from the point of view of the project that we're doing at the moment, Blooming Pots, we're actually covering English because we're looking at stuff to do with media. We're covering maths because there's things to do with measurement and to do with money and working out costings. We're covering science for the plants that we grow because that's horticultural science. ICT, a huge amount of ICT, and actually preparing things for booklets and flyers and tickets. They're using design technology to actually put the pots together and to do their embroidery on all their different pieces. So I should think across the curriculum, virtually, you could get almost any subject involved in Young Enterprise, depending on what you were looking for as an outcome.
13: That one's the best one.
14: And why is that?
13: Because it's nice and straight.
14: Yeah.
1: It helps me, like, to understand what actually goes on inside a business, so, and I think that it's helping the teachers to understand it as well. So basically, it's helping everyone.
14: How are you doing? Where's your roses?
10: I think I can do quite well because they don't look cheap or anything. I think they look quite professional, so hopefully I make a lot of money.
0: At the end of a busy day, the pupils gather for a board meeting chaired by Joey.
3: Minutes from last meeting. Can everyone read through them?
2: We run our board meetings as professionally as we possibly can. Through Tony Smith's help, we decided that we would do it as any normal company would. His ideas tend to be listened to and taken on board by the company and by the pupils themselves. So he's a big asset.
7: So you'll actually have the trophy presented to you on Wednesday. So that's good news.
2: We normally set an hour for our company meetings because they happen after school and pupils do stay after school for that.
15: We got some ribbon, and before we put the beads in, we rolled the ribbon round and sellotaped it.
12: A lot of it will be sort of discussion, persuasion, speaking skills, presentation skills, all that sort of stuff. With something like that, they have to be able to apply themselves in lots of different ways.
13: We designed some gift cards with, like, Happy Valentine's Day on them.
2: It's very difficult, obviously, for some of the pupils to maintain the standing in terms of trying to maintain a board meeting or even the company without teacher input, because obviously they're learning all the time.
15: Dan, have you worked out a way to attach the tags to the vases?
13: No, we haven't worked out a way to do it yet, but we sure will.
15: Particularly the first.
4: Amazingly enough, our pupils are really aware of other pupils' strengths, and they chose people to be finance director, like the person who's best at maths, and they chose somebody else who's really articulate to be the managing director. And for them, it was working to people's strengths, and that was really, really good. And it also made us aware of how much they knew about each other.
10: Today we were designing the T-shirts for our company. I sewed the back to the front. And I done it twice. not just once.
2: It's been a gradual process, but the pupils are now taking ownership of their business. Now, that may sound silly to sort of say, well, we started a business and they haven't taken ownership. But they're actually now starting to realise how important it is that they're running it. And sometimes they will take over and they will sort of supersede what the teachers are saying, which is great because it means that their confidence is growing.
10: Could I give you one of these? It's just that we've started our own business.
5: What we're doing is we're selling roses at Saunders Garden World. We were actually going to like sell some at the disco, but it was actually postponed, so we've got to do them at Saunders Garden World instead.
10: Small vase, £2.49 each.
2: Sometimes, in the normal curriculum, whereas it might

0: be doing mass or reading, and they find that difficult, they find that suddenly they blossom when they're in the front of a stall on a market stall selling their wares, and they're talking to the public, and suddenly they find a niche and they're able to succeed and show just how strong that they can be and what their strengths are.
1: There you go, sir, here's a change.
2: Would you like it wrapped?
3: Our young people aren't frightened to go and speak to members of the public, which is, you know, a big advantage. They are not sort of shy and backward in coming forward. And so I believe that they got quite a lot of people interested early in the morning this morning.
1: We've got a kidney vase, bud vase and a small vase.
4: I've learnt, like, how to, like, get to persuade customers to, like, buy them.
5: It makes everybody more confident, like, when they're doing stuff, and it helps me with my maths a bit, because we're doing real money, and, like, on the stall, like, we have to use all the money, like, we have to give them change now, and it sometimes gets a bit too much, so you have to get somebody else to help you.
6: Thank you.
7: If you want one of these, it's two.
0: The Valentine's gifts was a complete success. We sold 29 units out of the 30. We still have one left, if you'd like that. All bids in welcome. When we sold at the garden centre, we sold over £50 worth. And eventually we sold £145, making a profit of around about £75. I have absolutely no doubt that it would be a benefit to any school. It doesn't matter what type of school you are, how big or how small you are, that the benefits outweigh any problems that may arise. Yes, there is commitment. Yes, you have to do extra time. But at the end of the day, what the children get from it is a feeling of success, a feeling of you being able to use the skills they're likely to use in the marketplace after they've left school. So yes, I feel it's something that we should be looking forward to in terms of the type of things that should be going on in schools.
5: I think it's a really good experience. I think that, like, schools around the country should take this on, because it's fun and it helps kids to understand that just because you fail stuff doesn't mean that's the end, because you back up and you try it again and you don't give up, and, like, people get more confident, and, like, we work as a team, like we're never on our own. Like, if we do something, we do it together.
1: Thank you, man, Joe.

0: Newly appointed head of science, Gemma Beacon, is travelling to Cornwall to see a science and engineering club run by teacher Jenny Ellis Davis. Gemma wants to get ideas on how to run a successful club of her own. Jenny's club has one exceptional feature, a giant geodesic dome they've had built in the middle of the school. Gemma's going to try and find out what the key ingredients are that go into making a popular and well-organised club. The club in Cornwall is one of 250 DCSF science and engineering clubs across the country. A school trip to the Eden Project originally inspired the idea for the dome. Gemma discovers that the students have been leading the project from the very beginning.
1: When we went to the Eden Project, we were very interested in how they got the curve on the dome. And so they started by looking at triangles that you can see here. Yeah. But you can also see, and they worked with our maths teacher for this, that they couldn't get the curving shape in either of these. And so they realised that they needed more than triangles. And then they started working with these straws, which basically follows the same design as a football, so that you've got the pentagon in the middle surrounded by the hexagons, and that's how they realised that you could actually get a structure to curve like that.
2: What projects are you doing at the moment?
1: At the moment, we're working towards sort of getting some plants in the dome, and that's really our main focus. Is we've got our big sort of flower beds built, and we want to get some plants and some things growing in it.
0: Mark from the local nursery has delivered the pupils' plants for the

0: home.
1: I've got a few helpers to help the plants get those out.
0: Yeah, excellent.
1: Okay.
2: I think it's important for local businesses to get involved with schools for a few reasons. It's good PR for us. Also, it's good for the students to see other businesses locally. We take students on for work experience as well, so we give them a background on horticultural duties. But also, it just shows them just general businesses and how they're run.

0: just get involved with the science club. The nursery have been really good. They've sort of been in and they've brought us plants. But not only that, they've shown us how to plant them, how to care for them. And I'm hoping that that link will continue and that our pupils will then be able to, you know, see that where their careers can take them, particularly in sort of, say, plant sciences.
1: Jenny's central concept is obviously the dome. All the students' activities in the club revolve around this concept. Today, the students are designing a water feature that they want to build and put in it.
2: What have you designed so far?
3: Well, it's got like a filter here, which it's like disguised as a worm.
1: Jenny feels the central concept helps keep the students engaged with the club.
0: I actually used to run a science club where we did do different experiments every week, and I would get another teacher every week to sort of do a different experiment, say their favourite thing, which works very nicely up to a point. But by having a theme that goes all the way through, the pupils that are involved are much keener, say, to come back every week to see how it's developing and to follow the idea through.
1: It's important that the students get a hands-on approach to science.
4: Kids just love doing practical work, so it was great that they could go and see the plants photosynthesizing, they could change the dynamics of their dome and see what different kind of effects that had to the plants that were growing, which was key to the work that they were actually currently learning in the national curriculum.
5: What's your favourite thing about science club?
6: Well, we get to, in science club, we don't just do science, we do technology and maths as well. So like when we were planning what the stone would look like, or We did it with lots of mathematical calculations.
5: Great. So it's all subjects?
6: Yes. Yeah.
5: And how many times a week do you come into your dome and do work on it?
6: We meet every Thursday after school for an hour and then just do more bits and then.
5: Brilliant.
1: As the students have realised, there's more to the club than science. It also incorporates maths, engineering and design. Its focus is cross-curricular.
7: Hi there, I'm Miss Beacon, nice to meet you.
8: Hi, I'm Mr Colombo, the DT teacher. Welcome to our science club.
7: Thank you.
8: What we're actually going to be doing today is finishing off our moisture detecting circuits. And what these do is they detect moisture in plants through the probes. And if the plant's too dry, what's actually going to happen is the LED's going to light up. So would you like to help us?
7: Yeah, please, yeah, that'd be great.
8: Magic.
4: The science club was so cross-curricular. We went to DTE and saw that they were creating moisture meters, which was fabulous. And I helped lots of the students sort of make their meters and we soldered them. And it gave science club a whole new dimension. They were actually coming up with solutions of how they would know when to water their plants, you know, when the dome needed more moisture. So it was really brilliant to see that they had a problem and they were trying to solve it, but not within science.
8: So our moisture detector, because there's a big resistance, is actually showing. So if we actually probe near one of the plants, can you see the LED lights gone out? So that's showing that there's enough water actually in the plants.
0: What we're trying to do is to involve math, science and engineering in the club. I think it's very important to try and get everyone sort of involved. So right from the start we had the mathematicians in, looking at the geometry of the dome and sort of doing calculations with the triangles. We've later sort of brought in DT and they've been particularly interested in designing moisture meters for the dome.
9: Soon after we built the dome, we realised that there was amazing echo in here and the acoustics really are quite phenomenal. Now, I wanted to demonstrate to the kids just what kind of sounds we're getting, so I asked Mr Brown here just to come in and demonstrate.

we had a gentleman come in and sing some opera for us. The students thought it was brilliant, but I think you could really use the Dame in a different way if you were looking at sound in the national curriculum. You could look at how what effects the acoustics had and what different environments had on sound, so it could be really interesting for physics as well as the biology aspect.

0: said, when we're outside listening to Mr. Brown singing, we've got quite an echo problem in the dome. So what we're going to do today is actually try and recreate the echo under this beaker here and try and see what we can do to absorb some of the sound. So we're going to use this as the dome and we're going to recreate Mr. Brown using this buzzer. Okay, when you've got battery pack and you just need to make sure that you connect it up to the right places, and if you do, you get a buzzing sound.
1: When we first walked into the dome and we sort of realised that we had this echo problem, it just made me realise that it was something that we would need to work on and that pupils would be the best people to solve the problem. So we've then tried to recreate the problem in the classroom, where we've been able to hopefully fairly scientifically compare different materials that we could potentially use just on the ground to try and deaden the sound.
2: 88 decibels.
3: Okay. Should we go and write it on the board?
2: Yep.
1: Hopefully they will solve the problem and we can then follow it through and actually put into the dome what they have decided, what they have chosen, the materials that they think are going to work most successfully.
4: From the start, Jenny wanted the children's ideas to guide the project, designing things for the dome and deciding what goes in it.
1: The pupils were very keen to get lots of things into the dome, and although I'm particularly looking at the plants, they're much more interested in getting animals and things there. So, you know, obviously because I want them to be able to follow their ideas through, got hold of the butterfly kit.
5: About a week ago we got a starter kit for to grow butterflies. Yeah. And so last week we got some baby caterpillars, and basically we had to separate them into different jars with the sugar solution.
6: Yeah, the sugar solution provides them with all the food and nutrients. And then it takes them about 10 days from baby caterpillars, which is the state that we found them in, to grow into chrysalises, or to make their chrysalises. And as you can see, it's been about 10 days now, so that one is starting.
5: Yeah, you can see it's starting. Chrysalis.
7: From what I've learned, I think that it's really important that students are the people that decide what goes on in a science club. They are the children that come, they enjoy it, and without their say, there won't be the attendance and the enthusiasm around it. So if I was going to set up a science club, I'd definitely make sure there was a student input.
4: Two of the students show Gemma a project they've been working on, growing cress under different coloured plastic domes.
8: We're trying to see which colours will affect the growth of the seeds, whether the red or the yellow will make the seeds grow at the fastest rate.
9: We don't think the green will grow very well because in the process of photosynthesis, the chlorophyll is green, which means the plant reflects green light, so we don't expect it, because the green light will go through, we don't expect them to grow as well.
7: The dome in Cornwall was wonderful, but of course not every school is going to have the opportunity to have such a great, you know, such a great structure within their school. They might not have the space, they might not have the funding. What was really great is that all the things they were doing there you can transfer to your schools. You could use a greenhouse, you could use sort of mini plastic bottles and create your own very, very small ecosystems. The experiment I really liked was the domes they'd made out of plastic that were coloured. I mean, that was great. You could do that in your science, in a science lab. So I think it's key to take sort of elements of that and make them more manageable for every school.
10: Have a good journey.
11: Thank you.
4: As Gemma leaves, Jenny has gone back to her original source of inspiration to see where she might take the club in the future.
0: I've come back to the Evening Project after Gemma's visit. I'm thinking of things that we could do in our dome in the future, and I'd really like to run our dome using alternative energies, renewable energies, things like solar power and possibly water power. We already have an energy park at the school which has a wind turbine, water wheel and a solar panel. So what would be really nice would be to hook up with those and actually use the energy generated by those things in the dome.
7: Coming back to London after visiting Cornwall, I was really inspired. The science teacher there, she was brilliant. She'd spend a lot of her time setting up the club, organising funding, organising local businesses to come and contribute to all the stuff that was going on. The children were all doing experiments. They were very hands-on and they were leading the project, which I think was really inspirational. So I would like to take aspects of that back to a club if I started one.
4: So what concepts did Gemma identify as key to running a great science and engineering club?

Get pupils involved from the very beginning. This will give them a stake in the club and a feeling of joint ownership. Local businesses can be a great source of funding and knowledge, but they also help pupils see how professionals in science and technology really work. A central concept can keep students engaged over a longer time frame. Students love practical work. Don't be afraid to let them get messy. Talk to other departments to get their ideas and encourage their involvement in the club. Be imaginative with demonstrations. If you have a problem, let the students try and solve it. Resolving real-life problems can be a great experience. Once you've set up the club, continually consult the students for their ideas. You might find them both helpful and inspiring. You don't need to have a dome. You could run a club around a different theme, like a vegetable patch or the idea of astronomy. Always keep thinking about how to make improvements. It's easy to get complacent once your club is up and running. Gemma's mission is not finished, however. She's off to visit another club run by another teacher to get more ideas.

0: ครับอีกทีนะครับ
1: อยากอาการกินยาเลยนะไม่รู้

0: Behaviour in the classroom was already high on the government's agenda when Channel 5 broadcast Classroom Chaos earlier this year. Hidden cameras followed a supply teacher. Pupils' faces had to be blurred. The report gave ammunition to those demanding tough action. Soon after, Ruth Kelly set up a working group to recommend solutions which could be applied in all schools.
1: Boys, can you turn round? Boys, can you turn round and face the front?
0: In this film, we find out from five head teachers about the real state of school behaviour in Britain today. And we look at the different ways they are tackling the problem. At Teddington School in Middlesex, the staff believe behaviour is getting worse.
2: Well, I've been teaching for 29 years. There has been a significant shift over that period of time, but perhaps more latterly, in the last 5 to 10 years, I think, students are much more challenging in school than they used to be. There seems to be a general lack of respect for people in positions of authority.
0: That's a view shared by teachers at Southfields Community College in South London.
3: I think in recent years the levels of behaviour have deteriorated, but not to the level of violent behaviour, but more so low-level disruption in the classrooms. Children who shout out a term, who get out of their seat and might wander around the classroom, who might start cussing one another, the students, and then the teacher has to deal with that. And this could all be happening at the same time.
0: But how widespread is bad behaviour? Jeff Moss is a former teacher and educational psychologist who now spends all his time in schools training teachers.
4: In many a class, if we become invisible, what we seem to see, often see, are things that head teachers never see. That's kids jumping on tables, throwing books, shouting abuse at teachers, and sometimes, you know, it feels very uncomfortable in those classes. That's probably still a minority of classes, but for those teachers who are experiencing it, it's an awful, stressful experience for them. And for the kids in those classes, there's not a lot of learning taking place.
0: If behaviour is getting worse, why? Many educationalists and teachers believe the key lies in changes in society and the way in which children now relate to all adults, teachers and parents.
5: Parents find it difficult to be parents, I think. They don't want to stop them going out, and they want to try and meet them halfway, and whether it can work with some, it doesn't work with others. I think society, the media, influencing them, I mean, for my boys particularly, you know, they're very

0: media aware. They want to be cool. They want to, you know, wear the correct clothes and to be seen to be cool. And it's actually not cool to achieve amongst these boys, really.
1: The distinction between childhood and adulthood is becoming blurred. What children witness now, not just on the Game Boy and the like, but also the mainstream television, is a world of adults, which are very often less than, I suppose, positive models for them. We see the celebrity culture with adults who behave in very immature ways, who are attention-seeking, very egocentric, actually where education isn't much valued, where learning certainly doesn't come to the fore.
2: Tennington School is running a new project for a group of Year 10 boys with a history of bad behaviour. The man in charge has a no-nonsense approach to poor behaviour.
3: You're going to start off in the tank, first of all, where, again, you're going to be... right off. We're going to be practising some of the skills you've learnt before, OK? In an orderly fashion. Yes, you can leave your bags here because it will be locked up.
4: Yes.
3: Okay.
2: Wayne Simon is a sports psychologist. He's running the Self-Esteem Through Sport project. The Teddington boys spend half a day a week learning to row.
3: Think about what you're doing.
2: The aim is to change the behaviour of boys who've been in trouble since year seven.
5: What sort of bad behaviour were they typically getting up to?
0: Just rude and challenging, really, to staff at school. Lots of them really not interested in the academic side of school, and because of that, you know, they do have difficulties in the classroom. They can't access all of the work all of the time, and because of that, then there's behavioural problems that are linked to it.
5: And they're getting lots of detentions and punishments.
0: Lots of detentions for not handling homework. Then they don't go to the detention. Then it becomes bigger. It escalates into a department detention. They don't go to that. It becomes a leadership team. And so the whole thing was kind of snowballs, really. And that was happening regularly and often leading to internal exclusions where they sit down the head's corridor and work is sent down there for them for the day.
3: Right to go right. Yeah, that one to go the other way. You're in control. You're the cox. You're the main man. Ross, Zach, remember who's in charge of this boat.
6: Okay.
3: He is. Because you can't see where you're going, he's the one who's going to what to do. Generally speaking, most of these young men, the only attachment they feel is to the pack, and that can be quite negative in school and out of school. So what we've tried to do, what we have achieved, is getting them to feel part of a team. The rowing gives them a sense of achievement, it gives them a sense of attachment, and their attitude has to change, A, because they have to behave correctly, they have to follow instructions on the water, and they know that if they don't work together, hence the change of attitude, nothing will work. When they've achieved something, you could see them physically feel better. They stand taller.
7: I think what the programme does is to allow us to spend more time with individual students, learning more about them, learning more about their needs. So to be off the school site in a small group, engaging in activities where they have an interest, and more particularly they have a talent and they can be successful, that has a positive effect on their whole attitude towards education in general.
3: Remember, if you put your blades flat on the water, that stops it. Keep it flat. That's good, nice and flat. Right, and flat, and stop. That's it. Nice and steady. Good. From an early age, we teach our children how to behave properly. We teach them which knife and fork to use. And a lot of people say, when they come into the classroom situation, especially at key stage three, key stage four, they should know how to behave. Of course they should do. But if they don't know the basics, we are responsible.
2: At Nine Styles in Birmingham, they believe a clear, consistent approach to discipline within the school can change the behaviour of students. In the past, many would have been left to drift out of the system.
8: I think it's far too simple to say behaviour's getting worse. The issue is a much more complex one. We now are trying to address the educational needs of 100% of our students. In the past, we were all quite happy to write off a percentage of our students

0: perhaps as many 20 or 30% of our students.
1: Nine Styles Answer is a whole school approach. Behaviour for Learning was introduced by Sir Dexter Hutt, now executive head, and has been praised by many politicians, including the Prime Minister. It's based on a system of consequences, starting with a verbal warning and culminating in a six-hour stint in the isolation room. Today, there are five students, a typical day. Kelly, from Year 9, is a frequent offender, who in the past would have been written off by the school.
2: It's horrible just sitting there and boring. You're just working, they give you some work, and they've got these little desks, and you can't see the person next to you, and you just sit there, do some work, and then at dinner time, like, because breakfast, you don't get breakfast in there, and then when it comes to dinner time, you get to have a sandwich, and then you just get on with some more work, and then go at the end of the day.
3: The isolation room is a pretty extreme measure. Do you think it's an appropriate measure?
0: It's an appropriate measure, and I would disagree that it's extreme. It ensures that students stay in school. It ensures that they are continuing to do work. But at the same time, it makes them very clear about the consequences of their poor behaviour. And whereas they're normally allowed to be with their friends in lessons and around school, because of their poor behaviour in lessons, they're withdrawn from them for a day where they have to work on their own.
4: Three, two, and consequences then to the following people. So have you all looking this way, headphones off, thank you. Still waiting for one young man.
1: Notices spell out the consequences. A C1 is a verbal warning, a C2 a second warning, and a C3 an hour's detention. Another telling off leads to a C4, isolation.
3: When you first came to the school and you saw the isolation room, what did you think?
4: I thought that it worked. I certainly went in there and felt that children There was a mystique about isolation around the school. Children do not want to go there. It's only a minority that ever end up there.
3: Did you never think, gosh, this is a bit brutal?
4: No, because I think as a teacher, you're dealing in the classroom, you're hands-on with children. When people step, four chances they've got before they end up in isolation. That's four times they've stopped learning. I mean, that is pretty significant in itself as a teacher, and I never felt it was brutal. Just stop there for me, just going to have little bits of it, okay? The system of consequences for me just allows me to teach. What it does is it stops very low-level behaviour. It's those things that drain teachers when you're trying to talk to a class. Stop that, don't do that, please. It just stops that because people know exactly where they stand. Why do children misbehave? I think it could be a combination of factors. They might be bored, it might be too hot. It might be that they're not engaged, that is not relevant to them. It might be, for example, they've had a poor experience at home the night before, they've got problems at home. It might be they've come from a lesson where they haven't had a good time. It may have been a problem in the playground. There could be 101 reasons why children misbehave. I think generally, I have to say, in my own lessons, when it does infrequently happen, it's if I'm perhaps, if I'm honest, not as planned or prepared as I could have been. Right, easy one. Was she using her left hand? Did you hear her using her left hand?
2: No.
4: You need to listen more carefully. She was using her left hand. It's because you were nodding off there. Right, next time I'm going to give you a consequence.
1: Although the Nine Styles approach has been widely copied, critics doubt whether on its own it can work for all children.
5: Until, I suppose, fairly recently, very often many of the traditional approaches to, quote, discipline worked, certainly for most children. It probably still works for a majority of children, actually, but it doesn't work for the vulnerable children. Traditional approaches of telling don't work. Telling isn't teaching. When I'm teaching, I'm getting into an approach where I am very carefully modelling, instructing, supporting that behaviour.
1: At Drayton School in Banbury, they've introduced a system which they believe is better suited to that vulnerable minority. Restorative justice, known as RJ, doesn't deal in instant punishments or consequences. It's based around a conference in which pupils are encouraged to think about and change their behaviour.

0: you sit down in your seat?
1: Behaviour in the classroom was already high on the government's agenda when Channel 5 broadcast Classroom Chaos earlier this year. Hidden cameras followed a supply teacher. Pupils' faces had to be blurred. The report gave ammunition to those demanding tough action. Soon after, Ruth Kelly set up a working group to recommend solutions which could be applied in all schools.
2: Boys, can you turn round? Boys, can you turn round and face the front?
1: In this film, we find out from five head teachers about the real state of school behaviour in Britain today. And we look at the different ways they are tackling the problem.
3: On arrival at the school, I was struck by the low-level aggression between children and staff, partly because of some of the punitive approaches that had been taken under the old history of the school. They didn't have the language, they didn't have the understanding about how to deal with conflict or tension in ways other than using aggression.
4: That's my suspicions, but no one is owning up to anything.
1: Earlier this year, Teachers TV filmed RJ in action here at Drayton School. After a spitting incident, a conference was held to find out what had happened, who was affected, and how things could be put right.
5: OK, so I would quite like people to be quite honest at this point.
6: I did some of it.
5: Thank you. You haven't done any of it?
6: Some of it. Yeah.
5: No, thank you, Luke, for being
6: Someone
5: honest.
6: Someone was chucking at me as well.
5: Right, this is what we need to get to the bottom of. Anybody else want to own up?
7: He does.
8: Oh, I
5: thank you.
8: I
5: Matthew?
9: I ain't got.
5: You haven't. Jade? No. Orion?
10: Mm-mm. No.
1: The results of this kind of work are not always immediate. But how effective is RJ in changing behaviour in the longer term?
3: You've got to keep saying to yourself, this isn't a magic bullet, this isn't magic dust. And sometimes progress is about a particular child with challenging behaviours having fewer offences, or gradually less serious ones, or different ones, and that actually that's still progress.
1: Older pupils at Drayton say that RJ has helped them to change their behaviour.
11: It can't actually change as people, because in Year 7, Year 8, I was, like, really loud, really, like, in people's faces. And if I didn't like somebody, then I'd tell them, and I'd be really quite rude and really, really loud. But then after doing the restorative justice, it sort of matures people. People start to think, actually.
12: Makes you feel more grown up.
11: Yeah, you think about the consequences of what you're going to say and what you're going to do and how it can affect other people.
5: A lot of people say it's a pink and fluffy option, but actually it isn't. What you're actually asking a child to do for the first time is to take into account what they've done and become responsible.
1: Many educationalists believe that the kind of behaviour which is causing problems in secondary schools should have been caught much earlier.
13: I think for primary schools, of course, it's becoming an increasing problem where we're taking children into our schools there who've had all sorts of, well, sometimes bizarre, but sometimes certainly not structured experiences in their infancy, so that they know how to communicate reasonably with other people, they know how to share, take turns, etc. So primary teachers are aware of that job to do. It's a developmental process for them. They're taking children from almost, as I've said, like feral

0: states to become more socialized individuals. And often then the teacher is almost becoming a counterculture to the child's experiences elsewhere.
1: Dufferin Infants in Newport, within the most socially deprived catchment area in Wales, is identifying these children at an early age and through a nurture group working with them to improve their behaviour.
2: A child behaves badly because very often they have no sense of themselves, no sense of worth, no self-esteem. They have to feel secure to be able to behave.
1: Around a dozen children of varying ages are taken out of mainstream classes for up to a year and are taught in a specially adapted classroom.
3: Thank you. That does look good, doesn't it?
4: We eat together, we have breakfast together every morning, so that it's a good social atmosphere. It's an important nurturing aspect to eat and drink together. And they feel safe when they come to us. We're like a little family here.
3: Don't forget to say thank you.
5: Good boy. Thank you.
3: There you go. Are you having eggy bread?
5: Okay, anybody else waiting for toast?
3: What would you like, Nick?
5: Can you pass it round, Alicia, please?
3: Right. Can we sit down?
6: Oh, look what I brought in today. What's in the paper today?
3: What's been happening?
1: There's an emphasis on speaking and listening and putting feelings into words.
7: Somebody had been walking in the woods and they thought they had seen a big black panther. Ooh. Do you remember? Yeah. Well, they are back.
8: I remember.
7: Yeah, and it was on all the TV as well. Well, they're back in the paper again. There's the man. He said, I did take the picture. And there it is. He thinks it's a big black panther. Some people thought it was a dog, didn't they?
3: Some people still don't believe it. Do you know what?
4: We do a lot of work on confidence with these children, and our aim is to improve their confidence and self-esteem so much that they are able to go back into a mainstream class and to hold their own.
3: Good girl. What word have you written?
4: Good girl.
1: The school believes that by teaching these children how to behave, they're preventing them from becoming the troublemakers of tomorrow.
3: Yes. I wrote the words off.
4: Well, usually when children are badly behaved, it's an expression of some problems that they have, and so when they come to us we can give them more room to express themselves and work through what the problems are with them, and so it doesn't come out as bad behaviour then, they can manage their behaviour a lot better.
0: If this nurturing isn't taking place at primary school, then our vulnerable children are at risk of educational failure. They're the kids who are getting into trouble, who are being sent to the head, whose parents are receiving notes telling them how naughty their children are. By the time they leave primary school, they and their parents have more or less learned that education isn't for them, schools are not for them. They go into secondary school armed to the teeth with all their defiance, with all their belief systems that tell them that teachers are the enemy, school's a waste of time, you just have to put up with it, otherwise you get taken to court. But if you can avoid it, do so.
1: The boys from Tennington School are clearly typical of pupils whose behaviour was not addressed at an early age. Now that the self-esteem through sport project is coming to an end, how successful has it been in modifying behaviour?
9: I think all the children have benefited in some way, but unequivocally there is one student, Ross, who has just surpassed our expectations. A year ago, I was spending a lot of time with Ross and his parents and making statements like, I'm not sure what else we can do for Ross in this school. He will not cooperate, he will not behave, he will not respect teachers. During the course of the programme, we have seen an unbelievable change in Ross's attitude. Ross is your likeable rogue, and he's good fun to be around when he's at his best, but he's pretty awful, or was pretty awful, when he was at his worst. And I was at the point where I was considering permanently excluding him.
10: Well, year seven, I was pretty good until I met half of these lot in year eight. We all started mucking about, getting

0: in trouble, getting suspended and just causing havoc really for the head teacher.
1: What kind of things did you get up to?
0: I don't know, kind of childish, be running around corridors, jumping into like other pupils, just general child behaviour really.
1: So you weren't bothered about the effect you were having on other students?
0: No, because I didn't really see it like that. Like, I didn't see my behaviour affecting their education.
2: You're rushing it, guys. Hands closer together, please. Come on.
3: He used to have detentions galore. He wouldn't go to the detentions, and he would then have a double detention and a head of year detention and a headmaster's detention. None of that happens now. And he used to be internally excluded from school on a regular basis, probably once, if not twice a week. And he has, I think, probably had two internal exclusions in the past term.
1: So why do you think your attitude's changed?
0: Well, Wayne, he is quite a big impact. The first day I had a chat with him, he was like a very strict person, but he was really down to earth. Like, you could actually speak to him as how you'd speak to one of your mates. Like, you could relate to him. So, yeah, it was really quite good meeting Wayne. He's helped a lot.
2: Squeeze. And squeeze, good. And squeeze.
4: It's given him a focus in life, and it's allowed him to think more about what he can achieve and what he might do with his future. So I think he's gone from a point where he was living for the day and couldn't have given a thought about his future. He now thinks, well, I'm pretty good at that, I've done that, that's been successful, I could perhaps do this in the future.
2: That's really good, beautiful. Outstanding work, you two. Brilliant.
5: I would say this time last year there were a number of them out there that could have been permanently excluded, and it's changed their behaviour completely. The number of incidents has gone down, the number of exclusions has gone down. Obviously they're not angels, there's still a lot of issues at school. They're not doing their work, they're not handing their homework on time, there's still lack of motivation in the classroom, but it's this coming out every Wednesday that keeps them really focused, and I think it saves some of them from really going off the rails.
2: Let's keep going, boys, come on.
6: Every school in this country should have a course that's very similar. It's hands-on, it's hard work, but these boys can achieve because they're given the opportunity to achieve. And sometimes the negative downside is that other members of staff say, why are we spending so much money on the badly behaved? If we look at the cost long term, the cost of a prisoner is far greater than the cost of having one child on this type of course. It's the future we're looking at. It's about giving them a sense of belonging. It's about giving them a sense of achieving something.
7: As the government considers a new approach to behaviour in schools, it's likely that all of the strategies featured in this film will be part of the package. At Nine Styles, a hierarchy of consequences leads to the isolation room, the ultimate deterrent. At Drayton, restorative justice encourages students to accept responsibility for bad behaviour. At Dufferin, early years intervention in the form of a nurture group can nip problems in the bud.
8: Yep.
7: But many teachers believe the key to changing behaviour ultimately lies in the curriculum.
9: The national curriculum is very prescriptive, and it's always teaching to a test and competing in league tables. So you have to do well in your SATs, you have to do well in the GCSEs. And that's fine, but if you're a non-selective school, which Southfields is, in a very selective borough, you want to meet the needs of the individual child and not the needs of the mass of children.
7: At Southfields, they've introduced far more personalised learning. Anif and Aaron, both in Year 9, have been taken out of mainstream lessons for a whole year. Most of their teaching is in small groups, with an emphasis on English and maths.
10: How many support Arsenal?
11: Half.
10: How many support Chelsea?
12: 25.
13: It's half
7: 30. But perhaps the biggest change for teachers is that increasingly they will have to take direct responsibility for teaching good behaviour.
14: I think it's a good idea if teachers are enabled to take on this notion that not only are they teaching or coaching maths, science, literacy skills, numeracy skills, but they're

0: Four teachers were given the opportunity of a lifetime.
1: Absolutely incredible.
0: A chance to spend a month in Antarctica.
2: You get up out of your tent in the morning and you've just got this amazing view, beautiful sunshine, mountain range in the background, pretty much white for as far as you can see.
0: They explored the science.
3: It's one of the first ever lichens collected at the Henderson Glacier.
0: And discovered themselves.
4: At the moment, I'm sort of a bit fed up. There are several things about life in Antarctica which really get on your nerves.
0: While at home, their students experienced it with them.
5: I've got a class full of children here.
6: All right.
5: They're dying to speak to you.
0: This is the story of how they got there and what they brought back for the benefit of themselves and their students.

0: In 1958, Sir Vivian Fuchs became the first person to lead a successful expedition across Antarctica.
1: Oh, that's rather a good one. Grinning exuberantly at journey's end, Fuchs at Scott Base enjoying first good meal in 6 days.
0: 50 years later, his son Peter is still keen to promote his father's sense of adventure and love of the polar region.
1: There are countless people I meet who say, oh, your father had an enormous influence on my career. And it's really from that the idea of developing the Fuchs Foundation has come, to help young men and women, boys and girls, to have character-forming experiences.
0: To mark the 50th anniversary of the expedition, the Fuchs Foundation was relaunched to promote the study of two subjects Sir Vivian was most passionate about, science and geography. Every 2 years, four teachers of these subjects are to be sponsored by the Foundation to formulate a science project and conduct it in Antarctica.
1: If you inspire your teachers, which is a very good thing, they inspire their students, and everyone around them sees the benefit, and there's a big multiplier.
2: I'm just preempting, if they don't make
0: In 2006, a modern-day explorer, Steve Bull, was commissioned by the Foundation to head up the expedition and to choose from hundreds of hopefuls four teachers who could live up to the Fuchs name. Following a rigorous selection procedure 18 months prior to the expedition, four people were chosen.
3: How do you think that went as a way of bringing across ideas?
0: Youngest of the group is Phil Avery, a geography teacher from Surrey.
3: I think the first thing that stood out was the fact that this was an opportunity which was right up my street in terms of being a geography teacher, that was to go to possibly, in my opinion, the most amazing place on Earth. And the thing that made it amazing was the fact that it's so alien to me. The conditions, the environment, the weather, the fact that so few people have been there, and put all that stuff together. And it's just a place that you can hardly imagine. And if you can hardly imagine something, then that's what I want to go and see.
4: So that might help you with one.
0: The second geography teacher to join the team is Ruth Hollinger, based in Sheffield.
5: Well, I think I'm a bit of a sort of self-confessed geography geek and, you know, a real interest in geography. I love sort of travelling, different people, different sort of places. And I think going to Antarctica is a fantastic opportunity to use my experiences to encourage more other young people to take an interest in geography and indeed science.
6: 13 minutes left. You're doing the steps of genetic engineering.
0: First of the two science teachers is Amy Rogers from Leicestershire.
7: It's something that I've always had in the back of my mind as a place that I'd like to see, because you hear so much about it on the news and about global warming and climate change and how Antarctica's being affected. And because of all the science that's coming out of Antarctica, it's something that's been on my radar for quite some time. And the chance to actually get there and see it for myself and experience it for myself was something that I really, you know, wanted to get involved in. And also it just seemed like a perfect opportunity to try and get pupils in as well, and just to share the experience with them. And hopefully to motivate them to just feel a bit more excited about science.
8: Whoa! There's supposed to be a gene on the Y chromosome that gives you hairy...
0: Fellow biologist Ian Richardson from Cambridgeshire completes the team.
9: I'm fascinated by the challenge of actually making a success of the expedition, you know, of going there, finding...

0: finding out something useful and worthwhile, living sort of successfully out there in really very difficult conditions. So the whole experience is attractive.
1: With the four intrepid teachers now chosen, it will be over a year before they and their projects were ready for the expedition. Before they could even think about Antarctica, they had to raise £10,000 to match the same offered by the foundation.
2: Very quickly, it changed from being this incredible opportunity to simply a fundraising exercise. And that's what it was, writing to companies, running little things like giving flowers for Valentine's Day, going to craft fairs and running a raffle, anything I could do. Sometimes I'd go to events and make £80. Sometimes I'd make £3,000 by selling my blog to a company. So some days were rubbish, some days were superb. Should be your duvet, because that's full of feathers, just like your duvet. Things like today, the Crawley Down Village Fair, probably will only make £80, £100, but my philosophy all along has just been to keep it ticking over. It's horrible if the money just stops coming in completely.
1: And for one member of the team, it was an excuse to get dressed up.
3: It's been a real slog so far. It's writing lots and lots of letters, not getting very much response, and just really a big effort on time and commitment, trying to get people really aware of what you're doing. And it's been a real slog, but it's been really rewarding as well.
4: The fact that they have to contribute £10,000 is quite challenging. The fact that they spend 18 months training is quite challenging. Doing all this while still holding down a full-time teaching job. So that's quite some challenge.
1: But this trip would be no holiday. Because the Antarctic is the harshest continent on Earth, the team would have to be acclimatized, and expedition leader Steve Bull organizes a trip to Norway. But it isn't solely to test the teacher's stamina in extreme circumstances.
5: The aim of the whole expedition is for them to do science projects in Antarctica that can then be fed back and inspire children in schools. So this Norway trip is the trial of the science projects. We need to make sure that your science projects, that each individual teacher with their individual project generates enough material for you to be working from 10 till 4 in the afternoon. Have you got the right collecting materials, sampling materials? Find out what works, find out what doesn't work. Only then will we know that when we get down to Antarctica, that when you're there for 28 days, are those science projects going to be robust enough to withstand up to that?
1: On arriving in Norway, the team make their way to the Ostedalsbreen Glacier, 60 miles from Bergen, where they will be camping for 2 days and two nights. It's the largest glacier in Europe and only accessible on foot. A tough climb over some demanding terrain, a test in stamina for any budding explorer.
6: He said, oh, it's only a 4 kilometer walk from the minibus up to the glacier. You sort of think, oh, that's just like down the road from my house. You don't sort of sometimes put it in context, and none of us have ever been to Norway before, so it's just getting used to local terrain.
1: The trip to Norway is also a chance for the teachers to meet expedition guides Carolyn Bailey and Carl Alvey, who would ultimately travel to Antarctica with them.
7: We're going to get secondary movement behind that, though, aren't you?
8: So the only thing about that is that...
1: Barely a mile into the trek, and Ian, plus Blister, is already in need of their care.
0: I knew I was reasonably fit, but I was conscious that I just didn't have the spring, particularly of sort of Phil and Ruth, who seemed incredibly sort of outdoorsy and fit. And I did worry slightly that I would struggle to keep up in certain circumstances.
1: Ian has been a biology teacher for 19 years. And with a family, of all the team, he has the most commitments.
0: Well, it's difficult. I've never been away from my family for more than a few days. So this is the most substantial period of time I've been away from my wife since we were married. So yes, that's probably at the back of my mind quite a lot.
1: The expedition to Antarctica is coinciding with his daughter's leaving for university, an upheaval for the family in itself.
9: that's kind of starting to sink in now, is that it is actually, I'll be away, so Mum will be on her own. But no, I'm just basically really excited for him because he started off doing research before he started teaching. And so it's nice for him to be able to go back to that again as well.
1: Relishing the trek to the glacier is Sheffield-based geography teacher Ruth Hollinger. She's no stranger to challenges in far-off countries.
10: I spent about a year of my life on a bicycle, cycling from London to the Earth Summit in Johannesburg in South Africa. And if you're going to have an opportunity to sort of have some of those experiences, then you've got to take, you know, the rough with the smooth. You've got to be prepared to endure difficult conditions, being really hot, being really cold, being really miserable, being really happy. And that's what makes the experience at the end of it.
1: After a grueling 4-hour trek, the teachers reach their destination.
11: That's impressive.
1: Jostedalsbreen is a 1 mile long sheet of blue ice formed 18,000 years ago during the last ice age. It's to be home for the next 2 days.
11: Bit odd, you've been stumbling across nice, dry, warm gravel up till now. And then you get on this stuff and it looks, there's this sort of covering of gravel and dirt and moss, and it looks like it should be really grippy, but it's a tiny little covering. Underneath is just blue ice, really, really slippery.
7: Right, shovel that lot down there and I reckon we're...
1: A little tricky too to put up a tent and secure it to the ice, but it's something they have to master, because these are the very tents they have to erect and use for shelter in the Antarctic.
0: I mean, I would say that camping on a glacier in Norway, it was a bit grim, really, because everything's cold and wet. But that's probably a good test, you know. If you can cope with that, then you probably cope more easily with Antarctica.
12: It's a good job that camera doesn't have smell-o-vision on it, that's all I can say.
13: Bit of a restless night on the glacier, just really quite solid sleeping on ice, and I've got a thin... Well, not thin, this is quite a thick foam mat actually, and although very good at keeping the cold of the ice away from me, it's not the most comfortable thing to sleep on, but I'm just going to get a hot drink on now and then have some breakfast, which, because we couldn't buy any milk on the way in, is cereal with cold water. Lovely.
7: Wait there a second, wait there a second, wait there a second.
1: As well as being a newcomer to the world of adventure, Phil Avery only became a teacher 2 years ago.
14: Before I was a teacher, I was a store manager for Boots up in Nottingham. And although the company's great to work for, I enjoyed managing people, the day-to-day underlying thing that I was doing didn't really interest me. So I decided to go back to something that I really enjoyed, which was geography. And teaching is brilliant fun.
1: Phil's hobby is long-distance running, and it's his interest in the body's endurance abilities that inspired his choice of personal science project he would undertake on the expedition.
14: My science project came about from reading a book by Dr. Mike Stroud, who walked across Antarctica, Ranulf Fiennes, and there's many Arctic journeys and lots of other bits and pieces. And in there, he talks about doing science experiments on himself and Ranulf Fiennes as they walk across Antarctica. And that got me thinking. I said, well, can I do something like that myself?
1: Phil has devised a method of comparing the weather with how the team are performing and feeling.
15: The wind speed.
1: He takes weather readings every hour, then compares the conditions to the data he collects about how the team are coping via daily questionnaires.
14: It's a bipolar questionnaire, and we can see how things fluctuate. And overall, you've got all these different factors, you'll be able to see how the person's doing overall and what's affected it. So am I feeling happy? Am I feeling calm or relaxed? Am I feeling motivated? And then can we correlate that with what I've eaten, how much sleep I've had, with the temperature that we've experienced today, with how much physical activity we've done today, with how much I've been injured and all that type of things.
1: Personal well-being was on the mind of one team member as soon as she was picked for the expedition.

0: Every family has a problem and everyone has difficulties being a parent.
1: If social isolation is a risk for parenting, which the research supports, what's needed is supportive programs that actually bring people in the community together to reduce the social isolation.
2: Teachers have to get involved, because if they don't get involved and something is gassing into that kid, your question, you could lose your job.
3: You bring a group of people together and you say to them, this is your opportunity to express yourself, whether it's about what's happening in your family, what happens in Liverpool, what happens in the local community, what happens in this school. As people find their voices, they'll take that opportunity.
4: It's got nothing else to do with anyone else, what you do with your kids.
5: To say, oh, I can't look after Molly, or I can't cope, you feel like you're judged.
6: Yeah.

0: It's almost a self-perpetuating inbuilt publicity thing that people from Liverpool have, I think. We're salt of the earth, we are. And to a degree, that might be true, because it is a port and it's used to welcoming people. If you speak to the people locally, there's a lot of good heart in the area, there's a lot of friendliness in the area. But Everton as an area is quite isolated. If you don't have to come here, you just pass it by. And the reason to come in here, which used to be the ships, isn't here now. So it kind of grows in isolation. And therefore, as a community, it stays very much within itself.
1: Oh, it's a lovely community. Actually, you had to fight to get a house in this street. You know, it was very good all around this district. Your neighbours and things like that, all the people you grew up with. There was at least six of us that used to always go on annual holidays together, you know, to Spain and places like this. All the families, they come along, break up the communities, and this is what happens. The saddest thing for me is losing all the neighbours that you grew up with and you live with, and the community's just gone to pan. I feel sorry for the younger ones who's come in the street now with younger kids who's behind. And their kids can't play with anyone, really. You know, there's no one here to play with them.
2: There's no trust. Mm. You know, even women now with children and everything. And, you know, you'd say, oh, I'm going on holiday, look after my house. You can't do that now. Give somebody a key to let them in your house and draw your curtain. You can't do it now. You can't trust anybody.
3: Now I think everyone just tends to shut the door and no one bothers. Like if there was a fight in our street years ago, we'd all be out on the step watching it. Whereas now if you hear any noise or anything, you just sort of have a peep out the window, don't you? And then keep your door shut and don't say nothing to no one. Yeah, it was a better atmosphere and it was more friendly then.
0: We've got three generations of people coming to the club, for instance, to pick up children, to pick up grandchildren. And they all live within a stone's throw of the club. But in terms of how happy and healthy that community is, that's a different matter altogether. Amongst young people that we deal with specifically, there is an almost feral level of violence and anger. Whether it's to do with social injustice, or whether it's because the parents don't have the parenting skills, sometimes that is the case. And we know, because we deal with that specifically, that's hands-on experience of dealing with the children, that are problematic. And we can see the parents who are struggling. There is a neighbourhood, it is a community, but there's no real place for it to expand into.
4: So we talk about almost fractured communities, that people want to be part of community, and I think that happens across the country. I think it's heightened in Liverpool because of its long tradition of community, but almost people are wanting that to happen and really not sure how to go about that. And it's almost like there have been communities in waiting, I think.
5: Just tell them tonight, just say Jackie's going to be here in 5 minutes. Come on, quick, eat dinner.
6: It's a very sophisticated recruitment and engagement strategy and based on very good research. That's the first part, getting people to show up once. I went to the research on how to get people to show up and the research on how to get people to do something they don't really think they need to do.
7: Families and schools together.
6: It's all in sales. It's all in the research on business psychology, how to get people to buy something where they don't really know that they want this, because we were going for voluntary parental involvement.
8: All right, so just ticking them boxes, white, British, whatever. Okay, Sonia?
6: The person says, come try this once. That person should look like you. and should be from your background.
8: Yeah, any qualifications now, and then this one is, what's your common job, full-time one?
6: And these are things that reduce the stress for the child. To have their family eat and laugh together in the school building reduces their own alienation and their parents' alienation from the school, increases the parents' feeling of comfort at the school and their involvement at the school. Even though we don't ever say, you should feel more comfortable at the school. It's sort of an indirect result.
4: There's a whole evidence base behind each part of the programme as well, and in particular, structural family therapy, where you look at the hierarchy within families, and I think what's happened is that we've had, traditionally, that hierarchy has been flattened, and so it's important that we recognise that parents are actually in charge of the family.
6: So the parent gets lots of practice, and the child gets practice in being obedient to a clear request. So that's embedded into the activities.
9: The families that we've got, if I go through them, we've got Paula, who's got Molly and the little baby.
6: We count like the Native Americans do on bringing everybody who's important to the table in the planning. And that means we need the parents who are like the parents you want to recruit. We need the teachers, the social workers, we need the community organizers, we need the people who know about depression and substance abuse that might be issues at home.
10: I have an open mind about parenting programs. A few years ago, when I was very heavily involved with the Children's Fund, one of the biggest barriers that small local projects reported was the interface with schools, working across those barriers between community and school, between families and school, was particularly difficult, even for small local projects who you'd think would have those connections, you know?
11: Just because the group's so big, the numbers, it's just getting everybody through, isn't it? It's not an issue, but it's all...
10: FAST I was particularly interested in, because the notion of families and schools together really interests me. So I don't know, I'll... I'll

0: I'll be interested to see where we get to in by Christmas.
1: If we take that issue,
2: I think what I thought was we'd be creating our own little school community amongst the parents. You know what I mean, don't you? Just like, because you do, you go in the yard and you see different parents standing, don't you? And you do see the odd, because you've got parents who go to breakfast club and you've got children who do after school. So some parents miss, you know what I mean? And you used to see the ones who missed other parents, didn't you? And I just thought, oh, it'd be great, you know what I mean, to see them all come together.
3: Yeah.
2: Because it was more of a community, wasn't it? I remember, like, if my mum was sick, there'd be another mum she could phone up. Yeah, you know what I mean, to drop. You know what I mean? Now, I know I haven't got that personally, you know, from where I am. But, and I know a lot of parents didn't have it.
4: We never called ourselves a parenting course because we see ourselves as supporting families rather than teaching them a thing or two. And if social isolation is a risk for parenting, which the research supports, then an intervention that helps bring people together makes sense to me. And so I decided to go another way, which was to have a program where you break down isolation, make it okay to not be perfect, make it okay to ask for help in a way that's dignified and respectful. Like everybody, every parent needs support.
5: It was difficult because I was only 15. Pregnant, becoming a mum. It was basically everyone's attitudes against me. Basically, they didn't think nice things. I've proved them wrong because I've got two kids now, I'm 22, and I love being a mum. It is difficult, yeah, more financially than anything else. I've tended to buy myself a blender and just throw a few bits in a pan. And a handful of vegetables, it makes three dinners up for it. And usually if I buy tins, which is like, it works out about 99 pence a jar now. Now that out of my budget is a lot, do you know what I mean? I've put £20 lecky on and £20 gas. That doesn't last me the week.
6: We can't live together at all now, eh? We can't do it because she'll just... We always argue, and it's not good for the kids, so...
5: Well, do you not expect to be shouted at when you're naughty now? That's all. Why are you naughty for me, but you're not for your dad? That's what I want to ask. That's what I want to know. She was writing kill, kill, kill on paper, and basically imitating to stab me. You're six, and you're my little girl, and I love you to death.
7: But what about Lily?
5: And I love Lily as well. But I love you, Molly May, and I can't put up with your behaviour anymore. She's just dead naughty. She's just dead. She's just got no respect for me at all. I'm sick of crying. That's all she seems to do lately is cry. But they want to give me these pills. I call them happy pills, but they bring you right down before they bring you up again. I don't want to have tablets to run my life, do you know what I mean? Depression is a horrible thing, a real horrible thing, and you feel like no one wants to be your mate, no one wants to know, yeah?

0: But as Jordan like gets up in the morning, goes to school all day, and then like times he comes home from school, I'm absolutely knackered. Like, I'll do the tea, put the babies to bed because they go to bed, and then me and him will have a couple of like 2 hours together before he goes to bed, and like we'll read his book and that. And then he'll get bored and mess, so I just end up sending him to bed. But we don't really have time together. We, the babies and me, have time all day. We only have like 2 hours. And then over the weekend, he goes to his dad's either on a Friday after school till a Saturday. And then like I always take him out or do something with him. But it's never me and him the way it was before I have the babies, do you understand me?
1: And the most important part of the programme is one-to-one. When I say one-to-one, that is one particular parent to go and spend 15 minutes playing with their children. In parenting programmes, it's the one consistent part in all the programmes. It's about making a connection with an adult that's going to sustain them through into adulthood. To actually stop and spend 15 minutes doing something very child-focused, you know, finding that time and actually just stopping for 15 minutes can be quite difficult sometimes. So we just coach them through that and we support them through that.
0: Jordan's one of these kids, if you let him get away with one thing, he'll get away with 12. He's easy led. Like if kids say do this, he'll do it. Or if like one of my mates come, he'll try and show off and dance and say he's a gangster and you know, little stuff like that. But he's not naughty. He wouldn't hit someone or call him something or be, you know what I mean? He would never ever do that.
2: Joshua first started with his behaviour issues, I was advised to do a parenting course, which I did do, and it was using all the same techniques that I use now, the naughty step, confiscating toys, star charts, grounding. Not one thing worked with him. No shouting inside or outside, no swearing, including fathead, bighead or fatty. No fighting, kicking or hitting of anyone. I thought it another way of trying to bring in control to Joshua's behaviour. That's for at the end of the day, when you come home.
3: Feed the dog.
2: Feed the dog's done. We've already got a tick there.
3: Yeah.
2: Yeah.
3: Oh, that's gone out. I think I would be good today.
2: No.
3: But I got 3 ticks.
2: Yeah, but listen to me. Do as you're asked straight away and listen.
3: Charity.
2: Is the ones that you got to improve
3: charity.
2: On. Isn't it? Yeah?
3: Yeah.
2: This is about the 10th reward chart as well that I've used. And it doesn't work. Joshua will tell you himself. He's not bothered.
3: Sometimes punch her, sometimes I slap her, sometimes I kick her.
2: So he's freaking out at the moment. He's becoming very distressed, very violent. Picking things up and throwing them across the room. Will you make a promise to me that you're going to stop? Right, you get a cross on your chart because you're not listening.
1: It's getting worse.
2: I want you to come here and listen to me. You have got a cross on your reward chart. It's all right hugging me.
1: And just to see him the way he is breaking my heart.
2: Well, have a good day. Yeah?
1: We need to find a coping mechanism for us both just to handle everything.
4: I always thought I'd never be a good mum. And everyone was saying, your children are always clean, your children are always fed, they're always happy. I'd love to be a hero and try and save someone's life, or try and save someone's house, or save someone's... Just be a hero in some kinds of way. When I was a kid. But I never ever ended up doing that. I ended up being a hairdresser for 2 years. Then I've been a cleaner. And then when all my kids are in school full time and want to get back to work, and to be a cleaner again. I want to do something different that I've never had the guts to ever do before. I've always thought the first option, what I've always thought I can do. But now since I've had my kids and that, I think these have brought me confidence up. They always say there's always a way that something nice around the corner, isn't there? Something nice for you around the corner. I mean, I think we're getting there now.

0: And so the families come in on the first day and they all sit at their individual family table. Creates that family boundary.
1: So we want them to see this is our family, and they can experience it by the fact that only our family is at the table. So there are all these sort of visual, nonverbal lessons happening too about family boundaries and we are a family. And these are things that reduce the stress for the child.
0: All the instructions given to the parents instruct the family. And it's about privileging the position of the parents as head of the family. And the first thing that they do is decorate a family shield.
2: Would you like to come with me and choose?
3: So you can choose whatever you want.
1: So there are about 200 clear requests that the parent makes over the 8 weeks. So the parent gets lots of practice, and the child gets practice in being obedient to a clear request.
4: Very warm welcome to FAST. I know you're going to have a fab time. I'm looking forward to the food already. You've come here, which is brilliant. You've had a go. And if you love it, you can come back next week. And we'd love it that if all of you can carry on with it, that would be brilliant.
5: I think it's about sharing information more confidently and communicating with families in the school more effectively. So we're learning to communicate better with the families, and the families hopefully are learning to kind of trust us and share information with the school more effectively.
6: We were anxious. I think it was the fact that we weren't sure how our families would take to this and ourselves, whether we'd enjoy doing it.
4: And after three, we'd like you to say hello, FAST.
6: And it's, you know, hi. It's American. Hi.
4: One, two, three.
7: Hello, Williams family.
8: Hello, FAST family.
7: Hello, Jones family.
9: I wanted to run back out the room. Especially when we had to put the name in.
10: I know. Especially when we had to, like, go, hi, you know, all that. I was like, no, I'm not doing that.
11: You've just got to watch. No one's watching you because they'll be back to this school.
12: Yeah, but hang on, Julie, you'll get that.
0: Is that what you want, though, for this special session? Or do you want one of the police officers to come in? Or do you want one of the fire officers to come in?
11: To say, oh, I can't look after Molly, or I can't cope, you feel like you're judged.
13: Yeah. I knew exactly in that group who I could trust from that day onwards.

0: Every family has a problem and everyone has difficulties being a parent.
1: Stop getting upset, sit up, I'm trying to have a conversation. Shouting at you.
2: She's just said naughty. She's just got no respect for me at all.
3: I get called up to school now for like Jordan making noises in school. Since Jordan started in, I've been called in the office about 5 times.
4: If social isolation is a risk for parenting, which the research supports, what's needed is supportive programs that actually bring people in the community together to reduce the social isolation.
5: Yeah, pack me bags because I'm going to live with me dad. Yeah.
6: He got himself dressed.
7: He said, try, Mum, and walked up to the school.
6: And got the baby out of the cot and everything.
8: So one of the parent partners who works on the team actually facilitates that part of the programme. You don't have school professionals in that group because parents quite often won't talk openly about whatever they want to talk about if there's somebody from the school there.
9: And like, I think I wouldn't let mine do that now at that age. I remember us going into empty houses.
10: I'm a single mum. I know I don't get praised at home. Do you know what I mean? There's just children, and that's sometimes what people are missing. They're missing that other person at home. When I get a knock, it makes me feel down. You know what I mean? And if you're a parent who's had a few knocks, then it's natural that you're going to doubt that you're good at your job.
9: His big fit, he had a big smile on his face. And he loved it, didn't he? Yeah, and you enjoyed it as well, because you were dreading it, weren't you, when we said what it was coming
6: up? Jordan won't usually ever sit and do nothing with me. He always wants to play on the PlayStation or that, but when he's naughty, I tell him he can't play out and he can't play on the PlayStation or like his DS or whatever, and that hates him. Since I've been coming to Fast, I know like more mums, and we're usually just going to pick him up and come out. Or like when I first had Tony, like they could come over with the baby, and but now I do like know all the names and they all call me Joanne and stuff. So it is good like that I have come, because I didn't know anyone in the school.
11: I love buddy time, I do. Well, I think that's the best bit about it, because everyone can pour out what the feeling. I think last Wednesday was the breakthrough. I think everyone tries to be, oh, I'm this big perfect mum. I don't want no one to know that about me. But we're not. No one's perfect. No one.
12: And then it took me crying outside.
11: Yeah.
12: And then coming back in and still crying.
13: Are you okay?
11: And then I went, I can't cope. I cannot cope with Molly May. I've got no control over her, blah, blah, blah. And then everyone went, blah, blah, blah, blah. And it just all come out then. And she was like, oh, thank God for that.
14: No.
9: I've even started confiscating presents from Santa.
14: Yeah, I have.
9: Ain't phasing him.
14: Yeah.
9: Ain't phasing him, it's so what?
14: She wanted to kill me, stab me.
9: Who?
14: She was going to kill the baby. I used to give it a zin and run upstairs and go, Mom, she's possessed. I was absolutely convinced that there was something wrong with her.
4: Actually, parents want to get to know the other parents of their children's comrades. And yet it's hard in most societies. People are so busy now or shy. And because it's 8 weeks, people actually make friendships. One of our biggest outcomes is that 86% of the parents who go make a new friend, they still see 4 years later.

0: chicken curry, we're having a vegetable curry, isn't it?
1: Normally there's a different family or pair of families who cook every week with my help and guidance, because it can be quite daunting, I think, cooking for so many people. But we're here to help them with whatever level they're happy at. If you want to bring in some pizzas and a few tins of tuna and, you know, make your own pizzas, then we'll do that.
2: I really can't wait. I'm a bit disappointed, actually, because this week I've got picked as making a curry and rice, which I wanted to do, chicken curry and rice, but it's tough, innit?
0: You just still one can of them.
2: I know, but I might poison everyone.
3: Fewer and fewer families actually have the time or take the time to eat together as a group. And that has been studied in itself, that having a family meal at least once or twice a week helps your child academically to do better. During the family meal, where they all sit at the family tables and they're not allowed to visit each other at different tables, so the parent has to sort of corral the family to their table, they ask one of the children to go up and get a plate for them, for the parent.
4: Thank you very much.
5: What do you want?
6: Pasta.
5: Pasta.
2: I like the way Molly May brings my dinner in, and Anthony's dinner and Lily's dinner. I think that's brilliant, because it's a little bit of independence.
3: We're interested in parents having a chance to practice telling their children what to do and being successful.
0: Passage pie, please, for the babies. Okay, thank you.

0: I like Grieve the way Molly May brings my dinner in and Anthony's dinner and Lily's dinner. I think that's brilliant because it's a little bit of independence.
1: We're interested in parents having a chance to practice

0: Do you want me to open it for you? Just make something. Use your imagination.
1: The most important part of the programme is one-to-one. The year three child would go and spend 15 minutes with one of their parents. In parenting programmes, it's the one consistent part in all the programmes. It's about making a connection with an adult. We provide a box of ordinary everyday objects, pegs, plasticine, so that parents can actually use that as a medium of following the child's lead, of playing with their children, of spending 15 minutes of child focused time.
2: I'm going to make a body for my one.
3: Do you want a human one? Or me?
1: I'm helping you.
3: I wanted to do that.
0: She's getting older now and she's clamming up a little bit more about feelings and what's going on at school, Morton. You know, stuff like that, so it's given me that time to spend with her and just have a little discussions like that, really.
2: So what could it be?
4: A big chicken!
2: Yeah, very good.
5: I don't know, he's just more calm, because he's always been like, if you're sitting there watching the telly, you go, and make like stupid noises, or like, he'd stand there and watch it, and then he'd kick something, you know, like, and now he just, like, dead interesting, and you want to sit there and wait till the end, you know, till he finishes and that. So he has gone really good. I don't know if it's just an age thing that he's just getting out of it or what, but I think fast has really helped us, like, because it's like, bonded me and him, because I think we're two of alike, you see. So sometimes we clash, you know, like, when he's in a night show, and he's like, I'm stopping, and we just clash, I think, sometimes.
4: You can take that home.
2: No. Look what it is, watch. See this? This is like a washing line, look.
4: Cheeky!
2: And this is a peg, like this, two different pegs.
6: The activities are very repetitive, very routine, just like good classrooms are, where the children know what happens next. Now we're going to do a drawing game. Now we're going to do a feeling charades cards game. So we embed the turn-taking sequences into the family activities. And every child feels heard because they get a turn to speak. And every child has a chance to listen to others and they know they're gonna be heard by their parent. And all those things are happening. And teachers love that because they want the students to know how to take turns, know how to listen to others, know how to speak about their own thoughts. So we're practicing all those things.

0: I'm stressed, I'm like, what am I going to get told today?
1: That's what I mean.
0: Like, I won't be able to concentrate on the course. I'd be so much like, what I'm going to be told.
2: I'm more like,
3: and as soon as I get to that school, I feel like killing them all on the way down to school. Like, one week, Sonia was getting upset, saying she couldn't cope with Joshua and stuff, and, like, if I'm saying you're not on your own, and, like, talking, like, we were talking in our group, like, the different stuff that we could do, and, like, saying, like, trying to cheer her up and all that, and she was awful upset, and then the week after that, Paula come in and was upset about Molly May and stuff. Yeah, we were just all opening up, and that.
0: Well, Linda, that might be a good idea to get somebody in for that, then, might be.
4: You bring a group of people together and you say to them, this is your opportunity to express yourself, whether it's about what's happening in your family, what happens in Liverpool, what happens in the local community, what happens in this school. As people find their voices, they'll take that opportunity.
5: You've just got to watch. No one's watching you because they'll be back to this school.
6: Yeah, but hang on, Julie, you will get that anyway.
5: But they are going back to the school and it's got nothing else to do with anyone else what you do with your kids. Do you see what I mean?
7: Teachers have to get involved, because if they don't get involved and something is happening to that kid, you're questioned, you could lose your job.
8: I think a lot of the time people don't want to access professional help, and there's a whole load of myths around whether people are being judged.
9: You try your best to look after your kids, but then, like, to say, oh, I can't look after Molly, or I can't cope, you feel like you're judged.
10: Yeah.
9: Do you know what I mean? To say, oh, I can't cope with Molly May, it's just like social services take it off you. That's the most frightening thing, because if you can't cope with a child, obviously it's going to be took away.

0: Like, we had a meeting in Fast and stuff, and like everyone spoke about it and all. I said, I ain't gonna come back.
1: To say what you've got to say, but when you're saying something, it's not saying you can't. It's like you can't trust them anymore,
2: and it's a shame because I really enjoyed it. I enjoyed it loads.
1: I like going to the Fast because I like to meet new people.
3: I feel that I work with the school anyway. That's why I came into Fast, which like betters the relationship between the school and the family.
1: It's given me that confidence to do something in life. Instead of sitting there and not doing nothing at all, I'm talking to other people.
4: Yeah, because kids can't play out these days, can they?
3: No, I don't
1: like
3: mine.
1: I'm constantly with my children, I'm my husband all the time, I'm not with people my own age.
4: So what are you doing? Fast family.
3: But I feel a bit isolated still in that Fast. I don't know why, I just feel really isolated. I can't understand why, when there's a group full of people. It's when you're doing the little family activities, it is. Because I wish there was like obviously more people there, but it's not just me and the two kids, isn't it?
1: Yeah. No one comes to me. No one comes to me at all. Do you mean? I'd like it if I friends and that from school and come sit with me and have a cup of coffee like that. Do you know what I mean?
4: I don't know where you live.
3: No one comes to my house. No one at all. I think the only people that have been in my house in that school is Paula.
1: Paula's been to mine. As I suggested though, you know, like us. Now we should like catch up on a little gossip and all things and like that.
2: Everyone's having a ball and then like all this has happened, but now I'll just be sat there in silence and I won't be saying this all. I will not be saying nothing.
5: They were protecting that mum because already that community's forming.
6: Yeah.
5: So you can't, now I'm not being funny, but if they'd have all walked away from her, Fast would have been failing. No, I mean, but Fast was getting them. Even though they had the wrong end of the stick, it doesn't matter, they seen her upset and they were protecting her.
7: 2 months already, because when she wanted to leave, there was 2 mums who were leaving with her, so she wouldn't be upset while she was walking home. And I thought that was lovely.
5: That's it, isn't it? It's like a bit, and because she's had other parents and things getting mixed up, the roller coaster has not just been a little one, it's been a huge one.
6: And she needs to get, she needs to get our confidence, we need to get her confidence back with us as a team.
5: The graduation hats during school time because I'm not here next week.
6: Oh yeah, well, because we've got to go and cake number 5.
5: I'll just
6: do whatever you want me to do.
8: I don't know because I was a bit unsure about whether anyone would come back tonight. I thought I might be the only parent back here, but speaking to everyone else is coming back tonight, so I'm quite pleased with that. Because I know the families who had issues last week, they were really, really enjoying it. So it would have been a shame for them to leave.
9: It wasn't us just actually saying, yeah, we can't cope with what's going off with our kids at the moment. Somebody else in authority was actually turning around and saying, right, well, we can do this to help you.
8: Yeah.
9: I think because we all opened up last week, that we're not going to be so worried about what our kids are doing.
8: I did feel like...
9: You know, when they're running off and or they won't do as you tell them and things like that. We're not going to be so panicked up about telling them off.
8: No, true.
9: You know what I mean? We're going to be more relaxed about it, knowing that everybody else is going through the same with their kids.
6: They did sort of come round in the end. You know, it was like, oh, is everything going to be all right tonight? And I'm like, oh, yeah, Fast is going on as normal.
5: Once things were explained, you did a brilliant job last night of explaining, and then, you know, you've got them all back together again. You know what I mean, don't you?
0: I said to Jan, I said, I feel so guilty because she's just doing a job and all that. She ain't being funny with me. She was just doing a job, I said, and it's all just being blown out. She was talking to me and all, I said, I'll come back. I really like you and Jordan. And should I do pee with Jordan? I really got to know him. He's a little

0: character and all that, she says, so I was talking, I went, since I have stars to fast, Jordan's come on a lot better in school, like the time when I was cooking, he was saying, mummy, you're working, are you cooking our dinner and stuff? And I think, because he knows, since the fast, there was nothing for me to do in the school, but since I've been doing the fast, I'm joining in with people and the families and that. He likes it more, so I think, I don't know if that's why he's being good, I don't know.
1: Because she even said to me, she said, you know, Jen, my children have loved it. And I've said, well, you know, just give us another try and see, yeah. You know, come next week, come the week after and just see, and we will build bridges with you.
2: Does it get like that? Yeah. There's nothing in interacting with the fantastic group of parents who I've been involved with over the last 4 or 5 weeks that I wouldn't expect if I or you or any of us got together with a group of friends. We have different views, we have different attitudes. And if we express those, sometimes people are going to be put off by them, but if we stick together and manage that well, and that's what I've witnessed here, is people want to find a way through that.
3: The data evidence tells us that, you know, lots of the children, their attendance improved, their punctuality improved, their relationships with school, the family's relationship with school improved. Because we had greater knowledge of the families, that helped the relationship, you know, and we were able to support the families better, and then families were able to give more information to us. From my point of view, you know, I'm really enthusiastic about it. It's got a huge potential, and that's why we're going to continue on a rolling program, really.
4: 1, 2, 3. Hello, it's family.
5: Hello, first family.
0: And our demi start on the 8th of February. So she's got to meet her teachers, and they all know her name, the teachers and all that. So she's made up as well to start, instead of like just throwing it in the deep end in the school.
6: The parents don't judge us. Like if I've got a problem, one of the mums will come up to me and say, you're all right.
7: But I was in a bad place last week, and I feel like I'm in a bad place at the moment. But I'm trying my best to bring myself out of it again, because I don't want happy pills to make me feel happy. I want to be happy on my own accord, do you know what I mean?
8: Joshua's told me I've got to make my chicken, corn and rice.
7: Love that.

0: In Uganda's remote northeast, the Karamojong live a pastoral and semi-nomadic lifestyle. In this environment, children play a vital role in the family's daily survival. Boys graze the cattle, often walking for days in search of green pastures, while girls stay closer to home and carry out the essential chores. In Karamoja, it's the number of cattle you own that determine your wealth. And just like money, people will fight for more.
1: The attitude of the Karamojong is that a child must grow in a traditional manner. That is, a boy must grow as a boy who is ready to defend the society and the animals against the enemies. And if possible, this boy should be able to bring in more cattle through raiding from the hostile societies.
0: This lifestyle is in itself a challenge to formal education, but in Karamoja, history also plays its role. 65 years ago, education was rejected outright.
1: The Karamojong community did not really welcome the idea of education because they felt that education was taking their children away from their normal life of looking after cows and so on. Now, they resisted this so much that they started associating a pen, which is the instrument of education, with the colonial rule.
2: Because when the colonialists came, when they were recruiting people for the Second World War, they used the pen to write their names, and some of them who went to fight never came back.
1: So they hated this so much that they even killed some chiefs in the resistance to formal education. So in that process, they symbolically said that, no, let us curse this pen here. In their ceremony, they buried a pen. So that it goes away from us, anybody who goes by the pen should die.
0: 50 years later, the Karamojong realized that their lack of education was holding the region back. So in 1995, tribal elders decided to unearth the pen and promote education.
2: The communities recommended that we need a kind of education which is flexible, which can allow our children to attend to the classes, and after the classes, they can also carry out with the domestic chores at home.
1: So that was the beginning of a community-based program called Alternative Basic Education for Karamoja, ABEK.
0: It's early morning in Nachele, Moroto district. And 12-year-old Lokong Moses is busy with his home chores. Lokong lives in this village, known as a manyata in Karamoja, with his mother, father, four brothers and one sister. Formal education has never been a part of family life. But all this changed 6 months ago.

0: when he first attended the community's ABET class. Now Lokong's a regular, and a stop on the way to class is the Manyata Central Store, where the children pick up their learning materials. Funds for ABET come from the national government, with support from development partners. The curriculum was designed with local community participation and includes subjects relevant to a pastoral life, such as crop production and livestock education. Even basic literacy and numeracy are taught within the context of pastoral life. Lokong's mother Sagal has also embraced ABET and encourages Lokong to attend on a regular basis. And Sagal is already seeing the benefits of Lokong's education within her daily life. Lokong's teacher, Zachary Lomoko, is one of a number of dedicated ABET facilitators who joined the program at its inception in 1998. Before he begins his morning lesson, he's already presented the news on Karamoja FM.
1: Ngulu amroto kape kan kapriprit ikedike kinto ngitunga luta ponera akiria makinika ekepukan.
0: After reading the headlines, he starts his 2-hour trek to the learning center at Nachele.
2: I commit myself that at least I should walk there and proclaim this education to our people, that is our people in the villages in Karamoja region. Yeah, that is my own commitment, that though I don't have any picky, any bus call, any vehicle that can drop me there, I make sure that I reach and proclaim this education to our people in Karamoja.
0: Despite the commitment of instructors such as Zachary, in a society where 80% of its population is illiterate, finding suitably qualified facilitators for ABET has been a challenge.
3: We started, first of all, with a demand to have secondary education leavers, but we couldn't realize this in the Manyatas. So we lowered the standard to primary 7 standard. These are boys and girls who left school at the age of about 13, 14.
0: Zachary's dedication has paid off. His position as an ABET facilitator has played a key role in improving his own education and professional development.
2: I was lacking behind with education also. When I used to get this small amount of mine, my own salaries that I used to get from this program of ABET, it helped me that I also used myself in a talented way, that I should keep some small cash that can at least, that can raise me from my education. I finished my O-level. I went for my own courses after I finished successfully. I went with the public administration management, that is through Makerere University, that is in 2004. Then I also went and did conflict and negotiation management.
0: And Zachary may soon be able to further his development. A new ABEC instructor's training course is being planned.
4: A 2 years distance program has been designed and being finalized by Kiambogo University. And we hope that it's going to start by 2008. But what has been going on is what we call an induction training. Whenever they are being introduced to another module, then we have an induction for a period of 2 weeks. They are inducted into the new material, then they go and teach.
0: For Zachary, the most important aspect of ABEC is the benefit that it brings to the children.
2: ABEC is doing something in Karamoja, that at least these children have at least grown up with some knowledge. They found themselves on how to count their own cows. So ABEC really taught the community a very real lifestyle that was wanted at least to develop Karamoja region.
0: And Lekong now has his own goals and vision for his future.
2: So that Lekong is going to make his own life of educating himself and develop at least his family and at least the relatives and Karamoja at large.
4: I see ABEC as a gateway to achieving universal primary education, especially when you look at the Karamoja context, where we are talking about the children from the pastoral communities. This is because up to now, even with all this ongoing sensitization, not all children have gone into the formal school. So we are still using the ABEC program together with the district local governments, encouraging the community. Those who are not in ABEC, let them first get there.
3: Since our ultimate aim of ABEC was to change the attitude of the Karamojong positively towards education, and therefore have more children in the formal school, we think there is an achievement in that. In those parishes where we had a low enrollment, many children have joined the formal education. And I think that is our greatest achievement.
0: For many Karamojong children, ABEC is their first introduction to education. It's designed to engage and encourage parents to send their children into formal primary schools. And for Lekong and the children of Nachele, there are positive signs ahead. At Naitakwai Primary School, 5 kilometres from Nachele, 70% of the children are former ABEC pupils. Head teacher Rose Ilukol has seen this number increase steadily each year.
5: 5 years ago, in 2001, there were 88. As time has gone on, they are increasing slowly by slowly. This year, this is what is in place, 226. I feel happy as well because having few children is not pleasing. When you have many of them, you're also happy that you're adding people.
0: These are encouraging trends, as the move from ABEC to primary school is dependent on the attitude and decision of the parents.
4: A parent can get up and go to the learning center and tell a facilitator, this child, I want this child to be in the center up to the end of the year. Next year, the child should go to the what? To the formal school. So that linkage has been also created in the community.
0: For the children who make the move, a school interview is carried out to assess which year they should enter into. However, plans are now in place to establish an entry system relating to ABEC attendance.
4: By next year, we will have a clear document because the Ministry of Education, together with the National Curriculum Development Center, have been looking at these materials and trying to come up with the exact equivalence. If it is 1 year, is it P3? And then if it is 3 years, P5, such that that is what should now be used to support the transition. So the issue of transition is something that is being worked on together with the national government and the local district governments.
0: The children who make the transition face a range of challenges once they are at school.
3: They are going to an institution with a routine, with a lot of school rules, demand for uniform, which they didn't have. When they come to school,

0: I am from Uganda. I am from Uganda. Everybody?
1: I am from Uganda.
0: And somebody who comes from Uganda is called?
1: Ugandans.
2: When they are transferred from the centers to schools, you find that most of them know how to read and write. Although they don't know English, they know how to read their names, how to write their names.
0: And somebody who comes from Egypt is called?
1: Egyptian.
0: Good.
2: You find they are better than those other children because they have already known some skills of some words, how the words are arranged.
3: The increased enrollment has also helped the school access additional resources.
2: We had a few teachers, but when the enrollment became high, the teachers were also transferred. Buildings are also brought because of higher enrollment. Even the UP, Universal Primary Education, money has been increased somehow. We also have few instructional materials like books, just because we can now access some money. Earlier on, there was nothing.
3: These additional resources are vital for schools to create an environment where children can learn and others can be encouraged to attend.
2: And I'm pleased that there is some improvement according to the past years. Well, a few families only could take their children to school, those ones who saw the value of education. But now everybody is interested in taking the children to school.
0: That is the end of the lesson. The rest of the work you will bring and I mark from the staff room. Is that clear?
1: Yes.
0: And we shall continue tomorrow. Thank you.
3: One role model for all Karamojong children is former Naitakwai pupil Mark Lolly. 18-year-old Mark is the first ABEC pupil to join secondary school and reach senior five level, the equivalent of lower sixth.
4: Before ABEC, actually I was a shepherd, that was my daily work. As a young person, always in Karamoja, your work is to look after animals, cows, goats. That was my life. The idea of going to school was really, it was not allowed in my place. If you go to school, yeah, it's like an outcast, somebody who has run away from the society. We feared such things. We never wanted that life.
3: But a chance encounter with ABEC soon changed Mark's opinion.
4: In the morning, when I just went out of the village, I had a chance to get the people under the tree. They were learning. Teacher told me, you come and write your name. I was given a slate. I practiced for only 2 days. I knew how to write my name. That's the first thing which made me to be at school.
3: It was this move into education that led Mark away from the dangers of the cattle raiding lifestyle.
4: You know, in Karamoja, as you grow up, the first thing to begin with is to practice how to handle a gun. But I realized the killing that in Karamoja, it was that useless. I found that school makes a person change their mind, that the human life is worth something.
3: Mark is now a student at St. Paul's College in Mbale, a district bordering the Karamoja region. He's excelled in the sciences and wants to work as a doctor in his home region after he finishes studying.
5: Elements of group 2 are similar in their properties, although beryllium shows a significant difference in its properties from the rest of the group members.
6: The way I look at Mark, he falls in that group of Karamojong who want to forget of their past. Students who want to bring a change to their region. And sometimes I wish that if maybe we could have around maybe 1,000 of such students planted in their region, they would cause a very big change.

0: That's one thing I see. Mark really counts.
1: And if any parents are telling me, hey, those ones who used to hate me are telling me, hey, after a year, you just go to school, next time you have come and become an MP, Member of Parliament. So I do tell the parents, I do influence them, I take your children to school.
2: We have 2.87, 2.89, 2.90.
1: My dreams in the future are at least to make sure that I appreciate what education has given to me as far as Karamoja is concerned. If I can also build a school just for to appreciate that I went to school because of anything, it is good. I think I also put a school.
3: Despite the success of pupils like Mark and the increasing influence of the ABEC program, there's still a long way to go in the development of education in Karamoja.
4: We have the lowest enrollment, we have the lowest literacy rate, we have the lowest indicative figures in development. So the region is still lying very low.
5: We've been trying to advocate for the needs of Karamoja through all of the different tools available to the development and the humanitarian community, through emergency appeal development, planning frameworks, five-year cycles, one-year cycles. Through some of those efforts and through launching of education conferences in the districts, launching go-to-school, stay-in-school, back-to-school campaigns through the districts, we've had very positive involvement from the national authorities and the national media, and through that have managed to set up a national task force within the Ministry of Education and Sports focused on education in Karamoja.
3: One initiative that UNICEF has helped launch is the Girls Education Movement, designed to use the power of peer influence to encourage girls and boys into and back to school.
5: The Girls' Education Movement links up with the Girls' Education Initiative, which is a global UN initiative launched by Kofi Annan in Senegal in 2001. The education movement is basically the children's own peer support and advocacy movement, and in fact the girls' own movement, but there are many boys who join this movement in support, which is a fabulous development. It's a way for female children to express out their needs, their desires about having access to education.
6: We have
5: 1,200 cases that we've been able to quantify so far across the whole of northern Uganda, where the girls' education movement has actually been the critical factor for that family or for that child to attend. I think that's a gross underestimation. I think we are still struggling with the reporting mechanisms to give us a full picture of how successful the movement's been, but we're absolutely convinced that it's one of the critical issues fostering the debate in the communities and in the families.
3: At Nadonget Primary School, the children are performing a play highlighting the unique challenges to education that they face. One pupil who, against all the odds, has made it back to school is 19-year-old Betty Nakut. After being forced into marriage 5 years ago, Betty was withdrawn from school. Her husband was then killed in a cattle raid, and shortly after, Betty gave birth.
7: Hello, P3.
8: Hello, Tisha.
7: What is the day today?
8: 1st October. 2007.
7: 2007. Good. Sit down, Betty. I'm going to go to the house. I'm going to go to the house.

0: 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school etania dang ikoku ngini.
1: Betty came back to school because she knew that when she goes to school, she's going to study subjects that are going to help her in her life. Whether she will continue up to university or she will remain in O-level or P7. But the fact remains that the knowledge she is already acquiring is going to help her. This knowing mathematics, it is going to help Betty in buying and selling whichever community she has it. Then also she's able to communicate using English also. At least she's coming a bit of knowing a bit of English. With that English, if she concentrates, she'll be able to read and see the signposts when she's going somewhere and also communicate to the rest of the people.
2: Despite being laughed at by other girls her age and being under pressure to marry again, Betty's determined to carry on.
0: eponene torobo ngikaitoto kiakai kileneni kang ichamto keshi ayakirom lakini abala akechikimiakisi mono othioma ya eskul anait chayakar nait ayongaren bas ochamunothi nait koripoto nait ikirom ang achamto angakithio manan oruwere amadam ne atatami ngude.
1: When people like Betty, who are dropped out of school, come back to school, it encourages the rest of the children also to come back to school, and big ones even, like Betty.
2: People like Betty are helping to change the attitude of the Karamojong to formal schooling. And education could prove to be the vital resource for the survival of the Karamojong.
3: In the long run, as a region, through these interventions of the education programs and other supporting programs that are being put, I look at a population that is going to lead a better life than the current population, and I see that they eventually, even the issue of pastoralism, will have to transform itself.
4: In the next decade, I think education in Karamoja will have penetrated and captured about 60% of the community. In the next decade, I am sure, I hope and surely hope that there will be total disarmed society in Karamoja. And with a disarmed society, we shall have a settled society which will be pro-development.
2: The unearthing of the pen has opened the Karamojong to education, and its value is now being appreciated across the community.
5: I thought it didn't come out of the school.

0: on the museum's remit and realised that for a museum that was about the social history of conflict and the impact of war on human society, that perhaps we weren't fully dealing with that remit in that we weren't looking in significant enough ways at themes of genocide and ethnic violence. The Holocaust, I think, undoubtedly was a watershed moment in the 20th century. It's an event which actually gives us the word genocide. Genocide as a term didn't exist before the Holocaust.
1: A lot of them were like younger than us, and they were still taken to concentration camps, and you saw objects that belonged to them, and it was the last thing they had.
2: It made me feel quite lucky that I'm not living in those kind of conditions.
3: You go on a visit there, and all those learners, whether they're people who pick up things visually, whether they're people who listen intently, or whether they just like to be up and doing, it suits everybody.
4: I was really wow, you know, amazing. I was really excited.
5: The Year 9 History Group from Aylesford School in Warwick is visiting the Holocaust exhibition at the Imperial War Museum, a trip the school makes every year.
3: It's part of a Key Stage 3 unit called the 20th Century World, and we try and focus in on three parts of it. And having looked in depth at World War I trenches, we're now, our second in-depth unit is the Holocaust. We've just started it, and we use this part of the visit at the start of the unit. We do that because we want to challenge their expectations of what they think that word, the Holocaust, means, to give them an overview of what the Holocaust was about.
0: Good afternoon. Welcome to the Imperial War Museum. My name's Paul. I work here in the Education Department. So what interests me is why you think you're here. Yeah. We have about 25,000 students every year who we have close contact with.
6: Say in the museum you can have different expertise people like yourself who know about different subjects.
0: Okay, yeah, what other sorts of things?
7: Like when in the classroom the teacher can say like cobwebs can be cramped, but when you're here you see actually how cramped the cobwebs can be.
0: To me, that's the most important thing about visiting a museum. It's the sorts of things that are on display that you wouldn't normally have a chance to see. And I'm going to show you an object now and ask you various questions about it, and let's together just see how much we can discover, maybe about the person who owned it. First question, what can you tell me about the owner of this little shoe?
8: He's a young child.
0: A young child. He's a young child. Very good. You told me three things. Gender, he is a young, so something about age, a young child. The experience of all students, really, to say one object like that little shoe tends to be about the same. They tend to go through a kind of similar arc of learning where at first it's very relaxed and quite informal, and we're just talking about an everyday common object. Could you just tell us, how is the sole here fixed to the upper?
8: Looks like with nails or something, like metal.
0: That's right, little pins. And how many pieces of material is this shoe made out of, or the sole here made out of?
8: Three,
0: yeah. Now have a look at the sole on your shoe. How many pieces made from?
8: One.
0: What's it made from? Once the narrative starts to unfold, they become very focused and very attentive to the particular story of that individual child. We do know one more thing about this shoe. This shoe was found in a place called Auschwitz-Birkenau. What can you tell me about Auschwitz?
9: It's a concentration camp.
0: It's the largest of all the Nazi concentration camps in German-occupied Europe. Because of the material inside and on display inside the exhibition, because of the nature of the subject, we found that we would insist on an age limit, and we would also insist that every school had an orientation session and a feedback session before and after their visit to the exhibition. So when you go through the museum, I'd like you to choose three more objects that you find particularly interesting, because when you come back here, you will use those objects to build your own small exhibition on the Holocaust. And finally, you will present your exhibitions to the rest of the class.

disturbing with all the dead bodies being moved around and what they used to do the gas chambers and stuff. And when I saw the Zygon B, it was a bit shocking because I didn't think they would have that.

0: I didn't know about that. That's how they were actually transported there. I thought it was just like a normal train or something.
1: It was a bit disturbing, really, because it was so small, and when you think about how many people had to be packed into them, it would have been really claustrophobic, and it was quite scary to think about all the people who were in there.

0: I didn't expect it to be that big, but the model really showed like how many people there were and the size of the camps and everything.
1: The train with unloading all the people, I didn't think that would be that on that scale.

0: There was a diary with a poem which was really sad, and it was the two girls that were friends, and the one was a Jew, and she wasn't supposed to see her friend, but she still kept sneaking over to see her, and she wrote her a poem about how if they got split up they'd still be friends, which really kind of brought it home how real it was. The Jewish family were executed, I think, but the friend got to live because she wasn't a Jew.
1: Yeah, I thought that was quite horrific and disgusting, but it was done, so we have to kind of accept that.
2: First of all, is there any sort of general questions or comments about the exhibition? Did you find the exhibition full, interesting?
3: That the way it came across was really good, because a teacher can just say something to you and you don't really believe it, but I think that seeing it does make you believe it.
0: It came across as gory and it made it real and it brought it across as dramatic, but it didn't make it disturbing.
2: The feedback is more a space to allow them to reflect.
4: Because they thought that the blonder you were, the better you were.
0: And I thought it just like made it really real how superficial it was.
2: To ask questions and to make comments and to begin to process.
5: The ones I picked was the death cart, all the scattered like stuff that they found in the concentration camps.
2: Rather than just expecting them to get on a coach and go back to school after what might have been a very emotional experience for many of them.
1: As well, the bone scattering thing for hiding the evidence of all the dead bodies.
2: What I'd like you to do is to try and agree now for your group. Which three objects would you choose, and why would you choose those three objects? But really, try to take from this the way that history is made. The museum that you've seen today, the exhibition that you've seen today, is just one version of those events. Thank you very much. I think you've been a really interesting group, and I hope that you continue to consider some of these issues when you get back to school as well. Thank you.
6: Days after their visit to the exhibition, the Year 9 history pupils are about to have their first follow-up session back in school.
7: Right, morning then. We've been on the trip on Monday, we've now come back, and I've got three things I'm hoping that we're going to be able to achieve by the end of this lesson.
8: We like our students to feel involved with their learning, so rather than it just being sort of done to them, and quite often we ask them for their feedback on things that we've done.
9: Museum is they have different evidence and things, because
8: in this case I wanted the group to comment on what they felt the benefits of going to London had been, because clearly if it's not answering a need for students, then there wouldn't be any point in repeating it next year.
7: A man called David Irvin, and his line of argument was that the evidence he put together suggested that it was just a great exaggeration.
8: I wanted them to pull together what they had seen and heard and felt on Monday, and I felt the best way of doing that was to challenge the whole concept of whether there was a Holocaust or not. Them presenting back, as though in a court of law, a speech explaining why they could justify that yes, the Holocaust did indeed happen, I felt was a good way of pulling together what they'd done.
0: Letters as well as diary entries.
10: And poems.
8: So, I mean, you could develop on the

0: the camp's idea in terms of the evidence that's there, that it wasn't just a few people and it wasn't just accidental either, was it really?
1: No.
0: Yeah.
2: First of all, look at the evidence and you want to see which parts, the main parts you want to use along with the pictures.
3: Explain about pictures as well.
4: That's A.
0: We have a unit of work that starts by looking at how children were isolated and ostracised by both teachers but also other children, and builds towards being moved into ghettos and ultimately towards the concentration camps.
5: The first piece of evidence is the tractor pushing away the bodies. This was when the British soldiers entered Bergen-Belsen.
0: We're looking at the consequences, I suppose, in terms of what happened when it all came out into the open and what could have been done about it, really.
6: Obviously, these huge amounts of bodies and belongings couldn't have come from nowhere.
7: Finally, our main evidence is the accounts of survivors and officers describing the chaos at the time. Thousands of diary entries and letters were discovered, all saying...
0: We're challenging them to think as real historians. It's not baby stuff anymore, and they love it.
7: Too much solid evidence exists for anyone to be able to disprove that this horrific event happened. Thank you.
8: For both the teachers and students in the history department at Aylesford School, the visit to the Imperial War Museum's Holocaust exhibition is an invaluable way of stimulating engagement with this key Stage 3 unit.
0: The depth of knowledge that the people that take us round have, we find is invaluable. We couldn't mirror that as successfully here.
9: I've got more sensitive towards it, more sensitive with other people and how they must have felt losing their sons, daughters, cousins, uncles and aunts, and just losing all their relatives and friends.
7: I think it's made everyone a bit more enthusiastic because we know a bit more about it now and we've seen a more real side of it. So when we read about things in textbooks, we can kind of relate it to real things we saw.
10: It's made me very interested in the subject now. I'll probably enjoy my lessons a bit better because I want to learn more about it, because the museum was very, very inspiring.

0: everywhere offers a work experience package. I think the problem with the work experience strand of the diploma is it's called work experience. As soon as you say work experience, there's a preconception about that.
1: Work experience, additionally a 10-day stint of tea making and office admin. But with the new diplomas, schools and employers will need to take a professional approach. Same 10 days, but delivered over a period of time to allow for preparation and reflection on all sides. 50% of the diploma is to be taught through applied learning. Learning in work-related contexts. Students will learn alongside industry professionals, using specialist equipment and facilities, gearing them up for the world of work.
2: Diplomas are a new qualification, and they've been brought in really to give a more real-world context to education that will enable young people to experience their learning, but with a vision to where it might go and how it fits in with their later life. So I think it's quite important to see diplomas as learning in context, not necessarily vocational education.
1: In South Birmingham, teachers from the Creative and Media Consortium will be teaming up with their local higher education college to utilise the specialist resources and expertise of the teaching professionals that this sort of working environment offers.
3: We're at South Birmingham College and we know that if we take the new diploma next year, some of our lessons will take place here.
4: We want to find out how much time we'll be spending here and what sort of things we'll get up to. Let's go find out some more.

0: better come this way. We've got a games design course. They're actually doing 3D modelling, creating rooms, creating environments using a program called 3D S Max.
1: What I'm doing right now is just making a simple environment. It's for an assignment. We don't only do like 3D graphics, we do comics, concept art, we have to do research, we have assignments, you know, you got deadlines and projects. So you'll get a better understanding of the industry, you know. It's cool.
2: Okay, I'm going to take you down to some of our music studios. All of the rooms are used for music practice, and there are technology studios as well.
3: Nigel Darves, professional musician.
4: I run the music practice course, which is music performance, and also teach recorded studio. This is part of the curriculum content you'll be studying. Some of you will be studying Atiyah's recording studio. Some of you will be studying performance and doing some performances in the auditorium. These students in here who are making this wonderful sound today, they're working towards producing a CD of their material, which is why they're in it today. You know, recordings that come out of here are at a professional standard.
5: So far, I've been to the graphic studio and the music studio.
6: Oh yeah, and the dance studio. That was the bit I enjoyed best.
5: I like the music studio, even though it was noisy.
6: I know, my ears are still ringing.
2: Probably quite a bit bigger than anything that you have at school. I think we can get 400 people in here, and it is a purpose-built facility, a professional facility. This facility is also used by people from outside who hire the facility.
7: If we were to be doing the new diploma next year, then what will we be

0: doing here within the lessons.
1: The nature of the No Diploma is that it gives you the opportunity to actually sort of pick and mix those options. So you might want to do some dance and you might also want to learn how to operate a television camera.
2: So how often will we come here?
1: Upward of one afternoon a week, probably more like a whole day every week. What I would like to think that sort of as this programme of study develops is that this college and the facilities here would be available to you on a kind of as and when you needed them basis.
0: Will our teachers be teaching us here, or will it be teachers from the actual college?
1: You will be being taught by the teachers at the college. In the case of the creative studies, all of the staff have had professional experience and professional training in their chosen field.
2: We've really enjoyed our tour and we've learnt some really interesting things.
3: It's really convinced me that I'd like to take the diploma next year.
4: It's a very new way of working, and there are issues that raise their heads very frequently. If you're going to move students around, the classic ones will be, for instance, timetabling and transport. It would seem relatively easy, and yet it has its own difficulties. One of the ways that diplomas are developing is really to offer those challenges out to the vanguard of the movement and see what the solutions are, and then share those solutions to see what works and what doesn't.
5: Using the knowledge and skills of industry professionals on a regular basis gives one route for diploma students to access work-related experiences. But the teachers in this consortium are keen to explore other ways too. They're bringing an education business links partner on board.
6: The impact of employers this time is actually quite fundamentally different to the past. I think we need to have this idea of work experience being more fluid. And certainly I know that we in our consortium have talked about a whole range of strategies, and one where we're not just looking at this block of where the young person goes out, and maybe we're looking at work experience over a period of time so we can see the development of the skills, and that work experience clearly then moves them on to the next level.
7: The biggest commitment we could think of was to provide an extended work experience for a level 3 studio in the workplace. The lightest commitment we could think of was just to provide resources via your website for people to use for research. I mean, it's just virtually a yes and a click. Between that, we've got visits, we've got speakers in, we've got hosting young people visiting the workplace. The other protocol we've got to work at is how do we actually manage the interface between you as a need group, the central area as a need group, and the other gateways as they come down. And today, of course, I'm looking to see what you need and also getting from the employers what they need, so it is a two-way process.
5: It's about coordination, and this will only be effective with quality communication between schools and employers. Jenny joins performing arts and drama teachers from the consortium as they take a behind-the-stage tour of the Repertory Theatre.
8: We want kids to see wardrobe working, and we want them to know what wardrobe does.
5: Large companies such as the Rep will be handling high volumes of requests for work experience. And in order to make them more targeted for the diplomas, they are in the process of designing online vocation stations.
8: I am keen to have this as one of the venues for the vocation stations online, because if you imagine a fly on the wall in here when the guys are making something which is particularly impressive,
9: it would almost be better than seeing it live, because sometimes I know when I've been in and we've had 25 kids in here, you can't actually see, whereas today you can sort of see much more, whereas if it's on camera you can get a more intense view of what's going on anyway.
8: And the bonus of the vocation station idea is that he'd be able to talk to us then while he's doing it about how he got into it and things.
10: But what I think would be most interesting to them is to actually have that hands-on kind of try at it.
8: I mean, I'm quite interested in the idea of taking out those small skills, like a little piece of wig lace and some hair, so that school students can have a go at that.
11: Put them on webcam.
12: Wig cam.
8: Wig cam.
9: No.
5: Across the city, a consortium soon to be piloting the engineering diploma are keen to ensure employer involvement from the start.
13: What we're about is actually to work with schools and engage employers to actually make the impact of the diploma more effective. Helping young people and their teachers have the industrial resources, industrial people, and placements to enable them to actually teach the subject by providing that hands-on.
5: It's the launch of the engineering diploma, and in the spirit of the consortium model, the five schools and their employers are all on board.
11: I'm glad to see that the engineering diplomas in schools are going to be built around employer engagement. There's a lot of interpersonal skills involved when you're doing engineering. Team working, numeracy, problem solving, these are all very important skills regardless of what you do in your life.
12: This laboratory is like a giant sixth form common room in racing cars. All our students who want to work on this project just turn up through the door when they arrive at university, and they're with us for 4 years. They never leave the lab. The great thing about this is
14: I think it would be like more work experience, so that would be good to prepare you.
15: It does give a lot of opportunities to actually experience real lives, the real career of engineering and what that could mean, and to use equipment that wouldn't be at schools.
16: We're making these biomimetic materials, and it's at a constant 20 degrees.
17: This thing to do with working out in the real world, I think that it will give you an advantage so that you can go and get a job, and it will give you an idea of what sort of jobs are available.
4: For many years, employers have been asking schools to educate young people ready for work. What we really need now is for employers to be involved in that and really join the two together, so that we have something that works for young people and for employers. But let's not make the point that this is not a vocational course, and we're not just educating young people so they can get a job. This is an education for the development of the young person in all sorts of skill areas, but with a real world focus.
5: So, how are businesses and industry planning to develop young people? And how will the work experience placement be key? We joined students at Land Rover to find out. First things first, a professional working experience means professional attire.
18: Welcome to Land Rover, lads. We're going to have an exciting day together. Lots of work to do. Hope you're all keen.
19: The new engineering diploma will be more vocational and will allow students to actually spend time within industry, understanding the implications of working in a real-life environment.
5: A quick trip to where they'll be working and to meet their new boss.
20: George Sims, I manage the workshop, so yeah.
21: Sam.
20: Hi, Sam.
21: Hi,
20: Max.
21: Connor.
20: Jake.
22: Russell.
20: Russell, hello, Russell. Nice to meet you guys.
5: Down on the factory floor, George gives them their jobs for the day. Time to get their hands dirty.
20: Right, now, just take a look. There's your marks, there's your minimum, your maximum mark, and your seats just between the two.
19: We currently offer work experience placements within Land Rover, and the process for us at the moment is a young person will be placed within a department of Land Rover for a 1 or 2 week placement. With the new diploma, it will need to be far more targeted. They'll spend individual days or 2 day placements within one particular area, and they will have specific set objectives they need to gain from that placement, and then that will have achieved before they can move on to another placement.
23: So how do you know the ideal tyre pressure?
20: With these cars, you've got a tyre pressure monitoring system. If you've got a low tyre pressure, including the spare, it'll flag up on the binnacle to show you that one of the tyres is below pressure.
19: Instead of us offering as many work experience placements that we're currently offering, we'll probably offer fewer, but they'll be more targeted. It will mean that the young people will get a more valuable work experience placement.
5: Could this be the impact on tomorrow's workforce that industry and commerce really needs?
24: When I'm in the workplace, I think I'll find it more of a real-life experience, and hopefully I'll be able to learn more this way.
25: I'll be able to meet and work with new people from the industry.
26: It'll be hands-on, so I think I'll remember more.
25: I'll get inside information and see what it might be like when I'm older.

0: This is the vision.
1: We just take for granted that every school has a learning platform. We take it for granted that learning doesn't stop when you go out the school gate. We take it for granted that parents have access to kids' learning. We take it for granted that learners can support each other when they learn. The big transformation is schools and schooling stops being a geographically, temporally located in time activity. It makes learning all pervasive. Wherever you are, you can learn and you can engage in your learning.
0: But these are some of the problems.
2: Teachers don't want to be webmasters. They just want to do learning stuff online. One of the really annoying things is that it's terribly difficult to work as a single school. We don't know how this technology will pan out over the next 3 to 5 years. We looked around ourselves at various possible solutions, and frankly, we didn't know what to do.
0: The problems need to be overcome, because the government wants the vision of virtual learning environments to be reality for all schools by 2008.
3: Then we're going to use another resource, a web link, which is further revision of electromagnetic radiation, and then hopefully at the end we'll have a short recap.
0: Why? Well, even sceptics concede that VLEs transform learning.
4: It's down towards the bottom of your post in there, Lewis. I find it interesting that Ford chooses to portray the church in this light, and it would be interesting to know whether Ford got any opposition from people due to this portrayal.
5: I'm just wondering how Ford sort of was perceived by, openly giving this view of the church.
4: I think that's a really good point to raise that.
0: And pupils, for whom instant messaging and social networking are now simply second nature, expect online learning.
6: It's really good because you can, like, comment on other people's and see what they thought of yours. Even if you thought yours was good, they might have thought it was bad.
7: Other people's look sometimes, like, better than yours, and you get inspired to do more.
8: My favourite thing about it is you can, like, send messages to your friends and you're allowed to.
0: So the VLE question for schools is not if, it's how. How did Queen Elizabeth School in Kirby Lonsdale, Cumbria, implement its VLE?
4: Once people started talking about the potential to use a virtual learning environment for the purpose of actually developing students' learning, then I could see that it had huge potential for developing better communication between students and teachers, between teachers and teachers. And that was the most exciting part of it. It seemed to be offering a solution that simple email with attachments and our intranet just wasn't offering.
0: Recognising the potential of VLEs is arguably the easy bit. The hard bit is to take the plunge. Queen Elizabeth has been supported by CLEO, Cumbria and Lancashire Education Online, two local authorities which work together to provide IT support for schools.
9: It takes schools a while to implement and understand how they're going to implement this. And typically there are sort of two approaches. There's the way maybe one member of staff who's very keen, very enthusiastic, and sort of becomes sort of almost like the champion of the VLE in their school and sort of spreads the word from there. Or you get the sort of top-down approach where the leadership team take a much more strategic view and say, well, this is what we're going to do and this is how we're going to do it, and everybody's going to be involved. And it swings and roundabouts.
0: Mark McNulty became the school's VLE champion, and he was closely involved in perhaps the single most important decision any school will take, which VLE to choose.
2: The story started many years ago, really, with many of our colleagues wanting to do stuff on the web. They were fans, for example, of BBC Bite Size, and they wanted to take that approach into their own teaching. We tried to make them webmasters in themselves, but teachers don't want to be webmasters. They just want to do learning stuff online. We wanted to move away from doing things piecemeal with high technical skills. We needed something that was going to make the process easier. Teacher can do web stuff in an easy way. We looked for various ways of doing this, and we ended up with Moodle.
0: Moodle has one big advantage over the main commercial suppliers of other VLEs. The software is open source and therefore free. It's also been extensively tested out in schools.
9: The 14 to 19 partnership in Cumbria had done quite a lot of work looking at a whole range of VLEs, and they'd had a group of schools trying out the VLEs. And the one that they favoured in the end was Moodle. So both counties, pretty much working together through CLIO, came to the unanimous decision that if they were going to offer a learning platform, they didn't want to put in something that they were unsure of. They were happy with what Moodle had been offering. And being open source, so there was no license requirements initially, we felt that it was certainly a good toe in the water, certainly initially. As it's turned out, I think it's really evolved into being incredibly popular. And in such a short space of time, really.
0: Too good to be true? Well, perhaps. It's widely acknowledged that while the software is free, the support isn't. And the software simply won't work as well as it can unless it's supported.
10: Yeah, because also then it would help me resource it as to which are the good webcams to use, because then you could have teacher here deming, class sitting at desks in classroom watching it on the projector screen and free up the space better.
2: I would caution any school, and I don't frankly care whether you're using Moodle or Digital Brain or Kaleidos or any of the products out there. Me as a teacher, frankly, I don't care what the brand name is. I just want to know, can it do stuff for me in a classroom? We've been lucky that we had CLIO to give us the kind of backup that we needed. But it's the same for any school, anywhere in the country, whatever you're using. You need that comfort blanket. You don't if you're an alpha geek. If you're the kind of teacher who really knows their onions, fine, get on and do it. But people like me need that comfort blanket, and it was really, really important. So I'd say to any school, before you take the leap with your VLE, your learning platform, you want to find out what the comfort blanket is. We've got it through CLIO. You may get it from a commercial provider. Don't sign up for anything until you know what that service level agreement is going to deliver in terms of support. 24 hours a day, 7 days a week.
0: Bechter offers guidance to schools about to invest in a VLE. It's approved a group of suppliers able to offer schools software and support. Moodle is not on the list.
1: I do have a concern. The concern I have is that what doesn't work, what isn't in the best interest in schools in the long term, is they get into overly hand-knitted solution to things. Things that depend on an individual enthusiast in a school driving something and keeping it going. Schools aren't IT places. They shouldn't be. They're learning places. So we've got a clear role in saying, what kind of functions should these things offer? What kind of services should sit around them so that people genuinely can use them 24 hours a day? What's attractive around the CLIO model is it's got the right kind of support. Yes, yes. So it isn't just an enthusiast in the school getting a piece of software up and running. It's the backup that people need. And that's not just sort of technical support, it's pedagogical support. You know, what are you going to actually use this for in your geography lessons? Some of that kind of stuff. So that's probably where I am on it. Great product, but I don't think it's always helpful when people think in terms of products. Anybody who's bought a mobile phone knows that you need to think about the total range of services that are on offer and how they're delivered and how sustainable that'll be and how reliable that will be over time, not just the shiny little thing that you happen to be holding in your hand at the time.
2: It's not about the technology. What this is about is helping kids learn in new ways. And there are lots of examples of this, but the key thing is, it's not technology, it's about teaching and learning. Forget the nerdery, focus on that.
4: You probably do need some kind of special person at the heart of it all who has really got a torch for learning as opposed to a torch for technology.
0: The teacher who takes the lead in implementing a VLE will inevitably be an evangelist. What if other members of staff initially don't share the same enthusiasm?
2: I was at a training event with really rather sceptical teachers from our area, and they asked me this precise question: what do you do with colleagues who aren't into it? And I was kind of fumbling around for an answer, and a guy in the audience came up with a brilliant expression, and he said, Japanese gardeners say, don't water the rocks. And I think that sums up beautifully the way that you should approach this. Go to the colleagues who are up for it. The ones who aren't, you know, for entirely defensible reasons. These guys who are not up for Moodle, it doesn't make you a bad teacher. In fact, they could be brilliant teachers. That's why they don't need to change their practice. Don't get their backs up by trying to thrust something new down their throat. Go to the people who are up for it. They're your potential early adopters. They're your potential winners. Stick with them.
0: But the early adopters will have to face some hard facts.
2: The workload button is a really sensitive button. You know, you might as well buy a cheap gun and shoot yourself, frankly, as to start messing or increasing with people's workload. They just don't want it. You've got to really approach it carefully. There is an avoidable overhead at first. And the first thing anybody in a position like I'm in must do is to be candid with colleagues. It's going to mean more work. There's no way around that. Don't try and dress it up as something else. What you have to do is to give them an idea of what the outcome might be.
0: The obvious advantage of open source software is that schools don't have to pay licensing. The savings can be invested in staff training.
9: They wanted to ensure that schools were supported well, and that we didn't just go out and buy some software and put it in and nobody would necessarily know how to use it or what to do with it. So the other key aspect is that we've tried to develop right from the start is a very good training program. And now we've got to the point where both local authorities have a number of consultants who deliver the training. So we put a lot of energy into that, a lot of energy into creating good quality courses. And we're still learning on that, but you know, I think so far things are going very well and the courses are now proving really, really popular. And we're able, because we've spent less money perhaps on licensing, to offer some of that training free.
0: Queen Elizabeth's is well ahead of the game in VLEs. It's already learned many of the lessons that other schools still have to face. Mark McNulty believes that the technical, financial and pedagogical factors involved in the choice of a VLE are in many ways quite straightforward. What's much more complex and difficult to predict is the future development and use of the platforms.
2: I think this is a grey area. And we all need to be quite candid about this and quite honest with ourselves as educational practitioners. The commercial vendors will tell you that their system will work interoperably with just about anything and is, to use the jargon, future-proof. I'm not sure that that's the case. I think we all have to recognise what you might call our known unknowns about the use of VLEs and learning platforms. We don't know how this technology will pan out over the next 3 to 5 years. In the short term, it's reasonably clear, but in the medium to long term, these things are not that clear. So we had to address these issues as a school with our leadership team and make the case and be open about the fact that we didn't exactly know how it would pan out.
0: Bechter would like to see more cooperation between open source software developers and the big commercial providers.
1: What I'd like to see as we go down is more and more people coming forward offering services to schools that are taking things like open source content, software, whatever, and saying, yeah, and we'll support this. We'll support this. So what you're getting is a completely packaged service here, which means that we'll look after it when it falls over, if it falls over. We'll help take the risk out of some of this because there are risky sort of things associated with high-stake things like kids' exam work or whatever. It's about people who can provide that service and us trying to encourage schools to think about what service do I need rather than what product do I want.

0: I prefer it to written tests because you have to remember to take paper home, and if it's on the internet, then you just log on at home and it's easy. Not a lot to remember.
1: Yeah, I've improved quite a lot in world history because of it.
2: It sort of combines learning with the sort of advances in the digital age, I suppose, because I imagine it's what everything's going to go on to in the future, so the sooner you get started, the better, I guess.
3: Anybody who says that the use of a VLE is going to save you time in the short term is talking baloney. It ain't going to happen.
4: At Queen Elizabeth School in Kirby Lonsdale in Cumbria, teachers and pupils have been using a VLE called Moodle for a couple of years now. We'll see how it's used to teach English, food technology, physics, and in the school's reading club.
5: Okay, so what we're doing is looking at Act 3 of the Jacobean revenge tragedy, Tis Pity She's a Whore. And I've set up a series of discussion forums, each one of which covers a particular theme of Act 3. I've got a Year 12 English Literature A-level class, and I just said that I didn't know anything about it much, so I was going to be experimenting, that they were there to help me do that, and that if at any stage they had suggestions of things that I could do that they thought would be of benefit, then we'd have that kind of open relationship about it. And with a class at that kind of level, it's really fun to have them make their comments and to sort of explore some of the challenges of the new medium together.
4: The students' postings on the site form the basis of the class discussion.
6: And I think that once he's done that, since it's a private matter between two individuals, he is then free to make her life better. And yes. The way he sees he can do that is by having her married off.
5: I think it's going really well. I'm really excited by it. I'm not just sure they're quite as excited as me. They probably take it more for granted. I mean, at the end of the day, it ends up being homework for them, you know, and I have to acknowledge that. For me, it's looking at inventive new ways of doing things which I've probably always done as a teacher of literature, but I've always felt that there were probably ways in which it could be done better. Because I've only read this very, very quickly late last night, but I was quite struck by, because that's when it was posted, of course, late last night, but I was quite struck by the comment you made about not thinking that characters are necessarily evil.
1: Well, with English it is really helpful because there's a lot of discussions of ideas, and when you're at home and you're trying to do an essay, you can read through other people's ideas and thoughts, and you can think, oh, I never thought of that, and then you can use that with your own work.
5: There are going to be some people who do like to opine more than others, and they tend to monopolise conversations and discussions. And there are always in class those students who find it much more difficult to formulate their thoughts as quickly as others, or who are just simply more shy and less forthcoming with their discussion points. And I'd always thought that if there was a possibility of using a medium which would allow people to all contribute to a discussion, that would be potentially a really powerful resource as people were working their way through a set text. Well, last point on this then, Nathan.
7: I mean, I think the friar does portray the Catholic Church in a very bad light. I mean, towards the end of a play, he's being deceptive, manipulative, he's being very desperate and rather selfish.
8: At the beginning, I really didn't like it, and it was scary, and like, how to load what I've done onto it and stuff, I was a bit like, huh. But I really like it now because there's loads of clever people in the class, and I just feel like sometimes in the class it's a bit scary to say things if it's wrong, but I just feel like on here you can put things on and it's not as much pressure almost.
5: We have to recognise that students spend an awful lot of time outside of school on computer. They are probably communicating with each other more than any other generation outside of school has ever done before. And if we can get that kind of inclination which they have generated into their enthusiasm for their work, so that communicating with each other and with their teacher is something which is as enjoyable as the other forms of communication they have outside of school, then I think we're onto a real winner in terms of pupil learning. Thank you.
9: created some word banks for them using what's called a wiki, which means that you give them a set of words and if the student thinks of another word, they can add it in and it becomes part of the data bank. Secondly, we wanted to develop the student vocabulary in food, and they looked at defining words in student speak, taking photographs, recording sound bites themselves, so that the students have access to student-led vocabulary, which means that there's a greater understanding. Plus, we've created some games where you can educate or develop spelling skills, so they can hear it, they see the lettering, they see the words, and then they can hopefully develop the vocabulary. For me, it's enhanced learning. It hasn't replaced what we do already in the classroom. It's enhanced learning because students can find a way of increasing their presentation skills, increasing their vocabulary, increasing their knowledge of food in the right context, which is obviously healthy eating and good skills. And that side of it's not really lesson-based, that's more

0: home-based, you know, fun-based, maybe using an educational tool instead of a game tool.
1: Carol was new to VLEs, so the local authority IT support organisation, Clio,

0: to help her students make the most of their time in the classroom and to avoid faffing around with worksheets, risk assessments, safety plans, and all her paperwork. So the first thing we could do is put all those sheets online, not just for children to download, but to fill in online. So it's gathering all the resources together, it's saving learners time, giving them the resources they need, and therefore making the most of the time in the classroom.
1: The only thing we need to do, and this is developing to this, the next stage,
0: okay,
1: is to
0: add
1: the bits in, just the reminder shots in the bottom.
0: Yeah.
1: We need to move this box a bit bigger, make the risk assessment smaller, because
0: absolutely,
1: what we're finding is that they're using this all the time whenever they're doing it. And Olivia's one who uses it a lot, and she does the evaluations in the same way.
0: To make it easier to work, things like that. It's marvellous. It's really nice to see something that we've discussed actually being used.
1: Yeah.
0: We've seen it all the way through.
2: Cleo can give us a strategic direction, but more importantly, on a day-to-day basis, they can give us experts who will come and work with our teachers. That kind of hand-holding with a third party is a really good way, not just of getting things going, but giving this activity a kind of professional legitimacy.
3: Physics teacher Shane Lynch uses the VLE to deliver tests to his pupils.
4: I can see at a glance the whole class, how they've got on with the test, what areas they've struggled with, what areas they've done well in, and then I can use that information to focus maybe revision lessons in the future. Also, I can look at an individual's performance, how that particular pupil has got on, where they've struggled, where they can improve on, what they've done well. Some pupils have really found it very enjoyable trying a different way of learning, I suppose it is, an alternative to maybe the standard written homeworks and so on. Once you get onto that, click onto topic test electromagnetic waves, okay? And then we work in silence answering that. It's very user friendly. It's easy to set up questions and quizzes, which I've been doing a lot with this group and my other year 10 group. And I'll stick up what kind of scores people are getting on the board now. So we've got Olivia there, and 89% so far. We've got 4 people submitted.
5: It's a lot easier because you know what mark you've got and you know what you've got wrong, so you can improve it.
6: I sort of preferred it to written tests because, well, with the other ones, you're able to do it at home, and so there wasn't like the stress of doing it in the lesson, so you could just sort of do it at home, like listening to music and stuff like that.
7: The first thing I did was talk to Mark about how we could use it for one of our reading clubs. At this time of year, we do a spellbinding book award with our Year 7, 8 and 9 reading groups, where they have to look at 10 different books, read them, review them, discuss them, and then submit the school's top 3. And that was quite difficult for us to do it across 3 different year groups and therefore 3 different reading clubs. So our initial discussions were how we could set Moodle up to make that process easier and get 3 different groups talking to each other without them all having physically to be in one room. And I think that the longest process was getting my head around what I wanted to do. And once I'd done that, the actual setting up of the whole thing was quite easy. It saved me an enormous amount of time. Logistically, trying to get 40 students together at the same time to talk about 10 books is almost impossible. It's space, it's time, it's other commitments that they have in school. It's also that whole thing of, would a boy in Year 7 want to talk to a girl in Year 9 about something they may have both read? And it offers them that anonymity that maybe they wouldn't necessarily have, so they can say their opinion and then walk past somebody down the corridor and not have any fear or nervousness about what they've said.
8: Because we're being drawn into it, like she's been drawn into the sea, and she wants to know what's happening and how it's happening and what's it like there. And it just draws you in, and it's like you are Safar, and you just want to know what's happening and what's going to happen and what is happening.
7: So you're happy to carry on talking to other people through that discussion group?
8: Yeah.
7: But you give an idea as to... Admin-wise, it's an enormous amount of time because you set it up and that's it. So rather than it being an extra workload, it's actually reduced the amount of workload that we would normally have running this at the same time as the reading clubs. It's a great way of engaging, particularly boys. It's quite cool to use a computer, it's not quite so cool to read. I have a really core group of boys who do an awful lot of reading, but who aren't particularly good at talking about it out of the reading club.

0: environment, and I found that they are the ones who particularly like using the discussion forums. And some of our more shy girls, who might not necessarily say something during a reading group, will express an opinion because of that sense of anonymity.
1: In person, people don't usually talk together, but in Moodle, you can talk to each other without anybody judging you or just saying, oh, you shouldn't be talking to her. So yeah, it gets people talking.
2: I really liked it.
1: Not physically, but in word, and it just brings people together.
3: It can be quite intimidating, but if your IT teacher tells you how to use it, then you can get used to it really fast. And after that, it's really simple and it all explains itself. I think it makes me read different types of books which I don't usually read, and there's always good discussions every week.
4: And Cleo, because she was in.
5: The decision on which VLE to choose is a big and complex one. We'll be looking at that in the other programme in this unit. But the advice from Queen Elizabeth's, which has more experience of a VLE than most other schools, is to make a start as soon as practical.
6: I think I would advise people to get, dip a toe in the water and get going as soon as they possibly can, with the caveat being you probably do need some kind of special person at the heart of it all who has really got a torch for learning as opposed to a torch for technology. I have been quite astounded at how very quickly the whole medium has been embedded into the life of the school. Be clear that the most important thing about a virtual learning environment is the word learning. Just see it as a natural extension of all the various aspects of school life which are contributing towards an enhancement of learning experiences for young people.

This is the Sagrada Familia, a Catholic cathedral that dominates the skyline of Barcelona. Although work started 125 years ago, it's still an enormous building site and far from finished. The architect, Antoni Gaudí,

0: 125 years after the project began, a large team of architects is still working full-time at the Sagrada Familia.
1: My name is Marta, and I work at the Sagrada Familia as an architect. I've been here for 7 years.
0: So, how far have they got now?
1: This is 60 meters high from the ground floor. We are here more or less. There are some towers, but the main building is over here. So this is going to be the higher part for the moment.
2: My name is Jordi Bonet. Jordi is George in Catalan. I am architect, and I am the team leader for the continuation of the Sagrada Familia Temple. Gaudí built not only a church with one bell tower, they changed the project from one bell tower to 18. And now we have only built 8.
0: Based on this information, how much longer do you think they'll take to finish the building?

The cathedral is a massive building. The nave is 45 metres wide, 90 metres long and 60 metres high. When it's finished, 45,000 people will be able to attend a service. The Sagrada Familia sits on a site that is 120 metres by 90 metres. The tallest tower of the Sagrada Familia will be the Jesus Tower, standing at 170 metres. So, how does this building compare in size with other famous large buildings?

0: During the Civil War, Gaudí's working place was burned, and most of his original plans and models were burned. But we still have some of the picture of his models and also some pieces of the original models, and that allows us to reconstruct his project.
1: Per fer una columna, més o menys una setmana, 15 dies, i llavors és el procediment de fer el motlle i això, que també cosa d'una setmana o així.
0: In this building, the presence of model makers is very important, because both for the design and also for the construction, we use the plaster models. When we design something, we first build it in scale 1 to 25. We have the whole building in this scale, and we can see from there if it fits with the whole thing. And then also when it finally, we keep on with the construction, we build the same pieces scale 1 to 1, and these pieces are used to make the molds that afterwards we will use to make the pieces.
2: If this snail is 7 centimeters long on the model, how long is it on the building? And if this word is 4 centimeters wide on the model, how wide would you estimate each letter is on the building?

0: This one here is the eight element column. This column is 14.8 meters high, and the diameter is 1.4 meters. And it begins with two squares, and it goes till it changes to a circle.
1: This is a combination of two squares and two pentagons, and with a geometrical law, a circle.
2: So how would you go about constructing a column with the cross section of a pentagon at one end and of a hexagon at the other?

0: This roof looks complicated, but its shape is generated from a circle and lots of straight lines. This shape is called a hyperboloid.
1: This roof is at 45 meters high, and the generation lines of the hyperboloid are straight. That allows us to use common materials. Even if the surfaces look complicated, in fact, to construct them, it's quite easy.
0: So, you have a go at constructing the hyperboloid design of this ceiling.

0: The Sagrada Familia is made up of many different architectural structures. To design these to Gaudi's geometrical rules, the architects first build all the elements using 3D modeling software.
1: The computer gives to us this important help. For example, to cut the stone of these columns, it is possible to introduce to computer the mathematical equations of these surfaces.
0: But the builders don't use 3D drawings. They need two-dimensional plans to know exactly where to build each section.
2: There is a lot of work from the original drawing to the drawings that we finally give to the workers. At this point here, it's the central one from where they took the dimensions to find all these points. Here they have the X and the Y in relation with this point, so then they are able to find all these points in a platform. So everything in this area is measured from this point I show you in the computer.
0: How do you think the builders can identify locations in the vertical plane?

0: Gaudí was a very intelligent man. And so he was sure that for him was not possible to arrive to the end of his temple. And so he need to employ different ways that his successors can build all the parts of the temple that he has in his head.
1: The dimensions of the building are, the principal nave, it's 45 meters wide and 90 meters long.
2: What other simple proportions are often used in architecture and building? The Sagrada Familia uses geometry to create a unique building. How would you describe the following shapes?

Mathematics for us are very important because Gaudí used geometry, and geometry is best in mathematics, so we use it every day.

We're going behind the scenes at a hotel in London's West End. There's plenty of maths involved. Pause the video and watch each clip as often as you like.

0: Soho, we felt, what a great location, a great place to be, especially the fact that it's sort of off as an oasis in the middle of a crazy area. We have people that have high expectations, and therefore we have to meet their needs in terms of service. Average length of stay, 2.5 to 3 days now, which has increased since sort of about 3 or 4 years ago, when it was more like sort of 1.5 to 2. And also they're very much sort of in and out of the hotel, and they're generally here just for another purpose, i.e. they've come here on business, and therefore they need to make sure that when they come and stay with us, that we make their stay here as easy as possible so they can do the deals that they're coming to do.
1: My name is Roger van Veldhuizen. I'm reception manager. At the moment we are extremely busy actually. I think it's due to the Christmas shopping, but also the lot of conventions and events going on in London, so we're fully booked actually. We've got 85 rooms and 6 apartments. That's 2 bedroom apartment or a studio apartment. The good thing is all the rooms are different.
2: These are the keys to the hotel rooms.

0: I'm Cheryl O'Dell. I'm the executive head housekeeper of the Soho Hotel. In this room, this is the main housekeeping office, and in here we have all the food and beverage in, which is kept down here for all the food and beverage staff to come and collect. And we have all the spare bedding that we don't need upstairs on all the floors. In each room, we would need two sheets and one top sheet to cover the blanket. We would need four pillowcases. We would need six sheets, six bath sheets, six hand towels, four bath mats. It depends, because different rooms are different sizes, so obviously if they're suites they would have more towels and apartments.
1: How would you work out how much bed linen the hotel needs to have in stock?

0: These are the toilet rolls. In every departure room, we change the toilet roll to a new one, so that when a guest goes into a room, they always feel like they're the first person inside the room. We order roughly about 14 cases a week.
1: So how would you work out how many toilet rolls are used in the hotel in a week?
2: So in terms of rotas, it's very much knowing that you've got X amount of rooms to clean, so it takes them so long to do a room, therefore you need X amount. That's quite easy.
1: How would you work out how many housekeepers the hotel needs to employ?

0: work out how many people the restaurant can cater for in a day and how many staff they might need.
1: My name is Alan Petrie, I'm the food and beverage manager at the Soho Hotel, and I've been here for approximately 4 weeks. The restaurant is 85 seats approximately. We can sit anything up to 100 when we take into account other tables and we can split the restaurant. The restaurant is open from 7 o'clock in the morning to 11 o'clock in the morning for breakfast periods, and then we're open from 12 o'clock in the afternoon to 3 o'clock for lunch, and then we're open again from 5 p.m. through to 11 o'clock in the evening for dinner. If it's a table of two, you're looking at approximately 1 hour for them to dine. If it's a four, you're looking possibly between an hour, hour and a half, and anything over that, you could be an hour and a half to up to 2.5 hours. But it obviously depends on how quickly you get them in, seated, and take their order.

0: order. If you do have a large table, you can get their order quickly and you will be able to push up the speed of service and get them through within an hour if necessary.
1: How much cutlery, crockery, and glassware do you think they need?

0: terms of our staff to guests, we always believe that service is paramount, so therefore we have a ratio of 2-1. The highest ratio is food and beverage, because you do tend to have to sort of, in terms of service there, we do have more staff to the guests that we're serving there. So first of all, it's food and beverage were the highest.
1: The restaurant's 32 tables, so we split that into two areas of 16 tables each per section. There's one supervisor in each section who has an additional waiter with them. So that is four people in total on the floor. And in addition to that, we have a host on the front desk to meet, seat and greet our guests. And then we also have what we call a commis waiter, which would be in the back area in the kitchen, who will then assist the chefs in getting the food to the guests as quickly as possible.
2: Employees work on average for a quarter of the hours in a week. How would you work out how many staff the hotel should employ?
3: Jacob, 4 tuna, 2 truffle salad, 1 beetroot salad, 3 crab mayonnaise.
1: The average spend for breakfast is about £14 approximately at the moment. Lunch is anywhere from £25 up to £35, which includes food and beverage. And in the evening, people, they like to socialise more, and the average spend goes up. So it could be anything from £35 up to £60.
0: Food is our sort of our big area, and of course, when it comes to making money, it is least profitable area, because you're taking food in, raw food, you're turning it into something and then you're pretending out again. So it takes the manpower to do that, it takes the expenses in terms of the gas and the power and so on, and also the salaries to do that and then turn it out again.
2: How do you think the hotel works out the price of each dish on the menu?
3: I love you soon.

0: My name's Robin Reed, and I'm the head chef here at the Soho Hotel. Today I'm going to be cooking a risotto. We start off by cooking a base for the risotto. We've got 3 kilos of risotto rice. We've got between 8 and 10 large shallots, and we've got between 8 and 10 litres of stock. It should be enough for about 30 portions. Depends on the size of shallot as well. I mean, I find that you want about a quarter of what you're looking at with the rice. I mean, nothing, it's not a precise weight to the rice and so on. You don't want too much, you just want a little bit to start the base of the cooking process, really. I'm just going to chop them a little bit finer because there's a few larger pieces in there. Right, next stage we're going to start to cook the risotto. First of all, we're going to put some oil into the pan. We'll then put the shallots in and start to soften those so they go almost sort of a translucent colour. We'll then add the rice and cook that the same so it starts to sort of go translucent. And then we start to gradually add the stock, which we've got here, which is about 8 to 10 litres at the moment. Still to be finished, so it's still going to be cooked a little bit longer as well. And then mix that in. Just garnish it with a few deep fried sage leaves.
1: How would you change this recipe to make the right amount of risotto for 8 people?

0: Hi, my name is Zoran Peric and I'm a Ferndale Group Bar Manager. For this specific drink I'm going to make for you today, which is called Oriental Passion. What I'm using is fresh raspberries, passion fruit, fresh mint, lime and ginger. Two rings of fresh ginger, lime, and I'm going to use 4 quarts mint, 5 leaves, then raspberries, exactly 5. I'm gonna muddle these ingredients first. In order for me to do a really nice measurement, I'm gonna use a measure which is 75 ml, lychee juice, and pomegranate juice. And I'm gonna add passion fruit, need a good shake because we have so many different flavors inside and we really want all of them to work as one. I'm gonna top up my sling glass with the crushed ice. We're gonna double strain the drink because we don't want all these bits and pieces to end up in our drink. We're gonna garnish with a nice sprig of mint, small hidden raspberry there. Here you go, enjoy.
1: How would you scale up this recipe so that everyone in your group can have a drink?
2: We really do delve into to sort of the figures and the maths. And maths, I think, I mean, oh gosh, you know, it's in everything we do.

0: It's not only HMI's lead inspector for business studies who thinks that balance sheets are difficult to teach creatively. Many teachers would agree.
1: There are some subjects in, I suppose, in most disciplines, but certainly in business, which are, by their very nature, they're beyond most kids' experience. How many children aged 14, 15, 16 actually have to prepare a balance sheet?
0: David Connolly's devised a pair of lessons which use topicality and relevance to help his Year 11 pupils at Dixon's City Academy in Bradford to get through this element of the GCSE Applied Business syllabus.
2: Leeds Football Club, you might remember, had a very, very clever solution to some of its financial problems.
3: They sold it to government and rented it from them.
2: So what? Round.
0: Often, David's first task is to correct pupils' preconceptions about balance sheets.
1: The students themselves have a misconception that teaching finance is the same as being taught maths. And so those students have decided already before they've come to the lesson that they can't do it. And you've got to break that barrier down, and that's the most difficult thing.
0: This programme shows how David's lessons engage pupils in the traditionally dry and difficult area. And you can find his lesson plans and other helpful advice on the Teachers TV website.
1: To Yorkshire 4, you'd get the bill out and you'd go, right, this person here had a salary, so you'll have to pay 99p extra. And you split it, because what you're working out is your liability, your individual liability.
0: The first lesson is a catch-up for a small group of pupils.
1: We all recognise that a balance sheet is nothing more than a financial health check. And that's a very important word, health, because when we talk about businesses, we often talk about them like they're real people. I think it came to me one night when I was watching TV. I think it was some sort of doctors and nurses type soap. And someone talked about someone being healthy and in the pink, and it reminded me of being in the red and in the black. Yeah. And at that point, I suddenly thought, what a great way, what an analogy to use with kids. We talk about businesses healthy. Now, the healthy businesses are the ones that have got money. If you read any GCSE textbook, they pretty soon dive straight into the numbers. And one of the things I've learned is avoid bringing the numbers into the lesson too early. Think of how much in finance you can actually understand without needing any numbers. A calculator will deal with the numbers in an exam. What you want them to know is the methodology. What you find is whenever people describe businesses, they tend to talk about them like they are this living, breathing patient here. All right? And they talk about them as having, and you'll have heard it yourself, if you've got a healthy bank balance. What we wanted them to understand primarily, and it was a key objective of the lesson, was that the balance sheet was nothing more than a health check, something that you could do at any time in the year as a way of identifying how healthy the business was. If you were a patient and you thought that you had some sort of ailment, you'd probably take yourself to your doctors and say, Doc, I've got a bit of a rash, and they would hopefully do some tests on you. And a business is just like that. Only the money in a business is the blood, if you think of it like that. If that money doesn't keep pumping around the business, then what happens is that blood stops flowing. The minute that blood stops flowing, you've got a real problem. And that will be reflected in the balance sheet. Businesses are living entities, and we want the kids to understand that. And they relate to the idea of a human being more than they do some cold, nondescript numbers on a piece of paper. We're going to do a quick exercise just to illustrate the point. OK? What we're going to do is we're going to look at assets and liabilities. The next stage then is that you would deal with very simple terms like assets and liabilities, fundamental to the teaching of a balance sheet. And again, the best way to do that, in my experience, is to use examples which the kids themselves can relate to. Work out which of those things in there you own, and then not just that, but try and put a price on how much they're worth. If you were to sit students down and again start talking about real business assets, most students will struggle to keep up and understand assets in the context of a real business, but they can all explain examples of the things that they own. And more importantly, what you tend to find is they'll readily start giving you back numerical answers to explain the value of those assets. And you're already on your way then to bring it into a later session, the number element. Give us one thing on your list.
3: MP3 player.
1: I've got an MP3 player, okay. How much is an MP3 player worth?
3: 40 quid.
1: 40 quid?
4: Before using like big numbers, it's easier to get a hang of what it actually is, assets and liabilities are, because after we've grabbed the concept of it, it's much easier to put into practice with the numbers.
1: All right, so we've got a PC. How much for a PC? That's got to be a bit pricey.
3: On the tablet, about 500.
1: 500? I wouldn't be surprised. Right then. If we just have a quick look then, how much are we talking about? We're talking about 40, 140, 200, 700, £790. That's how much we're saying that you're worth. You tend to find that kids' full attention is on the board and they're probably listening as much as they'll ever listen in a lesson because this hasn't come from page 73 of the textbook. So if you need some money really quick, either to save for a special holiday or buy someone a special present, your option is to look at the things that you own and say, right, well, what if I was to sell any of these? How much would I get for them? So all a balance sheet is saying is how many assets do you own and how much are they worth?
0: Next, it's time to introduce the class to the idea of liabilities.
1: Imagine you and four friends went to a fast food restaurant and you're the person who gets sent to the counter to take the order. You've asked the girl behind the counter, I'd like five lots of fries, three burgers, all but one person wants a Coke and one other person wants a salad. When you get to the counter, what does the person behind the counter not know?
5: Who wants what with what?
1: Who wants what with what? And what you find with a fast food restaurant example is that they can all relate to it. And the liability is really just another way of explaining money you owe. And there's no better example, I don't think, than going to a KM for something. On average, it's going to cost each of you £3.36. How would you split the bill?
3: Like equally between who's bought what?
1: The next activity was a sort of plenary, and that particular plenary was a way of just ensuring at that point in the lesson that the students had, in fact, distinguished between assets and liabilities. So we just put on the board some different examples and asked the students to explain which they were. Premises?
4: Liability.
1: Why do you think that?
4: Because you're paying for rent.
1: You would pay the rent on it, I absolutely agree. Machinery?
3: Asset.
1: It's an asset, okay? Once you've got machinery, that's the same as your computer, isn't it? That's your machine, that's your DVD, that's your MP3 player. All pieces of equipment, you can turn them into cash and sell them.
3: I like how he relates the business to, like, a person and, like, the health of a person, because everybody knows what happens when you go to the doctor. So if when you sat in the exam, you can think, right, this bit is same as this bit, it really helps because it brings

0: it home for you.
1: And from this point onwards, for everything we do in finance, I want you to think of a business as a person. And we're going to describe that person's health. And we're going to do it either by looking at their balance sheet, by looking at their cash flow, or by contributing somewhere towards break even. If people were to say how

0: However, and David moves on to an example from the real world, continuing the process of identifying assets and liabilities.
1: Well, you're all familiar with local football club, which has had a few financial difficulties. A few of them have. On the board at the moment, what we've done is we've listed some typical assets that a typical football club might own to make sure that they could then take their knowledge and apply it to different business contexts. Kate, what do you reckon?
2: Liability.
1: Okay, so we're going to have to pay somebody, another club maybe. Once the students have identified the two lists, you're ready then to start inserting some very simple numbers. And it's very important that the numbers you introduce are very simple. We don't want them to get, again, distracted by complicated numbers. We're going to give you a list of numbers like that. All right, nice simple numbers which explain now the values of some of the assets, now that we're clear on which is which, and also the value of some liabilities. What I haven't done is I haven't divided them into which. So I'm going to give you a sheet at this point which will look like that, okay? And on the sheet, all I'd like you to do is work out which are the assets and which are the liabilities, and not just that, but if you think it's an asset or a liability, I then want you to put the value and total it up. And at that point, you're on your way to constructing a very simple balance sheet. Gemma, you've got a full list there. Give us any asset and its value.
3: Football ground, 80,000.
1: All right, so the ground. It's a very simple way of proving to students what you first taught them, which is that a balance sheet shows how healthy your business is. And the best way to illustrate that is to get them to add up total assets, total liabilities, and compare the assets to liabilities figures. It's how many times bigger are our assets than our liabilities? The answer to that being what, Faisal?
4: 2 to 1,
1: all right? Twice as big. In other words, for every pound we owe somebody, we have £2 to cover it. So we've got twice as much assets as we have liabilities. And at this point, what I'm going to do is I'm going to bring up an example of a balance sheet, as you might expect to see it in say, an exam or a real set of accounts. We then would look to put up on the board a typical but very simple balance sheet. At this point, what you really want the students to understand is the format. The actual structure of a balance sheet, so that you can then go on to prepare them for the past paper questions. Okay, now your parents sometimes might have financial problems, and what they'll do is they'll go down a list of things that they can do to get themselves out of a financial mess. And sometimes one of the first options you might think of is, well, maybe we could sell something. Okay, so you might sell the car and trade it in for a second-hand car. Leeds Football Club, you might remember, had a very, very clever solution to some of its financial problems.
3: They sold it to government and rented it from them.
1: Sold what?
3: The ground.
1: They sold the ground. All right, now you've got to ask yourself, as a football club, if we sell our ground, what will that leave us with to play in week out, week in, week out?
5: Yeah, but didn't part of the contract say that? They had to rent it to Leeds, and if when they had enough money to buy it back, they'd be like the first option to buy.
1: Excellent.
5: It.
1: That's exactly right. Topicality in a subject like mine is crucial. What you tend to find is that there are always stories in the news. Students will hear them, and you tend to pick up on those things and try and bring them into the lesson.
6: You had an example of Leeds Football Club, so it just gives you like what could happen in real life.
7: Situations are easy to relate to, so you understand them more.
1: Obviously, you know when you mention football, certain people in the room will switch off. Girls, typically, will go on football and they'll switch off. So you might try and find another example, and you might bring two examples into the lesson and perhaps look at one for the assets and another one for the liabilities.
0: David rounds things up by focusing on the fundamental purpose of a balance sheet.
1: The question then becomes one of what does a balance sheet actually reveal and what does it not tell you about the business? What does this tell us about a business, this balance sheet?
6: That it's healthy and it's not in risk of being bankrupt.
1: What else will it tell me about a business?
3: You know that they owe some money to people, but you don't know who to.
1: So we do actually know from the balance sheet whether it's got cash, whether it's got debtors, and perhaps more importantly, whether it's got any stock, or in this case, merchandise in the club shop. Balance sheets tend not to reveal very much. And in getting the students to identify answers to questions that are impossible to work out from a balance sheet, what you actually get them to do is get them to understand the very few things that actually a balance sheet is useful for doing. What else don't we know?
8: Its profits or loss.
1: You know nothing at all about its profit or loss. There is nothing on that board at the moment tells me how much profit this company has made, will make, whether it's lost any money. Balance sheet isn't designed to do that. So the balance sheet is a little bit limited in terms of what it can tell, but it's limited because it focuses on a very specific point. And

0: That is what's going on here, okay? The difference between your current assets and your current liabilities, because although we use the balance sheet to look at the value of the company, what we really want to know is, in the next 12 months, will this company still be around? Will it survive? How likely is it to have some financial difficulties? In looking at it from the opposite point of view, it reinforces what they do know a balance sheet actually does reveal and does teach you. So you're again reinforcing some of the early message, the original objectives of the lesson, which is what is the purpose of a balance sheet?
1: And don't forget that David's lesson plans and other helpful tips can be found on the teacher's TV website.

0: We're here at the Knowledge Lab at the Institute of Education, University of London, to discuss what secondary maths teachers should be doing to remain motivated and interested in their subject throughout their career. I'm Rob Eastaway, I write and speak about mathematics, and with me are Celia Hoyles, who is the government's chief advisor for mathematics, Ron Taylor, general advisor and inspector for maths in Hampshire, Alison Clark-Wilson, principal lecturer in maths education at the University of Chichester, and Adrian Oldknow, who is chair of the Professional Development Committee at the Mathematical Association. So Celia, once they've qualified, do maths teachers need to learn any more maths?
1: Well, need is a really rather strong word, but I do think that the government is very committed that all teachers have the opportunity to continue to engage in professional development in mathematics, that subject-specific professional development. And that involves learning more mathematics, but also learning how to teach it and how to put it into practice. And I really am completely supportive of this agenda. I think we all need to learn more mathematics. And I think mathematics has changed. What we know about mathematics has changed.

0: changed. There are different tools by which we can engage with mathematics. And all that makes a subject fascinating and alive. And I think most importantly, you can engage with mathematics by thinking about how children engage with mathematics.
1: It's difficult to separate out this notion of me as a mathematics teacher, about how I engage in doing mathematics and how that gives me insights into the pedagogy. Mm-hmm. But I need to do it myself.
0: Yeah.
1: And I need some kind of incentive to do it as well, though. I need to have some purpose behind doing it. So, yes, it does give us insights into how children learn, but what's the incentive for teachers to do it? What is the incentive for them to engage them, you know, themselves in the process of mathematics?
0: I mean, it's interesting to do something new in maths.
2: Aren't teachers going to say about this, yeah, but when am I going to get the time to step back and do all of this?
3: There's no doubt that having the current system, which is very much driven by high-stakes examination, that is a teacher's perspective. So, you know, in thinking about the way the curriculum is developing and will continue to develop in the coming years, you know, how adjustments to the assessment system are going to be necessary to allow teachers to feel free and have a little bit more control over how they build these things into the curriculum.
4: Alison's talked about the pressure which all teachers feel, which is about its exam results, and of course that's exacerbated by the raising of the stakes of mathematics, and therefore teachers feel that's really their prime enterprise is to get good results. On the other hand, we've got in England or Britain as an industrial nation, whose really survival lies on having an economy, and that means getting more people to want to attract to take the more difficult sounding subjects, the science and engineering and mathematics. And how can we persuade teachers to become the vehicles that turn kids on to seeing these subjects as exciting and interesting subjects?
0: But isn't the way to persuade is to engage with mathematics? If teachers are given the opportunity to actually work on mathematics, and I don't mind whether it's using ICT and exploring something they've never explored before, it could be puzzles and games, it could be modelling what's happening outside, it could be science, it could be engineering. And it's all those different ways of re-engaging teachers with mathematics.
1: You're quite right. There are several ways we look at this. We look in terms of the way in which ICT is changing the way in which we work with mathematics. We can look at the way in which society itself needs knowledge of mathematics, about the way in which we're misinformed, in fact, in terms of what the newspapers say, in fact, what the media say, and governments indeed. And it gives us a powerful tool for examining that. So if you like, a core skill that maths brings is an analytical one, a questioning one, and a rationale to something which we might not have if we didn't study mathematics.
2: These might be all very worthy things, but how does the teacher get passionate about
3: There's
2: them?
3: There's a sense of a learning community happening within the school. So learning doesn't just happen by kids in classrooms. That the culture of the way the school operates is very much that they're looking forward, and that, you know, teachers are encouraged and given time to continue to want to discuss and develop their subject knowledge. I think many English departments would be very likely to be talking about books they were reading and plays that they were familiar with, but it's less likely to hear a maths department discuss a maths problem they're jointly working on.
2: Why is that? Why don't maths teachers sit round?
3: It's definitely an issue around the perception, the public perception of the subject, and the public perception of the mathematics teacher. And you either sign up to that, or you act in a way that dispels that myth.
0: I think it's a matter of changing a culture. Now,
3: yes,
0: you've got to have a bit of space to do it.
3: Yes.
0: But there are lots of very interesting and intriguing problems that people in the outside world are really quite interesting to discuss.
4: People who are using video editing packages or photo montage or whatever, they're using ratios and fractions and proportions, they're flipping and rotating. And so it seems to me that's the issue, looking for ways in which you can relate the knowledge that the kids are getting through the curriculum to their own world and the world after
1: Absolutely.
4: Education.
1: And just knowing that fact might bring purpose and better intention about the reasons for doing mathematics. And I think, if you like, there's an incentive for teachers, if you like.
0: I think we've got to try and work a bit more on this, and maybe it's through materials and working with mathematicians to open that up a bit, say, well, what is it that the mathematics is doing to make these things work?
2: And asking, what's the maths behind this? Is there any maths behind this? And is there any skill? And actually taking a real example and using that as an opportunity to explore, get them debating, discussing, and bringing some sort of non-mathematical discussion in with more mathematical discussion about randomness and other interesting
3: things. The key word there was debate.

0: writing. Because an observation of many maths classrooms is there's not much debating that goes on in terms of the mathematics. There'd be debating about, you know, issues outside the classroom, but the notion that pupils and the teacher engage in a debate where they're actually looking to formalise, looking to you know, take on conventions or develop notation that grows from the classroom experience rather than something that's actually imposed or comes from the texts.
1: Mm. The debate has to include mathematics. And
0: absolutely.
1: I mean, what's so interesting about is to bring in the outside perspective. I mean, clearly, because kids have a lot of experience they want to share, but part of that has got to involve some maths. Mm. And that, I think actually that is a trick to try and bring the bits together.
0: That's the key of the teacher.
1: Actually opening up and thinking, wow, why is it?
0: What's the nine-dollar parallel? And all those things, which I think is interesting
1: for teachers. And also for them to investigate the mathematics behind it, and then how far you can go to make that investigation open to your students, Key Stage 3 or whatever. And I do want to go back to, because that sort of investigation is so facilitated by the tools we have available with ICT, which I think, I mean, you know, trying to work out by looking around at congruent triangles and exploring them with dynamic geometry, I think we have got such potential to do that, to open up the discussion that Alison is talking about.
2: This is all very well, but let's remember that we're talking about teachers who are extremely busy and exhausted and dealing with class day on day. They're going to say, well, where am I going to get the time to do this stepping back and thinking about my subject?
3: If I'm right, I think there was a white paper on teachers' entitlement to professional development at the time of Estelle Morris, which had never actually come into law. But a lot of countries actually have entitlement built into teachers' contracts. And in, for example, in America, the teachers are expected to go and take five-day professional development courses, and to renew their teaching licence after 10 years, they have to show what they've done in terms of professional development. I'm not saying that we can do that overnight, but to have that built into the, you know, the employment conditions. And the difficulty is at the moment,
2: because teachers are going to say,
3: "It's not a stick; it's an entitlement."
2: Right. Oh, but not out of your holiday then, in term time that you're taking this.
3: Well, yes, you have to redefine exactly what is your holiday entitlement, I guess. What is your teaching expectation, and what is your professional development? You have to define a balance.
2: A lot of the ideas that you've been talking about are great for the dedicated mathematician, but a teacher of 14-year-olds might well be saying, "Yeah, but how does this relate to my class of normal teenagers?"
4: Well, they can't begin to answer that question unless they're given time themselves to reflect upon that question. Whether it be for their own, if you like, subject enhancement, for their own time to reflect upon what they know about maths and to come to terms with the kind of maths that now is, you know, in the world. And if you like, maths knowledge has grown immensely in the last 100 or so years. We can never begin to know everything. But even so, unless we give teachers time to come to terms with what's out there, and also to reflect upon how that knowledge makes it more relevant to what they might do with their pupils, they're not going to get anywhere. The time is absolutely crucial there. And what Adrian's mentioned in terms of how we must actually have an entitlement, I think Adrian used the word, to CPD in our school system, we're not going to achieve what we think we want and need.
3: And one complicating fact really is the local management of schools. So while the budget for professional development is effectively locally managed by the senior management of every school, high on the priority are whole school issues rather than subject issues. And if the exam results are fine, then subject knowledge of professional development of teachers is a pretty low priority.
1: I think what we're trying to talk about is professional development of their subject knowledge, which is something that they wish to have. And I think, well, yes, time is crucial, but I think what this is about is actually creating a demand for this, and where we have enough teachers who really want to know. And I'm sure they do. It's just we've got to open up the discussion about what maths is about. And in a way, I see all of this as part of professional development, learning more about the subject. And it's once you make that this has got to happen, then it becomes in a way often quite ritualized and routinized. And this is the problem in the States, actually. Although, yes, the time, but once it gets sort of something you've got to do, then it almost becomes like a tick box. So we've got to get the balance right between, yes, we would like the time and space to do it, and we would have the supply side, so there's plenty on offer that people can do.
4: You're right, there's almost two extreme points of view. But it's about, you can't just, doesn't happen without something, some kind of structural or strategic vision taking place here, you know.
1: Yes.
4: So for instance, I mean,

0: very lucky to work in a local authority where CPD for teachers is valued, and there are cluster meetings, network meetings of a variety of types.
1: Right.
0: And that's and links with higher education.
1: Yeah.
0: And it seems to me, if you don't have that structure in place, it just doesn't happen.
1: No.
0: There is this notion that you do need to put something in place, it seems to me, to enable those opportunities to be there.
2: You're a teacher. Miraculously, you've managed to create a long evening for yourself, or a day, to sit down and refresh yourself and remind yourself why you love maths. What would everyone here do with that day? What would you suggest a teacher do with that day to get themselves excited?
3: I've got three maths problems that have been sitting pinned to my board that give me a day, and I know what I'll be working on.
2: Excellent.
0: I think that's similar. I mean, I've just recaptured my interest in three dimensions, and the way the perceptions of looking at different objects in different ways gives you insights into different solutions and things you can tackle. So, yeah, it's in a way, it's about doing some mathematics, actually.
4: I suppose it's probably, I'm in a fortune because I'm retired, so I actually do get the odd day, so I can play with those things. But it's actually trying to find out more about what other subjects are doing and where we've got opportunities to work with science teachers, design technology teachers, because the problems that they're introducing in the classroom, which the kids do find relevant, have got good opportunities for us to cash in on the maths side. And I think that's an area which the national curriculum hasn't helped at all. We're very tightly subject divided.
2: Celia?
1: I think I'd like to revisit fractals, because a long time ago I did fall in love with Logo, which was a very simple programming language for kids. And through doing Logo, I actually started to explore fractals that I knew nothing about. And these amazing things, they're very simple programs, can generate these incredibly complex structures that are really interesting in their self-referencing, recursive, beautiful, and they have this wonderful property, things like the Koch snowflake, where you have an infinite perimeter and a finite area. And I think those sorts of things are fascinating. And I think they're accessible for kids as well, if you give them the right tool.
2: Well, that's all we've got time for. Thank you very much, Ron and Alison and Celia and Adrian.

Oaks Park High School in Essex has an outstanding maths department, according to Ofsted. So what makes it tick? In this last episode of the series, we find out why strong leadership and a broad-based maths curriculum are key factors in that equation.

0: In the maths department, they aim to give all students the chance to get the best grades they can. For those on the booster programme hoping for a C grade in their resits, the department is going the extra mile. Every one of these students has been assigned their own mentor, one member of the maths team who they regularly meet to update on their progress.
1: These things here that I need to improve on.
2: Okay.
1: The other things here, and I think the next page as well. The other things I've got room to get my C.
2: Number topics, particularly percentages.
1: That's... Yeah, I'm not too strong with percentages, but we've done that in the booster class last night, so I found it a little bit easier now.
2: What's improved with percentages? How has it become a little bit easier?
1: The way Miss Jutley showed us how to work it out on a calculator, yes. And without a calculator as well, so I've improved on that.
3: Really, the job of the mentor is twofold. One is that we turn a long-term target of getting a C in the summer into achievable short-term goals on a week-by-week basis. The students also need to be aware that the role of a mentor is not somebody simply who tells you what to do, but it's someone whose advice you follow.
0: That's all very well in theory, but as CD programme leader Raj Jutley discovers, it's not working in practice.
4: Are students attending mentor sessions?
5: No.
4: Okay, so that's across the board.
6: Would it be a better idea if the mentors were their class teachers, or would that overburden?
7: Yeah, so I thought that would not be a problem, as in having them as their teacher, but still no luck at all to have not turned up.
3: When we do this again another time, I think we're going to know that this mentoring has to be a big, big focus, and the students are going to need to be more accountable.
0: Clearly, with some students, the department's got its work cut out. Not realising that you're doing mock resits on the day of your exam probably isn't helping either.
8: Well, apparently we have a mock. I've got to get a good grade in it. It's a good job I know now, I guess.
9: We got passed today. We're going to do like more work on the past papers and stuff, I think. And that's it.
5: So you don't know that you've got a mock exam today?
9: No.
10: Okay, girls, come in, please.
0: If the department are to beat their target of a 70% A star to C pass rate, then half these students must get a C in June. But student Harry is concerned. His group took their mock exams in less than ideal conditions.
11: We've just done the past paper to see how we're doing. We went to Miss Jutley's class. It wasn't like proper exam conditions, and like we was just in a class of year sevens, we were giggling and talking and stuff like that, so you couldn't concentrate fully. Not an excuse, but no, I don't think I've done as well as I could have.
0: Though Harry is still trying despite the inconveniences, for one student, it was to prove the final straw.
12: Dwayne was just argumentative, refused to come in the lesson, said he wasn't sitting with year sevens. You know, the attitude which was a reason why he was taken out of the course in the first place. He was allowed back on and still is giving the same attitude. So I wasn't happy today at all. I was fuming. I think it's got to the point where we are going to call it a day with him.
0: Though Dwayne still plans to resit his maths GCSE in June, it's now been decided it'll be without the support of the booster programme.
13: But it is a shame when students like him, who could have done very, very well with now 22 school days to go, are, you know, potentially throwing everything away.
0: While the borderline CD grade students wait to see how they did in their mocks, the A-level module results have just arrived.
14: The teachers teach it really well, and when you need help, you can go to them and everything, so it's really good. There's a lot of support that's given to you.
15: Yeah, they're very, they're always willing to help you out, like, out of school, and I think they're really good, even though they're sometimes kind of strict, but, and they really build relationships with the students as well. That's what I like the best, I think.
0: At Oakes Park, an incredible 30% of students studying maths at GCSE go on to study maths at A-level.
16: Children want to stay on. They want to do mathematics later in their life. If they loved doing mathematics at school. If they loved doing it years 7 to 11, choose it at A-level. And that's what we want to do as math teachers.
3: See if you can stop me at the 7 of spades as I go through.
17: Stop.
3: OK, then.
17: Stop.
3: A bit slower. There?
17: Yeah, that's good. No, more.
3: A bit more.
18: But I think in a lot of schools, you go in and you kind of find out that, it's maths again, and you don't want to do maths. But here it's like, you know, you really want to do it, and it's kind of put more into everyday life rather than just adding up numbers.
3: What drives me is that sense of wonder it always has. I'm bonkers about maths, just for fun of it. And when I go into the classroom, I try to share that with the students. And it's always been a joy when a student leaves a sixth form and says, you know what, sir, I'm going to be a maths teacher, or I'm going to study maths at university, or I've decided to do maths A-level. And I think that's fantastic, because they've caught that enthusiasm. And whether they've had me or whether they've had one of the other teachers, they've got this enthusiasm for maths, and they're running with it. And that's the biggest joy for me.
0: Running with it now is Oaks Park maths teacher Mohammed Bashir. In 1994, as a Year 7 student, Mohammed got some disappointing maths results, but his teacher, current boss Stephen Froggatt, refused to give up on him.
7: Right, Year 7, if you could put your pens down and stop writing, please.
19: I felt very dejected, I felt sad, and my sister, who was a year older than me, she was in the top sets all the time. I thought I've let the family down. Anyway, but Stephen, for some reason, kept me in the top set, and the next year I got the highest in the class. 10, 15 years later, as a teacher, and Stephen as being my head of department, he's always pushing you for something. He's inspired me as a student and as a colleague now as well.
0: Stephen Froggatt launched the maths department when the school opened in 2001. By 2004, Stephen was ready to implement some ambitious plans.
3: By this time, the school was 3 years old. We had Year 10s starting, and I thought this was an opportunity to take the gifted and talented students that we'd identified by this program.

0: progression, this data logging that we've done all the way along. I thought you guys could do a GCSE in statistics. I'd like you to compare treatment A with treatment B and tell me which do you think is the more effective treatment and what evidence is there? We were lucky to have a 100% pass rate, A to Cs, and they were very excited to get these early GCSE results. That year also we had our best ever Key Stage 3 results, and as these results were coming in, we were thinking, crumbs, we're doing it. We're actually getting great results from these students. We're thinking, whoa, it's happening. We are on our way to be outstanding. It was an exciting moment. And treatment B, 86%, 69%. It's that wealth of pathway, that wealth of opportunity that has really made this year special for us. 81 out of 87, what do we get? Let's try it. 81 divided by 87.
1: If you really want to inspire children in mathematics, then you have to bear in mind where they are. And don't just start at a benchmark for every child in your class or every child in the year group. Think about where each one of them is in their learning and where they should be going next. And Oaks Park do that really well because they come up with these fantastic array of pathways for learning.
2: But despite the range of curriculum options, there's no pleasing some students. Having got both her statistics and maths GCSE under her belt, Year 11 student Hayden has had enough.
3: After I did my GCSE in November, we carried on to additional maths. And I sort of started to disagree with my teacher about many things, about why I should be doing additional maths and, you know, how it would benefit me. I disagreed with the fact that I should have to do maths when I wasn't continuing to study maths after my GCSEs. I disagreed that it wouldn't get me anywhere in life, it wasn't getting me an extra GCSE, and I thought that I could be doing something more productive with my time, such as revision or coursework for other subjects.
2: But the department's just come up with another idea of how to make the most of Hayden's math skills, asking her to mentor the CD borderline students.
3: I think that's kind of a really good idea of how to help other students, as well as helping me, and it will look quite good on my CV, and it gives me the chance to, use my knowledge to help other people.
4: Well, because you've got to work out what you find in the square root of.
5: I think that her help is really doing the world of good for me, because I didn't understand half of this stuff before, even though it's so simple.
2: As fast as one problem solved, another emerges. Raj has now marked the CED mock exams, and she's not happy with the results.
6: Well, we've got some students on a C, some students on a D grade still, and we've got some students who've slipped down to E's, and some students not even scoring enough to actually get a result. It is still disappointing to see the results being so low. Students like Harry, very surprised at what they've got.
2: Chris's result was more predictable.
6: Chris failed, he got a U. I wasn't surprised with his result. He just hasn't put in the effort.
2: Does she think there's any chance the department will hit their target of at least half the students getting a C?
6: Going by the mock result, no. It all looks dreadful before they actually start putting the work in, and they will put the work in. I have every confidence in all of them to start putting the effort into the subject.
2: At stake is not only the future of these students, but the department's growing reputation. In 2007, Ofsted arrived for their first dedicated inspection.
0: We hadn't quite realised how together our planning was by that stage, because it had been developed by various members of the team working together. And none of us had actually bothered to step away from that and look at how detailed and how full our vision was. And it was when we put that with all the extra bits we were doing, like the chess, the maths weeks, the activities, the games and puzzles and all the rest of it, Ofsted said, you know, everything you do now is great. And for that reason, we want to say you're an outstanding department. This is hopefully going to make you go, ah? What? What's going on with this?
2: Stephen Froggatt will soon be leaving the teaching profession. So how will Oaks Park Maths Department cope without him?
7: I think it's going to leave a massive hole. I do think that we have people in place in the school who could take over and run a maths department, and I think they'll be able to run our maths department and run it very, very well. But a character like Mr. Froggatt, they don't come along too often.
8: He's scaffolded the department. He's

0: Everyone,
1: four, six, eight, ten.
0: And I'm going to ask you to close your eyes, and Wilf is going to take away some of the bananas. No cheating, Beth. I can see some eyes looking. How many has Wilf taken away? Very good, people with their hands up and not calling out. Well done, everybody. Okay, where do you think that one comes from?
2: No.
0: Have a look at the pattern. Good boy, well done. And what about that one? Have a look at the pattern. Where does it go? Are you sure?
3: Well, I thought that was great, Sally, really nice. Is that a daily thing?
0: It is a daily thing. It's a way of counting with our fruit. We get fruit delivered every day and we count it in, you know, see whether we've got enough people. We count it in twos, we count it in tens, we count it in fives. It's a really good way of utilising that time.
3: Yeah, I was interested in the little lad who put the pears back in a different...
0: Bananas.
3: But he put them in pears. He put them in a different place from everybody else. What was that about?
0: He did. I don't know. He obviously knew how many had been taken away, but he hadn't quite seen the pattern.
3: Yeah.
0: So he knew that one had been taken away from each space, but he hadn't quite worked out the pattern. Whereas the child who did put the four back had worked out the pattern totally.
3: Yeah,
0: so it was quite interesting.
4: I'm Liz Fern. I'm the maths coordinator and head of Key Stage 1.
3: Head of Key Stage 1?
4: Yes.
3: Oh, right.
4: And
3: Maths. I've been looking at maths all morning. Really
4: I've been looking at maths all morning too. We've been having maths in the hall. With the puzzles.
3: What do you mean, with the puzzles?
4: Well, we've got this group called the Happy Puzzle Company who are playing puzzles with the children.
5: Clue number one. The best shape to make your map is a rectangle. There are 20 tiles in the bag. You need to use all 20 tiles to complete the puzzle.
6: That should go in the middle. So like we can build one path leading up there.
3: Well, for the first 2 minutes, we saw five different individuals doing five different things, trying to solve the problem. In the last minute, they started to talk to each other. They started to listen rather than talk, and they've started to try and solve the problem collectively. Look at the way they're working together now.
6: Maybe if we did that, because then we could like have a straight path.
7: Jamie, this might go like that.
6: Or maybe this.
3: Well, children at South Brent talk about having fun, and they seem to be having fun here with all these puzzles.
4: They certainly are.
3: Do you think they're using mathematical strategies or teamwork strategies or both?
4: I think they're mainly using mathematical strategies, actually. And the teamwork is what they're trying to build. If they use the teamwork, then the mathematical strategies are working better. That's for sure.
3: If they did the puzzle again, they would get much more quickly to the solution?
4: Many of the teams would, the ones that are really talking to each other, and that's what I hope they're learning, that if you talk to each other and listen to each other and one person doesn't hog all the pieces, you're going to solve that problem a lot easier.
3: I think there's no doubt they're talking to each other.
4: But they're all on task, they're talking about the puzzles, they're not talking about anything else.
3: They're absolutely engaged with the activities, aren't they?
4: They are.
3: Puzzle day is something special for them. They're excited about it. The challenge for the school is to make that fit into the other learning that children do, so they apply things in different contexts, build their understanding of how to solve a puzzle into problems that they meet in the real learning that they engage with. Are you in the choir?
8: Yeah, I'm in the choir. It's really fun.
3: It's fun? You enjoy it?
8: I really enjoy it.
3: Go places and perform?
8: Yeah, we go to Exeter basically every year. And
3: what are they singing now?
9: School song.
3: School song? Who wrote this?
10: I don't know.

0: I like the way that they, the way that the teachers teach the maths and that sort of thing.
1: Is this really important, this having fun all the time? We've got to have fun all the time.
2: Yeah.
1: Really? Yeah. All the time?
2: Yeah.
1: What if you're good at fun? Do you get more fun? If you're good at fun, you're not allowed to do any more fun until everybody's having the same amount of fun.
3: We're going to go to the Woodland Den.
1: The Woodland Den?
3: Yeah.
1: And why do you think I should go and look at that?
3: Well, I like it there because, well, I go there every week and it's not that everybody gets to go there.
1: What is the Woodland Den?
3: The Woodland Den is, it helps children who have problems with, like, learning.
1: Yeah.
3: So they distract people in lessons, so they find they're making other people not being able to learn as well as they should be.
1: And you go there, do you?
3: Yeah, helps, because I find it hard to sit on the floor.
1: You find it hard to sit on the floor?
3: Yeah, I usually go up and walk around.
4: Liam has brought me across with Olivia to see the Woodland Den, and I'm fascinated to know more about it. He's told me that it's a place where people who sometimes have trouble with themselves in the classroom get distracted are allowed to come and spend a little bit of time, so I want to know more about it. What's so special about the Woodland Den?
2: I'd say the Dreaming Den, because it's really cool in there, because, like, whatever emotion you've got, you can just go in there. If you're angry, you can go in there and chill out. Sad, you can just stay in there by yourself and have a friend in.
5: So it's a bit like a special family. Mm. When you come here, you know that people will listen and will care for you, even if they haven't got the same feelings as you. Yeah.
2: This is a Dreaming Den. If you're in any mood, you can, like, go in there and chill out. Happy, like, sad, lonely or anything.
6: And we've got special curtains to make it, just to decorate it and to make it more interesting.
1: Okay, let's go. Shall we go and look?
2: Yeah.
1: Come on then, I can't wait.
5: For us, what we found out is that all children have emotional needs which need attending to. So it doesn't actually matter if you're in an inner city area or in a rural environment, the stresses of life are very similar.
2: I think how I got into here was because 2 years ago, different person, totally.
1: You were.
2: I was totally a different person.
1: What sort of person were you then, 2 years ago?
2: A naughty, irresponsible, stupid person.
1: And now?
2: And now I think I'm quite mature for my age.
1: So, Levi, how is it that you came to be in the Woodland Den?
6: Well, I used to have loads of fallouts and things with all my friends, and me and my friends are getting less falling out, and we're, like, more older and more mature, and we just can't wait to share ideas with each other, and we can't wait until, like, the next day for school to hang out.
1: Yeah. Well, the Woodland Den was fascinating. I chatted with some youngsters in there who show maturity, understanding, an awareness of their own position, an awareness of their own behaviour, their own development. And I'm sure much of that comes from the way in which the teacher, Mrs. Bishop, has worked with those youngsters over time, trying to help them reflect on the way in which their behaviour affects others and affects themselves.
5: The work is about the emotional well of all the children in the school. So we're looking to promote the well-being of the most emotionally literate children as well as the children who give us cause for concern. So, for instance, with the emotionally literate ones, we will do things like training the Year 6 to become peer mediators, to run playtime sessions outside at lunchtime.
7: What I think would be a good solution is that, Juliet, you stop bringing this one in because it's causing fights. And you really don't want it to break up your friendship with these two, do you?
8: Because I think you're really good friends.
7: Yeah, we are.
1: You three were having a problem.
7: Yeah, because we wanted this.
1: We're all fighting over that, really, were you?
7: Yeah, and we're the peer mediators.
1: And you came to the peer mediators, or did they? How did you get involved in this conversation?
7: Well, they come to us if they have any arguments.
9: Yeah, and they saw us actually.
1: How do you know what to do?
8: Well, we apply to be a peer mediator, and then we get training to do it.
1: What does peer mediation mean?
9: Peer mediation is where you help the children.
1: What's a peer? What's a peer? Well, I had a lovely day in the school, and children have told me a lot about it, and it's so positive. What would you... What words would you want to sum up your school?

0: And do you feel part of a big family?
1: Yes.
0: What's the best thing about South Brent School?
1: The teachers are able to make everything seem fun, even like maths.
2: Even like maths? Ho, ho, ho. Is that not supposed to be fun then?
1: Well, sometimes it doesn't seem fun, but

0: three things I'm really trying to do. One is to fire their imagination completely and utterly, to sort of drown them really in creativity in terms of, you know, how to do things, how to do it differently, and how to be a doing kind of learner. But I guess most of all, I'm trying to develop a kind of culture and a curriculum that develops their curiosity. I want them to be curious learners. I want them to be have a rage to come to school. I want them to race up the path, feel like there's a purpose to coming, and not be restricted by what it is they could be curious about.
1: At South Brent, we've seen some images of a day in the life of a school. It's a school where children work hard. They understand what giving an effort means. We've seen children who are cared for and understand how to care about themselves and to care about each other. It's been a delight to be here, a delight for me, and I'm sure a delight for every child who spends a day in South Brent School.

0: Seaforth is one of the most deprived communities in the country. There's nothing here for families. There's no banks, there's no supermarkets. We feature very highly in all of the indices of multiple deprivation and so on. We're an area that has attracted funding from almost every government initiative now, going right back to City Challenge in the early 90s.
1: You run off on your mum, have you? You all right, Jack?
2: Yeah.
3: Phil Gretton is head teacher at Our Lady Star of the Sea in Seaforth. The school

0: offers a variety of extended services to the wider community and has done so for years. Phil has an unusual viewpoint on the new extended schools agenda. The fact that they fulfil the government's criteria is incidental. His only concern, right from the start, has been the Seaforth community and its needs.
1: It was quite clear to me when I became head here about 16 years ago now that there was a need for us to reach out and make contact with our community, because the school was completely divorced from its community. It wasn't viewed in a favourable light by its community. We don't consider ourselves to be an extended school. What we consider ourselves to be is a school that endeavours to meet the needs of its community.
2: You all right, Laura?
1: What we look to do is to impact on that community for the benefit of our children, and that means offering a whole range of activities for the community throughout the day and after school. And during holidays as well.
0: Phil has two members of staff who are primarily in charge of extended services. Alison Cook is the community outreach worker and Nikki Harris is the social inclusion manager.
3: Right, so we don't need any materials because...
0: In keeping with Phil's philosophy on extended schools, Alison and Nikki's remit isn't to offer services that tick the government's boxes, but to work directly with families in the community and use the school's resources to empower them and meet their needs. Alison's community outreach role is funded through the Schools for the Community project, and Nikki's is funded through the Behaviour Improvement Programme.
3: Alison knows the community really, really well. She knows the needs of the community. She's worked with the community for a long, long time. And obviously the families that I work with are the community. So she will be able to identify through her work basic things like there's a need for childcare, there's a need for holiday clubs, there's a need for maybe parenting courses within the area. And once that need is identified, I then go back to my cohort of children and families to see if anyone will benefit from what we're putting on in school.
0: Over the years, hundreds of families have taken part in the projects the school has been involved with. Services offered at the moment include Start Right Toddler Group, Credit Union, Preschool Active Kids Group, Breakfast Club, After School Fun for Kids Childcare and Walking Bus. One that has proven particularly useful is a series of Parents as Educators courses. The most recent is aimed at the parents of Key Stage 1 pupils, and today is the last day.
4: We are stopping 1 minute and I'll go through the evaluation, then we'll have a break, and then you can do your presentation to the kids.
0: Teacher Mark Montgomery runs the course.
4: The Making a News and Story Sacks course is an 8-week course. It takes each part of the story sack week by week. Say 1 week we looked at audio tapes, then we looked at parent prompts, scenery props, all bit by bit, and then the work the children do at home is linked to that week, and they've got to say what they've learnt from working with the children at home and how it's benefited them.
5: We finished off our story sacks nearly, haven't you?
6: Yeah.
5: Now, course evaluation, this is what we've got to do because we finished the course.
4: This was the end of the course, so we had to evaluate what we'd done, what we'd learned, and what we're going to take from it at home and in school.
7: Just do a test one first, and then we'll just rip one
8: My little boy's finding it really hard at the minute to read, and I found that it's helped him along. He's come along in leaps and bounds. He's doing really well.
5: Right. Your mums have been making this. Has anyone seen it at home? You seen it at home? Yeah? And they're going to show you what they've been making. They're going to show you what they've done.
8: We have homework each week where we have to like either play a game, pick a book, sit with them and read. So it does help them, because normally I don't sit down and read with them, to be honest with you.
5: Look at this.
9: You ready?
5: Wow.
10: Ready, study.
9: What's that?
8: What is it?
10: Hot air balloon.
11: Hot hair balloon.
8: Hair balloon?
11: A mare and two full standing pith

0: biscuits still. That's what I see.
1: There is a farm.
2: As a teacher, I'm looking for the children to develop their own reading abilities, as well as confidence with reading and communication skills, and basically a love of reading.
0: That's what I did see.
1: Over the treetops, high in the sky, what do I see?
2: Do you think your mums have worked really hard?
1: Yeah.
2: Making all this? Yeah, do you think these deserve a clap? There we go. So that's it, we're done. There's a definite need for the Parents as Educators course in the Seaforth community, because the families, the children and the parents get a lot out of it. The parents learn skills to help children with their reading, and it basically gives them a lot of confidence at home with their children.
3: At the moment, we've been focusing on endeavouring to encourage parents to take a far greater role themselves in their own community. And one of our recent initiatives that Alison has been undertaking is the development of a parent council.
4: We've always had like a PTA, and it's like a development onto there really. It's to get the parents more involved within the school, within their children's education. It's giving them a role, it's empowering them to help the parents to understand about community, extended schools and Cambridge Road Adult Learning Centre, working alongside them, decided to set up a community development course. This was offered to all parent councils within the extended schools remit. Three of our parents need to take that up. And the course basically deals with community development, what community means, how to involve people, what's it like to be in a group.
5: I chose to be involved because I wanted to know more about what the school had to offer for my children, and also to be involved in the things that are coming up, like the parent council that we're in now.
6: Okay, so let's move on and start looking at... I want to do a pairs exercise to start with.
4: The parents that are on the community development course have become a lot more confident. They bring in their knowledge with it into the rest of the parent council.
5: Well, we all gathered information and we all work with the school council and other groups as well.
6: What happened that made you decide to do that?
7: We based this on our parent council and doing our anti-bullying.
6: Right.
7: So it started off the initiator to give direction and purpose, and the action taken was we had a former parent council member who'd already had one set up, and she used to be a head teacher as well, to come in and give us advice and guidance on how to set a parent council up.
6: Okay.
7: It's give everyone a chance to play different roles within the parent council, like chairing it or taking the minutes of meetings and stuff like that.
3: The biggest problem that we've found over the years in developing our services has been continuity of funding. We've always been in a position where we've had to rely upon the next set of grants, and it's been very, very difficult to plan long term because of that.
8: You don't want to promise things to families and then a couple of years down the line you have to pull the plug on a project, not because it's not working or because you don't think it's a success, but because the funding's been stopped. So that's always kind of a little niggle there, that you think, well, if we do this, will it be self-sufficient, or will someone come in and carry on the funding, or will the parents be willing to fund a programme once initial funding is stopped?
9: Okay, do it all together first.

We offer dance classes every week to our Key Stage 2 children, and they are funded by Schools for the Community. We have a great response. I think the last count we had up to 15 or 20 little ones coming to the dance class.

0: Now the dance course comes to an end shortly and we're in the process of considering it, consulting with our parents to see whether they would actually pay for the dance class themselves and make that whole course self-sufficient. And whether they agree to that will depend on whether the dance classes continue next term and the term after. When trying to engage parents and families into taking on any activity that comes under the extended schools banner, I think it's really a matter of building up trust and building up the relationship with the parents or the carers.
1: How's Nia? She's doing
2: fine.
0: Alison is a parent as well as staff member in school, so she's got excellent relationships with the parents in the area, and I've started to build up good relationships too over the past few years. And I think it's about making them be aware that you're approachable, that they can come to you if maybe they're having trouble paying for the Easter holiday club, or they're having problems with childcare, that you are approachable enough for them to come to you and say, can you help me out?
3: A very important part of what we've been doing is raising expectations for our children and broadening their horizons so they have an opportunity to take part in a very wide range of after-school activities. I think the biggest challenge for all of us now as we embark on this extended schools agenda is obviously making it work by working together. To work together as a community of schools, to work as groups of schools in order to meet the needs of our various communities. So that in generations to come, we will have moved on from having approximately 11% of our families having some form of higher education to maybe getting up towards national standards. And I think as head teachers, we have an opportunity to really take that leading role in our communities and to think wider than what happens in our school between 9 a.m. and 4 p.m. And I think to understand, and certainly it's been our experience, we understand that by offering more, you get more. It's not something which is just sort of, we're going to hit these things now because it's the latest thing on the agenda. It's the way that we've always operated.

0: Claremont Community Primary School has developed a number of strategies that help with its 30% pupil mobility rate, a streamlined inclusion team, a holistics therapy team, and a children's centre. Claremont is situated in what was once part of Blackpool's thriving tourist industry.
1: Yeah, this was all boarding houses or guest houses, whatever term you want to use. Now, as you can see, they're all flats.
0: What is now low-cost short-term accommodation houses a transient population of families.
2: A lot of people come to Blackpool because they've had a nice holiday here in the past. They remember happy times as a child. And they think that if they come to Blackpool, a bit like the old streets of London, they're paved with gold. And that whatever problems they've had in the past are going to go away and magically will be solved by coming to a seaside town. They have problems often with domestic violence. They could be fleeing debt. They've often done a moonlight flit from previous landlords. Sometimes it's drugs-related issues, sometimes alcohol-related issues. So it can be many, many things.
3: We all decided to move to Blackpool for somewhere new, a fresh start in life for everybody. It took us 3.5 months to find Dwayne and Miles at school. Dwayne's got ADHD and Miles is dyslexic, so I needed a school

0: to have them come.
1: The beauty of the Citizens Advice Bureau being available in a centre such as Claremont is the range of subject matter we cover. Although I'm funded to be here to provide financial advice, particularly for lone parents, we can cover the whole host of questions. We can look at benefits, we can look at housing, employment, and all sorts of issues. And if I can't provide an answer on the day, I can certainly direct somebody to the right people to talk. Yeah.
2: We have our healthy club on a Monday morning, and we weigh people and monitor their weight gain, and from that they then go on and do a walk, so they're combining exercise with healthy eating messages. We do parenting groups, we do babysitting courses, we do cook and eat, speakeasy, which is helping parents to talk to the children about sex, and it just builds up from there. Health problems are sometimes way down on the list of priorities for people who are very transient. So I think having this centre here gives us the chance to target those health problems, allows us to do some really valuable work with them.
3: Brilliant. All right, see you later.
2: Ta-da. When you're based in a GP's practice, you can only see the patients that are actually registered at that GP practice, whereas here we can see the whole community, whether they're registered at a GP or not.
3: So this is the community kitchen, and this is where the health visitors come in to do the cook and eat. Groups of parents get together and cook a meal. They're thinking about making healthy meals and sort of preparing vegetables. And then also thinking about how do we sort of sit down around a table and get a family atmosphere, because some people maybe not have that opportunity depending on where they live. They haven't got the facilities to do that. This is the family room where parents and staff sit together. Parents come in, get themselves a coffee, a piece of toast, come in the morning.
4: You can't wait, can you?
3: Dr. Schnapp's here if you want to see him.
5: Yeah, actually, coming here to the doctor's easier than going. So my doctor's is all the way down South Shore. Yeah, I'm still down there.
6: What we found through research with the parents is that the majority of people feel very safe in Claremont as a school, but they feel less safe in the area. And we feel that by having the children's centre as the hub, it gives them somewhere to come to throughout the year, not just in the term time when school's open, but through the holidays.
3: Next week, in the holidays, to do some fun days again on the Thursdays. Were they a good day for everybody?
7: What we do offer is primarily grown from the parents and the families who access the centre, because I believe that if a service is grown from the parents and the children because it's grown out of need, then I do believe that that will be more sustainable for the future.
6: In the long term, we're actually developing social capital. We're growing a community where the families who have come to Blackpool as new to area are actually forming links with each other. They're able to talk to each other about the children accessing Quiet Place programmes and the kind of ways that have worked with their children when they've had difficulties. They themselves access courses to grow their own self-esteem so that they're feeling confident and able to deal with all kinds of difficulties that they're facing. And this is about them being self-reliant and actually growing in a community way, which they've possibly never had the opportunity to do previously.

The primary strategy for excellence and enjoyment encourages teachers to take ownership of their curriculum. One way of achieving this is to combine units into cross-curricular themed projects. But how do you begin to go about teaching in this different way? This programme will look at how one school is taking its first steps in creating a new themed curriculum. Alice Ballantyne is a Year 3 teacher at Headley Park Primary School in Bristol.

0: term, she's teaching a combined history and geography project named What Floats Your Boat, which was inspired by the city's rich maritime heritage.
1: What Floats Your Boat is a project that is really looking at the sort of best of our local resources. We really wanted to do a project on the Vikings, so we looked at using the docks as being a key focus. The Vikings, obviously, one of the sort of key features of that unit is about the boats, the longships, how they built it, how it allowed them to explore the world. And we have our own set of explorers from Bristol, and the SS Great Britain is another sort of great resource that we have. By sort of putting a history and a geography learning objective together in the same lesson, we've made our learning a lot richer.
0: Alice and the other staff of Headley Park were inspired by visiting other schools already teaching themed units, such as Harwood Infant School in Gloucester.
2: One of the things that really amazed me in a way was these kids were really focused on what they were doing, and there was a sort of a buzz in the classrooms, a work-like buzz, and I just felt, well, you know, if that's how it works, I'd like to give it a try here.
3: One of the hardest parts for all of us engaged in this work is how to encourage people to take those first steps and be confident. I think if those steps are successful, the confidence starts to flow, because it's quite evident from the work that the children do that this is working. And it would be seen to be working by somebody who came in on an inspection. It would be encouraged by somebody from an organisation like QCA, where they want to develop a curriculum that's relevant and appropriate for children in the 21st century.
0: One of the things they learned from Harwood Infant School's approach was to trial some themed units before making wholesale changes to the curriculum. Doing this helped to reduce initial staff concerns about the workload involved, planning and assessing units.
2: Staff, particularly younger staff, surprisingly, were quite cautious about it. And until they had got used to being able to combine all the subjects into a theme or a topic, we decided that, okay, don't, you know, just dip your toe in the water and see how it goes. Otherwise, we're not gonna... So certainly some aspects of numeracy have to be taught separately. Some aspects of literacy are taught separately. However, teachers are saying to me, actually, if we do this theme again, we know better ways of integrating the subjects. So it isn't a hard and fast decision, it's what seems to work at the time.
1: This is a long-term planning sheet, and this is just a chance for us to block out all the subject areas, so block out the units, science and geography and history, across the 2 years. We might teach year three and year four units in conjunction with each other because they fit nicely. So for instance, last term it was a very science-heavy term. This term has been much more history and geography. And then the next term will be science and geography. So we might not have the same sort of balance of subjects across each term, depending on the topic.
4: Oh, you can make it move!
0: The detailed planning for such complex cross-curricular themed units is seen as best done by sharing the workload with other members of staff.
1: It's been very useful to take it on as a whole school, because we've all felt sort of in the same boat with regards to our planning and assessment. Certainly I've found that really useful, to work with much more experienced teachers on a project which is involving the whole school. It's been really, really useful.
5: I mean, really, it's gone full circle to back where I started from. It was always topic-based when I first started teaching. we are that old, yeah. But whereas before, if you were doing, say, a topic on dinosaurs, you just grabbed anything that linked with dinosaurs, however contrived it was. You've got to be very careful now that it actually is relevant to the topic. So that was the tricky bit, wasn't it? Not just saying, oh, we could do that because that's linked with the topic.
6: I think there was a temptation for me, because I've been teaching for a long time now, to go straight back there and get the marker pens and the sugar paper out and just a big topic web. But there's so much you have to bring in.
7: There you go. Be careful with them.
0: Incorporated into each theme are memorable events known as wow experiences. What Floats Your Boat has already included a trip to Bristol's docks, a visit from a

0: real-life Viking. And this workshop, run by a professional architecture team, where pupils are building their own Viking longboat in the school hall.
1: The wow experiences give the children a chance to see their learning in action. Coming to school isn't just about sitting in a classroom and being told what to do. It gives them an idea, it gives them motivation to actually go beyond the classroom and to make links between outside of school and inside of school. The workshop was particularly good because it was designed as an integrated programme. So we looked at, in building it, we were looking at mathematical skills and DT skills. In putting the Viking ship together, we had to have some knowledge of what a Viking ship looked like, so we're looking at historical information. We used our geographical knowledge to sort of think about where they might be going. We used some drama skills. So in itself, it was a very nicely integrated package, which sort of reinforced all the things that we're trying to do here.
0: Once the boat has been built, the class sets sail for far and distant lands, but must beware the icebergs.
2: They needed someone to spot the icebergs. So Georgina, every now and again, is going to shout iceberg at the top of her voice.
0: Becoming a Viking is a hazardous occupation, with those not keeping pace thrown overboard.
3: Off he goes. Smush. Someone take his sword.
0: Richard Martin is head teacher of Harwood Infants, one of the Gloucester schools Headley Park sought advice from. We asked him to look at the workshop and give his opinion on the learning experience.
4: It's a good way of teachers putting together an experience for children to learn and to get from it, working together, having some feel it's like to construct a boat, though I suspect that boat would have a job floating. But it served the purpose in that particular activity.
5: What might have been like to have been on the boat? Smells, what might it have smelt like on the boat, do you think?
6: People might have died on there.
5: People?
6: Might have died on there.
5: They might have done, absolutely. Yes, they might have died in there. Might have to kind of been thrown overboard like a few of you just a minute ago.
1: So this has brought alive all of our learning, hasn't it? You are sitting in the ship. You are the Vikings, aren't you? Olaf and Eric and all those people you've been writing about.
0: This workshop did involve a cost, but there are lots of local resources that can be used to create these memorable events.
1: What an exciting morning we had, children.
0: Teaching using a theme grants flexibility in Alice's timetable, allowing her to expand on activities so which demand more time here, without the worry of squeezing everything into a set lesson. First thing after lunch, Alice uses some of this extra time to review the longboat experience, asking the children to brainstorm some cross-curricular links.
1: How does what we did this morning link to our learning?
6: It was linking because we made a boat out of the materials.
1: Excellent. OK, so excellent. We've got the longships. We were making a longship out of those materials that links us with our boats. What else does it link us with then? Links us with the boats, but what else does it link us with?
6: The Vikings.
1: Thank you, the Vikings. That's quite a big one, isn't it? We have certain subjects set in stone. Our setting work, for instance, we have to do at certain times in order to get this sort of support from other members of staff. And within the rest of the timetable, we can be as free as we want. So we mostly do our literacy work during the same kind of time each week, usually before lunch. So it's not different to how we used to do it, but it does mean that we could leave what we did before lunch and carry on with it after lunch if we wanted to. So we're a lot freer in our timetable. We've got, you know, whatever time isn't designated as PE, ICT or set work, it's kind of our own to play around with. What we're going to do, what we're learning to do this afternoon, is we're reviewing and reflecting on our morning's activities. And the way that we're going to do that is to produce a mind map of how our architecture workshop fits in with our project, and we've looked at that already. We're going to draw a picture of you in the Viking longship. It hasn't felt like a big risk to do what we're doing. It's felt exciting, it's felt daunting, and it's at times been quite exhausting, but it hasn't felt like a risk. It feels like the right thing to do for the children. The children have really taken it on in a very enthusiastic way.

0: fantastic way. We're relying on their sort of independent research skills a lot of the time, and it's a chance for certainly children in our age group, year 3 and 4, to really develop those research skills. So they've really taken it on because they've been able to. They've given the skill, they've been able to look at the content in a slightly different way.
1: Well, when we do our project, we do it's every sentence wrong, but when we do lessons that aren't to do with the project, it can be about almost anything.
2: I like the project because it's more fun than maths and English, and colouring in the projects as well.
3: Do you get to like do new stuff and you can talk it out and stuff?
4: I like the project work because it's really fun, the wow experiences and going on trips and things. And I don't like the things because it takes up most of our time doing it.
5: Response from the children and the response from the staff in the school suggests that it's working for them. And it's at that stage they then need to start making decisions about, do we keep this exactly as it is? Do we extend it? Do we draw back? And it's essential that any school that wants to develop working in this way has to go through those stages, the thoughtful stages, the research, the strategy, the implementation. But then vital at that point is to make judgments about, is this working? Is it better?
6: I can't see teachers certainly wanting to go back to the way they were teaching before. So I think it will continue. I think it'll also improve because as they do the topic the next time, they'll build on what they learnt.
0: This piece of work will go in our project book to remind us of the experience we've had today. Now, I want to have a quick discussion and see if there's anybody who has created a link in their learning.
7: Well, on materials, for the SS Great Britain, I put metal and iron.
0: Iron, it was the kind of material that they used to make it, didn't they? Did you do that as well? Oh, not unique, but a nice idea.
4: I thought of pretending there was real icebergs, and it was linked to my using my imagination.
0: Good.
8: Now that Alice has been teaching themed units for a year, what are her views on this approach?
0: What I've found in the last year, although it's been quite high pressure and quite hard work, it's been very liberating in terms of my teaching and in terms of the children's learning. So I'm very happy to stay with what we've got.
5: Developing this sort of work, the very closely structured planning that underpins it, is very arduous. It's very time consuming, but I think for teachers who get involved in this sort of work, there's a real fulfillment. They really feel that it's making a difference to the lives of young people, but also making a difference to their lives.

0: Okay, so today what we're going to do, we're going to have a look at two different styles of writing. First of all, detective fiction. And second of all, a piece of romantic writing. Really? Now, I want you to have a look at it and I want you to tell me what the problem with it is. Brendan, what's the problem with it?
1: There's no punctuation.
0: There's no punctuation at all. What I have done, to try and give you an exercise in varying sentences, I've taken all the punctuation out of it.
2: The problem that's come up with a lot of people's work is that we're not varying sentence lengths and using that effectively.
0: For lots of you, in your last portfolio, this was something that came out. 9 times out of 10, when you're writing quite a bit, your writing becomes very, very similar, very familiar. From the portfolio that we've done before in spring, I saw this was a gap in learning. That lesson wasn't just something I fancied doing. That lesson came straight out of APP, because that lesson was based on Assessment Focus 5 for writing, which is what the APP told me that the majority of students in that class needed. How many of you think that this target is perhaps particularly relevant to your own writing? That's why I chose it. The thing is, every teacher does assessment, usually formal assessment, or maybe once a term. Where APP is different is that instead of having 3 pieces of work, you've got 3 portfolios. So maybe you've got 18, 20 pieces of work, which by definition is going to show you in a lot closer detail what students can and cannot do.
3: But the portfolio is where we put all of our work from every single year in, you know, so we can, you know, look back and see how we've done.
4: There's a grid and it has the different levels down the side and assessment focuses across the top. And then for each level there's certain things that you have to be able to do to reach it, and he'll tick them off, ones that we can do, and then highlight ones that we need to work on.
5: So when here, when he's thinking, like when you think, you sort of, it goes really quickly and you can't control it. So I think this should definitely be faster. And this, because he's sort of recapping what's happening, it should be slower. Yeah, if he puts something like, maybe dot, dot, dot, because it's like he's thinking, it's staggering. I'm at level 7 for writing and a 6/7 for reading.
6: I'm a 6 for both of them.
4: I think mine's more technically accurate when I come to writing.
6: Yeah, I need to work on more technical things to put into my writing.
0: Through using this portfolio, we're able to break writing down into its composite skills. And students are able to say, OK, so I'm a level 5 writer. The reason I'm not a level 6 writer is it's my technical accuracy. Or it's this Assessment Focus 5, which is what we're looking at today. It's my ability to really vary sentences for some kind of purpose. So it just means that the teaching is a lot sharper. Hopefully, their understanding of the teaching is a lot sharper, and that I'm able to have a discussion with them based on something very, very, very small and sharp. That's why these assessment focuses are useful.
4: I think it does help a lot, because you can, just by looking at this, you can see what you need to do, and also it sort of boosts your confidence because you can see what you can do already.
7: There was someone in the bathroom. My gun was already trained on his head when it came out.
0: Those students knew where that lesson came from rather than me just plucking it out of the air somewhere. And you also saw a great deal of questioning and probing students that I knew needed that assessment focus. It wasn't a gut feeling. I knew where those students were sitting and who they were, so I was able to target questions to specific students. When you choose to put a semicolon in here because you're beginning to list something, you're absolutely right, but think about the pace. Think about the pace of this writing, because there'll be parts of this that you want the reader to read quicker than others. As far as personalised learning, it's putting them in the driving seat, really, and that's really important, because what I want is for them to make progress across the course of a term. So by definition, I need them to be making progress within that hour. What I want you to think about is the juxtaposition of the long and the short sentences. That's the first thing. I want to see some level of contrast there, okay? And the next thing I want you to think about as well is how you're using the range of punctuation to control how the reader reads this.
1: Right. Okay. My gun was already trained on his head when he came out. One twitch from my trigger finger and he'd have been... Yeah.
8: Because it's so much to go there, it sort of changes the sense.
1: Yeah, because it changes the pace of it.
0: All they're doing is putting punctuation into specific areas, which on the face of it is a rather simplistic task. But what I've done in going round is I've differentiated that. So the more able are looking at using a variety of punctuation for a legitimate reason, and that's what the lads were doing at the board. So they are beginning to build in the punctuation within my writing, and the thinking then is that they'll be able to do it within their own when we stop this and go on to that in the later part of the lesson.
1: One twitch from my trigger finger and it would be flopping like a fish on the linoleum floor of the bathroom. There should be a full stop here.
2: Where?
1: There, I think.
2: I'm a level 7 and yeah, what my target is to do the sentences better.
1: And then there's like a tension.
2: You know what you're doing right and what you're doing wrong.
1: Yeah.
2: And how you can do better.
0: And he'd have been flopping like a fish on the linoleum floor of the bathroom. I didn't shoot. Stop. I was frozen in time. Stop, that's very good. George, you've got two very short sentences right next to each other here. Why did you decide to go for that rather than I didn't shoot, I was frozen in time?
8: It builds up the tension more, right. And it's quite a tense bit in the piece.
0: Right, so you're dead, stop me dead. Very good, okay. Well, makes planning an awful lot easier because you don't end up planning those lessons that really you look back on and think, well, that was a complete and utter waste of time, because I have a far better understanding of which small focuses to be looking at. If you look here in a sentence like this, we're beginning to get choices of words.
8: Yeah, yeah.
0: Words here, the repetition of this fricative F sound, finger and flopping and fish, which gives us a real sense of the kind of what exactly is going on. Now, you're at the stage now where you've achieved this because you are varying your sentences. The next thing for you to do is to think about the choices of words you use within those sentences, because they're going to have a particular effect. It's formative assessment because it's informing teaching. It's summative assessment because it's giving you the grades that you need. APP kind of appreciates those ideas, but it's far more powerful than both of those things, because those students come to your lesson, they spend an hour with you, and in that hour they should enjoy themselves and they should leave knowing something that they didn't know before. And if you apply assessment to that kind of model, you very quickly come to the idea that assessment is about progression over a period of time, not necessarily what you call it.
9: It's another lonely day, waking up alone in the flat again. Had another shout out from my other half last night. He's been acting strange. Every time I ask him a question, he reacts like a rabbit caught in front of headlights, confused, hiding something, panics. I'm sort of using a lot of short sentences.
0: The thing is, when this piece of work goes into your next portfolio, it's evidence that you're progressing on this particular assessment focus, which will mean that, likely as not, your levels should be higher than they were before. That's the whole idea. Ain't it, Sam?
2: Yeah.
0: Yeah.
3: You don't have to, like, go through tests, and you don't have to do a lot of revision and stuff. Just a few pieces of work all together and you just get graded on it, so... It's like you don't get stressed like you do in a test sort of thing.
10: I'd say yours is a level 5-6.
11: What did my do to get
10: it? Well, you didn't paragraph it.
0: It's certainly more trustworthy than a SAT result. The formality

0: is the standardised tasks, which allow us to moderate across year groups. So we're assessing by stage rather than age, which is a bit of a buzz phrase at the moment. Over the course of 5 years at this school anyway, those students could have 3, 4, 5 different English teachers. And it's important that when you pass a class on, that they can have a look and know exactly the profile of that student. Okay, this morning, my Year 9 class, they were looking at assessment focus 5 for writing. That was kind of the objective. So it'll be interesting to see what you think.
1: We got involved. It was a stroke of luck. I came here 3 years ago. I was in a conference and somebody said, if you're interested in APP, please stay behind at the end and I'll have a word with you all about it. And I thought, well, as a new head of department, I want to be taking things back to my department that maybe they would find interesting. And they kind of grabbed it with both hands and said, this is what we used to do. We used to assess with portfolios all the time and we'd love to return to that.
0: Now this is TIFFs.
2: Right.
0: Spelling, technical accuracy, not so good. But in terms of assessment focus 5, towards the end of this piece, I think she kind of...
2: Because that line's good, isn't it? Confused, comma, hiding something, comma,
0: yes.
2: Panicked.
0: Yes.
2: It's quite a nice use of that. She's trying to actually construct something that's different, isn't she?
3: I think it's good. I'm always confused a bit, though, about getting them to use a variety of sentence structures, as it were, and then they don't use sentences at all. So,
2: but good writers don't always use
3: them. I agree. Good writers don't always use them. But the difficulty is to know whether they know they're not using sentences or whether they're not using sentences and they don't know that they're not sentences.
0: It's that awareness, isn't it? Yeah. So what do you think as far as Tiffany is concerned?
3: Well, she doesn't quite know because she's got a semicolon in the middle of waking up alone.
0: You're right. She's not using a semicolon in technically the correct place, but as far as she's concerned, she's slowing me down here.
3: Yes, I know, but you want her to slow you down in the right place.
0: She's
3: not good enough to slow you down for the sake of slowing you down.
4: It's actually quite complicated, because if you're weighing up, the punctuation isn't necessarily at the same level that the language is, then, you know, how do you balance it out?
0: Would you give that a 6?
3: I'd give it a 6.
0: Now, the first year we did this, I thought, well, what I'll do is I'll give the piece of work a kind of cursory glance and then I'll assess them all at once. And it wasn't the way to do it. And really, it was through working with my colleagues and they said to me, look, the smart way is to assess them properly as they come in. Then just merely collate the portfolio at the end of the term. And then when you fill in the grids, you can get the children to fill in the grids because all the marking has been done already. See, I don't know who wrote this. It was a girl, though, because I remember seeing it.
3: It is a girl, I can tell.
0: It is,
3: the whole way it's written.
2: This
3: the agony. The trance. No, the trance of everyday life was a lovely phrase.
2: Yeah.
3: The trance of everyday life. The agony of wanting something that I couldn't have.
0: Yeah.
2: Emotionally, it's more intelligent, isn't it, than even this one, I think.
0: Yeah. See, I would think that you could make that a 7 rather than a 6.
3: I gave it a 6+.
0: I reckon you could.
2: Why wouldn't we give it a 7?
3: Well, we probably would, but I'm always very cautious.
0: Because Mel's being pedantic.
3: I mean, I'm not being pedantic.
0: The thing is,
3: I'm not being pedantic. I'm being cautious.
2: Right. Why?
0: I reckon you can give that a 7.
2: Why
0: now?
2: Couldn't you give it a 7?
3: Well, see, I think for it to be a 7, it should have more accurate punctuation.
0: So high 6.
3: She needs to be able to use punctuation to clarify and create
0: effects
3: exactly for the reader.
0: Because those two are the most.
3: To be a 7.
0: Yeah, those two are the most important.
3: I've given it a 6+.
2: It's not quite accurate enough.
0: No, not quite. But as soon as
3: I'm not being pedantic.
0: Yeah, fair enough. So we've had to be flexible, really, and think, well, is this APP really doing for us what we need it to do? And continue to adapt it, because when we do that, our students make progress, are happy, feel nurtured, but feel well guided, and we feel like we're teaching well. And that's always really important, isn't it?

0: I just stood there in silence. Nobody was here at this point. It was just Alex and I. The only boy I'd loved and the only friend I had left is with the rest of them now. The wind is blowing the leaves, which seem to make a whirlwind around his grave. They are protecting it in a way like no human being ever could. But I'm here, left to face the world on my own.
1: I really do love writing. The reason I love writing is because it gives me such a chance to express my thoughts and feelings, and it's like some of the characters you can relate to yourself and stuff, and it's like, and in all these ideas that you have like locked up in your head, you can finally let them out and you can put them on paper.
2: Laura is a Year 9 pupil at Chiswick Community School in West London. As part of a 6-week unit of work on imaginative writing, she's writing a ghost story.
3: Coming round with a sheet.
2: We join Laura in a lesson
3: a table,
2: on plot, character,
3: and in each column,
2: and setting.
3: The first column
2: her
3: says
2: writing journey,
3: plot, the second one says
2: week.
3: Characters. Just a kind of initial planning exercise to help you to formulate some of your ideas. So you've got 5 minutes to think about a possible plot, to think about possible characters, and to think about where you would like to set this ghost story.
4: I like it so far.
3: I would like to take some feedback, just some initial feedback, to think about, to hear some of the varied plots, characters, settings that you've decided on.
1: My one is about four friends, Alex, Sam, Grace and Tom, and a young girl called Sally who has no family and is a little bit mad. And the four friends have just graduated from high school, and they were going to their after graduate party, which is in New York, and their car breaks down, and then they go into the woods and they see this house. So they ask the lady if they can use the phone, which is the same age as them. But then she starts being a bit weird, and then the accident happens and they think they killed her, but they haven't, and then she comes back to seek revenge.
3: So you're actually going to actually make your plan. Perhaps do a circle here and think about what you're going to write. This is what you are going to do tonight. You are finishing your plan and you are writing the opening paragraph only. The opening paragraph has to hook and grab the reader. Think about your sentence structure, think about your vocabulary choices, and think about crafting your piece of writing. I look forward to hearing the opening paragraphs next lesson.
1: The reason I like writing like fiction stories is because you can make a story from like being really scary to really funny and stuff. You can like change it. You can always have an idea for a good story. A week goes by. I. They. Think. They killed Sally. It might seem like I'm writing the actual story, but the reason I do it this way is to get the main points down on paper so that way I won't forget them. What character? Tom gets a, what does she get? A letter. A letter? Which is unsigned. It is a death letter. A lot of times there's like a phrase or a sentence that you think would work really well in the story, and if I don't put it down, I'm most likely to forget it. It was wearing Paragraph 6. My original title was All Good Things Must Come to an End, but I thought, really, not all good things come to an end. You pretty much, not, they don't have to, but it's just, I thought, if it's all good things come to an end, I think it could really reflect with the story. And the reason that I came up with it after the plan was because the whole plan was about four friends having a really good time and then everything just going wrong and then their lives are like torn apart. So I thought that'd be really good to like go with the story.

0: I was happy with the first sentence because I thought that it was quite a gripping sentence. But it's just, I thought the main plot of the first paragraph just wasn't really good because you already knew what was going to happen at the end. So what's the point of reading the whole story if you already know what's going to happen at the end?
1: Excellent, okay. And the idea, I just stood there in silence. Nobody was here at this point. It was just me and Alex. It's a really gripping opening sentence because as I'm the reader here of your story and I want to know who Alex is, who you are, why the silence, why is nobody there, and it wants me to read on. So the next part, the only boy I loved and the only friend I had left with the rest of the now, and the wind is blowing, the leaves which seem to make a whirlwind around his grave. So you're starting at the end of the narrative, aren't you?
0: Yeah.
1: And then that's an interesting technique, and so your opening sentence here, it all started 1 year ago. Me and Alex and Tom and Grace were just cruising down the streets of New York on our way to a party at some mates to celebrate our graduation.
0: It literally, within the space of this paragraph, it all went from being really good and having the music up and having a really good time to being a big problem. How are you going to get out of this area? And of course, you've got the woods there as well, which makes the setting sort of scary as well. So it makes you want to read on and see what actually happens next. I think dialogue is more effective than just writing with no dialogue at all, because I think it's really good in the story for the characters communicate with each other. And there's a part where they got there was a bang occurred. Suddenly this massive bang occurred, which was so loud it echoed through the trees. The car came to an abrupt. Tom, what did you do?
2: Oh God, guys. Oh no.
0: What's wrong, Tom?
2: The car has broken down.
0: When Tom says, oh God, oh no, it sort of makes you go, oh my God, what's happened?
2: Right.
0: We all took one look into those bone-chilling woods and tried to find a different way to get home. But there was no other way. So we set off into the woods looking for help. We stuck to each other like glue sticks to paper. The thing was, when I planned it, I didn't really plan any of the description that I was going to put in about the area. I just simply put, it was in the woods and they meet this murderer lady and all this.
2: There was a strong smell of rotten leaves and the ground was covered in broken branches. The wind blew the trees, which seemed to make them attack us like wild dogs attack their prey.
0: When I started to write it down, I realised, oh, this is going to be really, really long. So I decided to put it into two paragraphs, and hopefully that way the paragraphs won't be as long.
1: She made a shiver go up all of our spines. It's excellent. Really, I mean, obviously, you know, you really have tapped into different sources, and you've obviously been quite inspired from somewhere to write this.
0: I think when you read, you get ideas. Like, it's like sometimes when you're reading and you're thinking, oh, you get a picture of what the character's like in your head, and then you're like, oh, this would be a really nice setting and stuff. And I think you can sort of reflect back on other books and stuff.
2: We must have been walking for about 15 minutes, but it seemed like a lifetime. Finally, we reached an old house, which was the source of the light. Standing at the doorway was a young girl, no older than us.
0: Films give me ideas, because I think when you look at films, you can actually see what is happening. But when you look in a book, you have to make this picture in your head, and sometimes it's not exactly like accurate. So I went home and I looked at scary films and stuff, and it gave me some ideas. Like some of the films had like maybe like some characters, and maybe I've reflected some of the characters.
2: The girl was strange. There was something about her that wasn't right.
0: Sally is an 18-year-old girl who's a bit psycho, and she's killed her parents and her sister. And basically what they do is that their car's broken down, and they look into the woods and they see a light, and they go to her to ask for the phone, to use the phone, but she starts acting really odd with them.
3: In the central part of Laura's story, there's a struggle and the house burns down. The friends run away, and thinking that Sally has died in the fire, they decide not to tell anyone. Over the following weeks, each of the narrator's friends receives a death letter, and they die one by one.
0: I made a big change in my last paragraph, and the reason was, when I read it in class, it was really dull, because it had like not much description in it. The only bit of feeling that I said in this was that she felt that her heart was empty and it was broken.
4: So I am going to ask some people to come up to the front with their stories.
5: I start college in a week's time, but I will go there with my heart empty and broken. I place the flowers in each of their graves. In some way, it felt like they were all protecting me from harm. I got in the car and started to drive down the road. It started to rain. The raindrops crashed down hard on the windscreen.
6: When I went on the computer, I added more description, and when she was driving home, she turned on the radio.

0: The first song finished and the next one came on. It was our favourite song, the song that was played on the night we met the bloodthirsty girl that took my friends away. It started to rain. The raindrops crashed down so hard on the windscreen, it was like they wouldn't give up till the glass shattered into tiny little pieces. Finally, I got home. I got out of the car and wiped the tears from my bloodshot eyes and opened the door.
1: I thought it was better now than it was in class because I had more time to sort of reflect back over it.
2: I think the plan itself was most useful for writing the story because when I put all my ideas down in the plan, I put them all down like in separate paragraphs, so I knew what the basis is, what's going to happen in paragraph. And even though I didn't like refer to it as much as like I probably would have if I just like you know copied the story down pretty much from the plan, it still helped me there because then like main points that I put down, like the first paragraph was set in a graveyard. If I forgot that, then the story probably would have like been totally different. All the ideas that I wanted to put into my story, I think I've been put in, and like I said that I wanted to put a cliffhanger on the ending, and that was one of my most important parts. I just wanted a cliffhanger to the ending, and so I've put that in now, and reading through it, I think there's not that much more that I could do to it.
3: In the final paragraph, Sam, the narrator, returns from her boyfriend's funeral to find a letter addressed to herself.
0: There it was, the last of the four letters. The one I thought would never come. As you thought, I lay there dead, with a bullet in my head. But you made one big mistake, and I am an extremely good fake. Now I decide if you should pay, will I kill you in one day?
4: Right, okay, so absolute cliffhanger. We are left with that kind of really high point of suspense, real high point of tension.
1: I'm really glad that I did it in first person because she was the only one really that survived. I think if you see her looking back on her experience, and I think you get more like you'll get more involved in the story because you're more like personal with the character, and you know because even though you don't know her background and stuff and you don't know what really she looks like, you know her thoughts and feelings, and I think that's really important in the story.
5: Lots of the other things I don't really enjoy, but writing I do enjoy, and that's why I put so much effort in it. That's why I think I like spend so much time on it, and I even do when I'm not meant to do. I just do it anyway, because it's just something that I don't know. It gives me, it's like pleasure. It's something that gives me comfort and stuff. Just writing.
3: For Laura's whole story, plus comments from a writing expert, visit teachers.tv.

0: 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Welcome to Beijing.
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2: 走。
0: Beijing lies in eastern China. There are some amazing places to see, and we have our own tour guides to surround.
3: 我叫许金童，
4: 我叫汪雪倩，
5: 我叫杜宇洲，
6: 我叫白博文。
0: From the top of this hill, you can see Beijing in every direction.
3: 这是东，这是南，
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0: 北京的中心 ，the center of Beijing. Down there is the Forbidden City, where the emperors used to live with their families and courtiers. Ordinary people were not allowed in.
3: 那是故宫的北边，那是鼓楼。
0: 北边。

0: the north is the road leading to the ancient drum tower.
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0: 东边 to the east, with all the tall buildings, is the business center.
2: 那是西边，是北京的文化区。
0: 西边 to the west is what we call the cultural district.It has many famous schools and universities. 100 years ago, China was still ruled by an emperor. What was it like to be such a powerful person?
3: 我是皇帝，你们都得听我的。
4: 皇上，
3: 带我去天安门。
0: Take me to 天安门。天安门 means Gate of Heavenly Peace. It opens onto 天安门 Square.The biggest square in the world. Thousands of Chinese tourists come here every day to see the most important place in their history. Now, our guides are taking us out of the center to the Summer Palace, and there are more sights on the way.
1: 雍和宫在我的左边。
0: 左边, on the left, is a famous Tibetan monastery.右边, on the right, is Zhongnanhai, our government building.
2: 鼓楼就在我们的前面。
0: 前面, ahead, is the drum tower. The drum tower was like a clock in the old days, and someone would beat the drum every few hours to tell the time. Which way do we go from here? Is it a left turn? 左转? Or right turn?右转 Go straight ahead 一直往前They can't agree which way to go Best to ask for directions 怎么走 How do you get to
5: 你好德胜门怎么走
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0: 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This is a favorite place for family outings. Xue Chen's getting 5 tickets. 五张票。
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0: From central Beijing. It was built 900 years ago for the emperor and his court, so they could get away from the heat and noise of the city. The hills and lake look natural, but they are all man-made. Really beautiful. 真美。
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0: 真好玩。Really good fun.

0: It's Monday morning, and schools across the whole of China start like this with the national anthem. With nearly 4,000 students, this is one of the biggest primary schools in the country. 学校 school.
1: 你们好，这里就是我的学校。中国人民大学附属小学。
0: Yuzhong's class has 50 students. Keeping them in line is his job as class monitor. He is his teacher, 老师。
2: 大家好。
0: Every day, there's an hour of math, 数学. Yuzhong's really good at it and finds it very easy, 很简单。
1: 我们每天都上数学课，数学很简单。
3: Okay, now please look at the second one. What is it?
4: Insects.
3: And what are the insects?
0: Many primary schools now teach English. 英语 For Yu Yue, it's very interesting, 很有趣。
5: 今天上午我们上英语课，英语很有趣。
0: 上午十点 ，It's morning break， but it's not playtime. Classroom, and someone has to keep order. In Chinese, we have to learn language and literature. 语文雪倩 likes it a lot. 很喜欢
6: 我们今天上语文课我很喜欢语文
0: Chinese has no alphabet. It's made up of characters which have to be learned by heart. By the end of primary school, everyone is expected to know several thousand characters. Writing with a brush is called 书法, calligraphy. For this class, it's really hard, 非常难。
7: 我喜欢上书法课，但是拿毛笔写字非常难。
0: Each character is made up of different strokes written in the right order and the right size. When it's done well, it can look beautiful. Teacher gets 4 marks. And it's time for lunch. 午饭我喜欢吃 I like eating.
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0: Lunch break is also a time to do some homework.
4: 首相
0: 片 Or listen to a story.
11: 各位亲爱的老师、同学们，大家下午好。红领巾广播站又与大家见面了。
0: In the afternoons, there are lessons like sport, or art. 蓝色黄色红色绿色 There's one lesson all children have to do. It's called moral education.
12: 我们最应该孝敬谁呀？
13: 父母。
12: 哎，首先是孝敬。
0: Sometimes parents sitting as well. Today's lesson is about showing respect and appreciation to teachers.To classmates and to parents.
14: 张景言最近进步非常非常大，回家做作业呢也有了很大的进步啊。
12: 谢谢爸爸啊，好好好，
4: 谢谢。
0: It's the end of the school day, and everyone's ready for home. 再见。

0: Beijing at rush hour. There are 17 million people here, and the city is getting bigger. As new office buildings go up in the center, more and more families are moving into huge apartment blocks. Yu Zhou lives in the district called Shijicheng, which means Millennium City. With 50,000 families living here, it really is like a small city. 住在 Live in.
1: 你们好，我住在世纪城，我的家就在十二层，我的同学和朋友都住在这附近。
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2: 我们现在要回家了。
0: 回家 go home. 家 means home. It's also the word for family. This is where Jingtong's family lives, in the luxury flat close by. She's inviting us in.
5: 你们好，欢迎你们到我家来。这里是客厅。我们在这里吃饭，厨房在旁边。妈妈正在做饭。
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0: Jingtong lives on the 23rd floor, 23楼。
5: 我们家住23楼，从我们家的阳台可以看到香山。
0: Guowen also lives in a tower block, but he really likes being outside, in the shared gardens. His grandma is here too.
7: 你们好，这是我的姥姥，今年63岁了。
8: 你们好。
0: Like Guowen, most of these children don't have brothers or sisters. So areas like this are good for making friends. That goes for older people too.Families are very close-knit. Often, parents, children, and grandparents all live together. Sometimes, grandparents do the cooking and babysitting, while busy parents are out at work. And children are good company for their grandparents. 家, family, means a lot to Chinese people.

0: 中秋节 ，The Autumn Moon Festival。This is when farmers celebrate a good harvest, but city people like joining in the fun too, like eating mooncakes. These are round pastries with all kinds of sweet fillings. The moon is very special for the Chinese. Farmers time their planting and harvesting with the way it changes. 月亮 moon. There are many Chinese legends about the moon.Yu Yue and her friends are drawing pictures of one of the stories. There's Hou Yi, the archer, who shot down 9 suns in the sky. 太阳。
1: 这是后羿，这是天空中的十个太阳。
0: Then there's his wife, Chang'e, who floated up to the moon. She was very beautiful. 漂亮。
1: 这是嫦娥，她长得漂亮。
0: And this is the white hare who lived on the moon and became Chang'e's friend, 朋友。
1: 这是玉兔，它生活在夜宫中，十分可爱，是嫦娥的朋友。
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0: 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Today, Yue's whole family is here. 家 family.
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0: And the ones made by Yue's mom are really tasty, 好吃。
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0: They've all had their fill, 吃好了。So Yue's dad suggests a visit to the park for some moon gazing.
5: 大家都吃好了吗？咱们去公园赏月吧。
0: Many Chinese poets have written about the moon. It reminds them of family and home, especially the full autumn moon. This evening, it's really round. 圆
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0: This is the moment everyone's been waiting for. Mooncakes, 月饼。
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0: Like all Chinese primary school children, Yu Zhou has lots of homework every night. 作业 homework.
1: 今天晚上我有很多作业要做，有语文、数学还有英语，所以我没有时间玩。
0: Yu Zhou has very little time to have fun, but tomorrow he's got something to look forward to. Every Friday,

0: His school gives the students a whole afternoon just for hobbies. 爱好 hobby. This is Wushu, martial arts. It's also called Kung Fu, and many Chinese kids love it, especially when it's instead of doing lessons. In the old days, it was used for self-defense and hunting. Now it's more of a sport, 体育运动. This is the school's Kung Fu star. He started learning when he was 6.
1: 我特别喜欢体育运动，这是武术。我从6岁开始习武，直到现在。

0: modern 21st century capital, but it also has an amazing history. And some of the best places to visit are where you can explore the past. Our friends have come to Dashilar, one of the oldest parts of Beijing. Many of the buildings here date back to the reign of China's last emperor. Say aubergine, 茄子. Beijing people have always loved shopping, and our friends are no different. 商店, shop.
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0: is a treasure trove of traditional things, like hand-embroidered shoes, lacquer chopsticks, and all the fashions from 100 years ago. It's hard deciding which you like best. 我喜欢, I like.
1: 我喜欢这个黄色的。
2: 我喜欢这个蓝的。
0: The imperial family has some great hats. 喜欢吗? Do you like it?
1: 喜欢吗?
3: 不喜欢。
0: Don't like it.
1: 喜欢吗? 不喜欢。
0: 还可以。 It's okay.
1: 这个呢?
3: 还可以。
0: Trying on costumes is good fun. But what was life really like in the past? In the Capitol Museum, there's a huge model of how the city used to look. 老北京, Old Beijing. People traded in the streets and narrow alleyways or 胡同. They met up for chat in tea shops, 茶馆. Things were very different then.
4: 以前的生活多么艰苦，现在的生活多么幸福。
0: Life may have been tough in the old days, but they knew how to party, like a new year. We call it the Spring Festival, 春节. On the streets, you'd see traveling performers, stores selling toys, or calligraphy to hang on the wall. It was noisy and busy with people, 人. These tiny people are made of dough, 面人. And these are clay figures, 泥人. How are they made? 怎么做的?
2: 这些都是泥人,
3: 都是怎么做的?

0: Beijing Olympics, so the school is holding its own mini Olympics. Here come the countries. 国家, Sila, Greece, Kenya, Kenya, Mongu, Mongolia, Mexico, Mexico. There's Jingtou representing Venezuela. And the host country, 中国, China. Everyone's here. The school head, 校长, even the paparazzi. Just like the Olympics, there's an opening ceremony with traditional Chinese performances, like Diablo, 空竹. This is Tai Chi Quan, a mixture of exercises and martial arts. And this is Peking Opera. It's Bowen's big moment. He's really excited. 很兴奋.
1: 我今天唱得还不错，我很兴奋.
0: Time to limber up for the races. First, it's the 100 meters, 100米. Some are a bit nervous, 紧张.
1: 我现在参加100米，有点紧张.
0: Others are not, 不紧张.
2: 我不紧张，这次能参加比赛很高兴.
0: A bit of cheering on might

0: It's a big treat to get out of the city. Today, our friends are being taken to the countryside, and it's a mystery tour. 乡下, countryside. First stop on the trip is an orchard. 苹果, apple. 摘苹果, pick apples. This is the first time Yuzhou's ever climbed a tree. And it's everyone's first time picking apples. Not all the apples are ripe though. How about this one? 这个怎么样?
1: 妈妈,这个怎么样?
2: 这个太小,太轻了。
0: Too small and green.
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0: Big and red.
3: 苹果真多呀。
0: 多少钱? How much does it cost? It's 15 yuan, 15块.
3: 给您15块.
4: 好,谢谢。谢谢。哎。
0: Lunch is over, but they still don't know where their tour is going to end. But what's that? Straight ahead. And on the hill over there. They've arrived.
5: 我害怕死了。
0: Changcheng, the Great Wall. It's the first time they've ever seen it. This is China's most famous landmark and one of the seven wonders of the world. It was built over 2,000 years ago to keep out invading tribes from the north. The wall is nearly 7,000 kilometers long and winds through mountains and across deserts. It's the longest man-made structure in the world. 最长, longest.
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0: 最伟大, greatest.
7: 长城是中国最伟大的象征.
0: It's the greatest symbol of China, which is why we have a saying, you are not a true Chinese till you've been to the Great Wall. So, here's a true Chinese.
8: 不到长城非好汉,我就是好汉!
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6: Okinawa wa doko desu ka?
7: Okinawa doko desu ka? 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
0: Tahui.
8: I think that it's important for you to know a language other than your own because it can help you connect with a person on a different

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1: Basketball felt
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1: My name is Jai Scott, and I am one of the kindergarten teachers here at the French Immersion School Echo Kenwood in Columbus, Ohio, part of Columbus Public Schools. The goal of an immersion school is to have children become bilingual in a natural setting, in a natural way. Instead of teaching foreign language as a foreign language, we just teach all of the normal subject matters, reading and language arts, writing, math, science. We teach it in the language so that the children end up acquiring it naturally as they would have if they had a parent speaking a different language to them.
2: Quel dommage. J'ai la varicelle.
3: J'ai la varicelle.
2: Bonjour.

0: Aujourd'hui, c'est long.
1: Today's lesson will be structured around a reading of Mark Brown's book, Arthur à la Varicelle, and the song La Varicelle by Suzanne Pinel. Mr. Scott's objective is to have the children demonstrate comprehension of body part vocabulary through the story, song, and a related cut-and-paste activity. The lesson provides a natural tie-in to the kindergarten health curriculum.
0: Quel est le problème, Connie? Connie, quel est le problème avec Arthur? Quel problème a-t-il?
2: Arthur has chicken pox on his self.
0: Oh, le pauvre Arthur a la varicelle. Quel est le problème, Alyssa, avec Arthur?
2: Il a little red dots.
0: Qu'est-ce qu'il a?
2: Red dots.
0: Il a des points verts. 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
3: When I was a baby, I did. Quand tu étais un bébé,
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4: Mr. Scott, my brother had chicken pox before.
0: Parnell a eu la varicelle. 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Est-ce qu'il est à l'école, Patrick?
5: Maison.
0: Tu restais à la maison. On va voir ce qu'Arthur fait. What I enjoy most is seeing the language gradually start to come out. It's fairly early in the school year, but they're even now starting to come out naturally, some of the children, using what they know and what they really have a firm grasp of. And just mixing that in and seeing it gradually transition into the French. And them coming to the realization that it's a special thing that they're learning a second language. And being proud of that.
6: Avancez un tout petit peu plus pour mieux voir les images.
0: I had seen the book, Arthur Has the Chickenpox, Arthur a la varicelle. I'd seen it in the library, and I knew that I wanted to introduce a song and that the children were about ready for the song. But I knew that they weren't ready for the language of the book, because the language in the book is fairly sophisticated for children that have only had 9 weeks of French. So I was paraphrasing most of the time while I was reading the book.
6: Papa est venu chercher Arthur à l'école, parce qu'Arthur est malade. Bravo! Arthur est
7: malade!
6: Oui, il est malade.

I played the song and I was mouthing the words the whole time that I was playing the song. And I started just very quietly to do the gestures. And then as I'm doing the gestures quietly, they just naturally started to do them with me. And that, I think, in a way catered to different learning styles, because some children might need to move in order to learn, and some children need to see the mouth moving in order to learn, and some people needed to hear.

a lot of the teaching that we do at this age level is with songs, and it starts and ends with songs, because that's one of the most accessible ways that we think the children have access to the language. That's one of the ways that we teach them to read. Most of the songs that we sing in class, we have text to go with them.

0: parlant, faut pas le gratter. 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Quel dommage.
1: Quel dommage.
0: J'ai la varicelle.
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0: Quel dommage. J'ai la varicelle.
2: They like text and they like to see, and I want to give them the notion that the word that I say and the word that they hear and the word that's written and the thing that it is are all connected, which is a fairly abstract notion, but I think that they do a pretty good job. That's why I was touching each individual word so that they know that these are different words.

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7: Okinawa, ¿dónde estás? Ay, es
8: diferente. Sí. I think that it's important for you to know a language other than your own because it can help you connect with a person on a different level.
9: Football felt me.
10: I want them to become world citizens, not just a citizen of their own community.
11: We all experience the same things. We all have the same basic wants and needs.
12: You get to speak with people that you might not have been able to speak with before, learn a little bit more about their culture. It could change your life, learning more about how somebody else lives their life. So I think it's vital.

0: not just the vocabulary, but just the science part of it. Knowing that there are two eyes, one nose, one mouth, and things like that. And eliciting those things that they already either could give or could learn right then.
1: Et quoi d'autre, Patrick?
2: Tenez.
1: Combien? 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Année? 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
2: Cheveux.
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0: The worksheet is a body of a girl. We colored that together, picked out the crayons, and had let the students choose those colors so that they could, like, kind of own it a little bit.
1: Qui va me dire, quelle couleur est-ce que tu veux que je colorie les cheveux? 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
2: Brun.
1: Je vais faire les cheveux en brun.
0: One of the challenges of kindergarten in general is getting the kids not just to understand and respond to the French, but to get them to speak it, because that is one of the expectations.
1: Je vais pousser légèrement les cheveux pour faire un petit contraste avec la tête. Et quelle couleur pour cette partie du t-shirt que je n'ai pas fait, Imani? Quelle couleur tu veux que je fasse?
2: Red.
1: Rouge.
0: When I was asking what colors we were supposed to be coloring, one little girl suggested red. I just waited, and she knew that my preference is that she would say the French, and that's why she gave that back to me. And that's how they end up doing it naturally.
1: Et quelle couleur pour son short? Quelle couleur pour son short?
0: And for her to say red during the first couple of weeks of school was fine. That was great. But then at this point, now that I know that she knows it, I have that higher expectation, and she has that higher expectation of herself and can meet it.
1: Leroy.
2: Purple. Vert.
1: Pas vert, mais
2: violet.
1: Violet. Son short en violet. Je vais couper les mots pour qu'on les colle ici sur le côté des lignes qui touchent les parties du corps. OK, je coupe.
0: I started to cut the words, but as I was modeling it, I didn't want the children to come up and make the distinction, have them realize and give them a turn that these don't necessarily go anywhere, that they each one had a particular place, and that it was their job or our job when we were doing it whole group, their job when they'd be doing it individually, to find those particular places.
1: Okay. Tenez, bravo, tenez. Et je vais demander à Tenez de mettre, ça c'est la lettre L, donc où est-ce qu'elle va mettre ça?
2: Langue.
1: 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Et je vais demander à Patrick de venir. 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C'est la lettre D, donc c'est le... C'est dans le...
2: Do.
1: Parle très fort.
0: Some of them are reading it just with the initial sound. I mean, if they know that it's a body part and they know it begins with an M, and that's the only word that begins with an M, they can sound out mo, that's montant. I would say if you put the word out of context, most of them could not read it. And I think that that's kindergarten reading too, is to be able to make those distinctions and kind of decipher in that sort of way.
1: Bravo. Hey, Ayana fait bien attention. Ayana, où est-ce qu'on met ça?
2: Menton.
1: Merci. Ayana vient mettre le menton. Menton. Au bout de la ligne. Mets-le au bout de la... Oui, comme ça. Ça va. Et enfin, peut-être que maintenant, les enfants vont aller à la table. Je vais demander au chef de table. Donc.
0: One of the ways I manage the classes, I found it was easier is rather than me distributing all the materials, if they take responsibility. So each table, each group of kids has a job that rotates among them of taking care of those little details and distributing materials.
1: Table jaune et table bleue et table orange, marchez à la table. Table violet et table vert, marchez à la table.
0: There are 27 students in each kindergarten class. We have an assistant that we share, so we each have her helping us out a half day in each class. We're lucky to have her. She's a native French speaker. Initially, at first I was starting to get discouraged when I saw they didn't know the words at first, that they were actually cutting out and pasting. And they might have been putting them in the right place in some cases. In some cases they weren't putting them in the right place, but they didn't know it at first.
2: Where did this go?
0: But then I was urged as I started to walk around and they had started to figure out, and I heard a lot of self-correction and peer correction. I was really pleased with that and how they kind of shared their knowledge with each other.
1: Quelle lettre est ici? D. Tu sais pas ce que lettre est? C'est dans le do. Et ça c'est le genou, ça c'est le talon. Bravo, Destinée! Cric, cric! Regardez la feuille de Destinée. Sa fille a des points rouges partout. Elle a mis des points rouges au talon, sur le genou, dans le dos. Elle a mis des points rouges. Bravo, Connie a mis des points rouges partout parce qu'elle a la varicelle.
0: Some children work at a different pace depending on the activity, and it might be a different child on a different day. Those are difficult management decisions, and you end up finding a rhythm. One of my things is just to have an alternative that's constructive. I mean, I don't want a child to just sit there and be patient. No, you wait until everyone else finishes. I sent the children to the carpet to get a book, and they end up, you know, having a little bit of downtime for themselves, but still they're engaged with books, which is always a good thing.
1: Click, click. And violet, bleu. Les enfants au tapis sont en train de lire un livre et les enfants à la table sont en train de travailler. Regardez l'exemple. Regardez l'exemple si vous avez besoin de regarder. Autrement, chut, calmement.
3: Thank you.
1: Les mains font une maison. Les mains font un escargot. Les mains font un petit poisson.
0: I'm always happy to be able to share the students' work. That was one reason that there was so much work of theirs up on the walls around the classroom.
1: Ça, c'est Lynn. Lynn a mis des points rouges, des boutons rouges partout. Elle a fait langue. Elle a perdu son nez. Mais je vais te chercher une autre nez. 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On va chercher une autre nez. On a perdu le mot nez pour Lynn. Mais elle a le menton, le dos, genou, talon. 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Ça, c'est le travail de Connie.
0: There were a lot of children that had done a perfect job and had done really well, and all of them, I think, were proud of what they had done. And I was proud of what they had done, too.
1: Le genou et le talon. 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Lève la main.
0: After a few of those, I think it got a little bit repetitious, so I started to break up the pace a little bit. Still share each child's work that had finished, but share different things about it, and then come back to the vocabulary again.
1: Regarde comme la fille est triste. Elle est triste. Pourquoi est-elle triste? Pourquoi est-elle triste, Imani, qui lève la main?
2: Because she stomach hurts.
1: Parce qu'elle est
2: malade.
0: A good kindergarten French immersion day is a day that has continuity where the children kind of make the connections. I mean, I can always sense the connections that I want to make, but it's most satisfying when the children make those connections along with me. If I start off doing patterning with a song or doing patterning during calendar, and then later on in the day we're playing and they're doing the same kind of patterning, those are really satisfying. And days in which that I sense the children are really ready to listen and ready to speak again, and that we are kind of sharing this communication, that it's not just me talking to them and it's not just me talking over them, but that there's communication.

I'm also able to iteratively, step by step, move through the animation to try and find a particular value where, or a particular height that the mass is moving. So I'll set the bottom marker to the bottom of the spring movement, and then move through the animation to get the maximum height. Then if I move the ruler, I can find that the displacement in this case was about 5 centimeters.